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Tony didn't lie. That's for sure right. Right here on Sincerely Timeless, the voice of Nassau Community College, 90.3 WHBC. They did not lie, because I'm looking at the forecast right now for Southern California. I don't see a drop of rain in sight on this 10-day forecast that I'm looking at right now. But I'm your host, Eric Sincere, to get us started right here on Sincerely Timeless. We're back. It is Thursday. A lovely Thursday that is. And today's show is going to be a little different. A little different. But I have one question for you. Just one question. And I would love to hear all of your answers. I would. 516-572-7440 is that phone number. I'll say it one more time slowly. 516-572-7440 is that phone number. This is the question that I have. If it came down to it, and you were granted, hey, you have one more R&B song that you can listen to, and that's it. No more R&B for you. No more R&B for you. I want to know, what song would you pick? I know that's a hard question. It is a very hard question, but I just want to know. I'll give my answer at the end of hour number one, but I want to hear from you. I do. You could call. You could text that number. I'll give it one more time. 516-572-7440 is that phone number. Follow me on Instagram as well at Eric.Sincere, it's E-R-I-K, that's how I spell it. But here's Troop, Spread My Wings, right here on Sincerely Timeless, 90.3 WHPC.

0: It's new edition right here on Sincerely Timeless, the voice of Nassau Community College, 90.3 WHPC. I'm your host, Eric Sincere. So I asked a question. We're going to run with this question the entire show. And this Thursday's edition of Sincerely Timeless, I want to know if there's one last R&B song. You have no choice. This is the last R&B song you're going to listen to. You have no choice whatsoever. What R&B song are you picking? Now, I understand there are so many songs, but this is why I'm making you think here. I want you to think, because even I'm still thinking about it, but I'm narrowed down to two songs. See, you're probably narrowed down to about 50 right now, but I know a lot of my songs that are heavy in my rotation, and we'll see at the end of the hour what my pick is, but right now, let's go to the phone lines. He calls himself the Roosevelt Legend, right? Is that right, Corey?
1: Hey, yo, what's good, man?
0: What's going on, Corey?
1: Hey, I told you I was going to call.
0: All right. You know what? You're a man of your word. I'll give you that.
1: Hey, you know I'm in a good mood. You seen what I posted the other day?
0: Oh, yeah. we'll talk about that in private.
1: If I had to choose an R&B song that I... It would be if I was stuck on an island, last one that I need, Casey and JoJo, All My Life.
0: Ooh. That's your final answer?
1: Yeah, that's my final one.
0: Now, why that song?
1: Just because, it has, not sentimental, somewhat sentimental value, because, when he just talks about, just the whole entire song. And then I remember watching it in Jamie Foxx show. They had a little piece in it, and it was like, I don't know why that's like my song. That's my go-to song.
0: You know what? I don't have nothing against that, because that's your pick. And you know what?
1: Yeah.
0: You know what, Corey? Because I feel like there's so many different songs you could have chose. And I'm not saying it's a bad song. I'm not saying it's a bad pick at all. But I'm just saying, I know you know music. So I'm thinking about it. I'm like, dang, Corey didn't pick this song. Corey didn't pick that song. But you know what? That is a good pick.
1: You said it's like the last one that you choose. That if you gave me like a couple more, it would probably be different answers. Some you may like, some you like, oh, I didn't think about that like that.
0: Nah, it's just, for me, it just came out of way out of left field. I didn't expect that out of you. I didn't.
1: Certain people, I don't know, certain answers would be very controversial. You know why?
0: Oh yeah,
1: there's a lot of names on hip and R&B that we don't look too fondly on, but they had great music.
0: Yeah, I know exactly where you're going with that. I do. But
1: I'm gonna leave those names out of it.
0: All right, Corey. Well, I appreciate the phone call, bro. I really do.
1: Can I just say, if I had a backup one, if a backup one would have been probably, I'm gonna just say one name from the song, "Down Low" with Mr. Big.
0: Okay.
1: Yeah, Mr. Big's Down Low. that is definitely the name and the artist of that song.
0: All right, cool. We're going to roll with that, Corey. We're going to roll with that. But you know what? For right now, because you lucked up. You lucked up. This one is in the vault for you. This one is in the vault for you. KC and JoJo, All My Life, right here on Sincerely Timeless, 90.3 WHPC.

Atlantic Star right here on Sincerely Timeless. Love, I don't know if it calls anymore. I truly don't know if it calls anymore, but if it does, that is a very, very important phone call that you should pick up. But it doesn't pick up the phone anymore. It just doesn't. Love ain't the same, but I don't know. Who am I to say that? Because I wasn't even alive in the time when Atlantic Star was telling you that love calls. But this is the voice of Nassau Community College, 90.3 WHPC. I'm your host, Eric Sincere. Like I said, I got this question for you. This is a great question. Now, my cousin Deshaun, he said that maybe he can pick an album. Now, that would have been easier. That would have been easier. But I want you to think. I really want you to think. And I'm throwing this question at you from way out of left field. You're on your toes right now thinking about this. What song would I choose? This is life or death for some people. For me, it really almost is life or death, because what song would I choose? This is the last song. You can't listen to this song no more either. This is it. R&B no longer. You got to pick one final R&B song that you could listen to. 516-572-7440. Get you in. You could text. You could call that number. But speaking of Deshaun, he ended up picking a song anyway. He followed the rules. He said Stevie Wonder, Ribbon in the Sky. That is a great answer. You can't say nothing about that answer. This is one of those answers. It's just like, it's almost generic. Because it's like, you know, that should be in everybody's top five. Any Stevie Wonder song, any of his top hits should be in your top five. I don't care if it's one, I don't care if it's two, I don't care if you have five of them in your top five. But here we go. Stevie Wonder, Ribbon in the Sky, right here on Sincerely Timeless.

Yeah, Stevie Wonder right here on Sincerely Thomas, the voice of Nassau Community College, 90.3 WHPC. I'm Eric Sincere, and Tom is, you know, we're halfway through our number one of this Thursday's edition of Sincerely Thomas. So you know what that means. 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Right now, it's out of our studios here at Nassau Community College here in Garden City. Temperature is currently 72 degrees, but for tomorrow's forecast, it's looking a lot like Southern California. No rain in the forecast. Sunny skies, high of 82 degrees, low of 63. And that was your WHPC weather forecast. That's powered by Dust Bagels.

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I wish I knew who had their eye on me and who was checking me out, but I'm just a voice behind your radio. That's all I am. But that was all right here on Sincerely Timeless, the voice of Nassau Community College, 90.3 WHPC. But I have a question. The question is, if you just had one more R&B song just to listen to, that was it. No more R&B music for you. This is it. What song would you pick? I know that's a tough question, but that's the best part about it. I love tough questions because it makes you think. But I also want to know something else too. What happened to the brothers and the sisters that sing about, not even sing, what happened to the brothers and the sisters that yearn? What happened to that? Where did we get lost? Where did that get lost? I want it back. I want it back bad. And that's my old soul craving that. I need it. Here's LaVert, Baby I'm Ready, right here on Sincerely Timeless.

0: See, if I had the voice for it, I would do it myself. I would get out there and yearn like these brothers used to. I would. But I can't. I don't have the voice for that. But I do have the voice for radio. That was LaVert right here on Sincerely Thomas. 90.3 WHPC, the voice of Nassau Community College. Right now, we got two callers on hold, actually. Two. Ooh, we getting up there. And we got a request from the text line. The phone number is 516-572-7440, but let's head to Queens right now and talk to Tanisha.
1: Hi, Eric. So, I'm doing very good, actually. This was a hard question, and I feel like my pick is still not even, like, my number one pick. I went through my my most played songs on Apple, and this song is in my top five. But I need to know if you have the live version or if you have the original, and it's Two Occasions by Babyface, not The Deal. The live version is with Babyface.
0: So, wait, hold on. I don't have the live version, and I don't.
1: Okay, I'll take the original then.
0: Yeah, I would think you would want to listen to the original. Like,
1: I do, but when you get a chance, and everybody listening, listen to the live version of Two Occasions. The ad-libs, the background vocals, everything. Babyface is on a whole nother level on that song.
0: I mean, I believe you, but I'm just like, you know, it's the original. What's wrong with the original?
1: You don't hear the Babyface is going in. I'm telling you, like, he's going in on the live version. I wish I could sing it over the phone, but I don't think your listeners want to hear me right now.
0: No, and I just made the point that they wouldn't want to hear me yearning. Oh. This is why I'm on the radio right now. But you know what? We're going to put that in the bank for you. Is that good?
1: Nah, just play the original.
0: The original.
1: If you can. Yeah.
0: All right. Let me get to this other call. Appreciate you for calling.
1: Okay. Thank you.
0: We got another caller online. Caller, what's your name and where you calling from? Please. Going once. Going twice.
2: Hello.
0: Hey, how's it going?
2: It's going well. I've been listening to you.
0: What's your name and where you calling from, man?
2: I'm John from Freeport. I'm enjoying the show tonight.
0: All right, John. So you heard the question, right?
2: No, what was the question?
0: So I want to know, if you had one final R&B song to listen to, what would it be?
2: Oh, yeah. I was going with Teddy Pendergrass, Turn Out the Lights, I guess.
0: Ooh.
2: That's a deep cut.
0: That is a deep cut.
2: You're the man. yeah, that's mine. I had trouble. It was a trouble question. There's so many good songs. I mean, we could do, like, you know, Early Temptations or something like that, Stylistics or this or that. Mm-hmm. R&B is a big, broad thing.
0: Right. And
2: so, yeah.
0: And you know what? This is why I asked this question, because, you know, it there's so many different songs from so many different eras and so many different subgenres of R&B that it is a really tough question, but it makes you think.
2: Well, rhythm and blues, well, not rhythm and blues, but yeah, like Teddy, I'm thinking like a bedtime song you want to lay down with a lady like, or part of your choice, something like that. And Teddy Pendergrass says as well as anyone, so that would be my choice. You threw me off, you know, off guard with the question. There's so many questions, and I'm enjoying the show. Just want to put my two cents in, and thanks, buddy.
0: All right. Listen, I really appreciate the call, John. I really do. Please call back at any time.
3: I really appreciate it.
0: We're live Thursday from 8 to 10 p.m. here on Sincerely Thomas. We got one more call. Let's get this in real quick. Right here on Sincerely Thomas. Caller, you're on the line live with Eric Sincere on Sincerely Thomas. What's your name and where you calling from?
4: Good evening. This is Leslie. So good to hear you, Sincerely Thomas. Always, every Thursday. This is wonderful. But I did not call with my R&B. I called because, listen, don't do that. I called because I want to do a dedication to someone. Can I do that?
0: Oh, yeah.
4: Okay. I won't be here for you this week.

And you know what? Let's end the hour off. Tasha Demos, she replied to the questionnaire on Instagram. And you can follow me on Instagram at eric.sincere. That's E-R-I-K period S-I-N-C-E-R-E. And she said the song that she would pick is Bill Withers' Ain't No Sunshine. So we're going to listen to that to end off hour number one. But don't go nowhere because we got some words. We got to pay some bills. But we'll be back in hour number two right here on Sincerely Timeless, 90.3 WHPC. Ain't no

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So there goes Tanisha and Queen's request. Two occasions. It's not the live version. No, it's not. But I had the deal for you. So you're going to have to take that. For now, we'll have the live version someday. Probably soon. Maybe next week. I don't know. But this is Sincerely Timeless. Welcome to hour number two right here on the Voice of Nassau Community College, 90.3 WHPC. I'm your host, Eric Sincere. And let's stay in Queens. Matter of fact, let's stay in Queens because Tierra also had a request. Destiny's Child, Love. I'm not sure if that's the song that she would choose for that to be the last R&B song that she would ever get to listen to. But this is a good one. It really is. So, Tierra out in Queens. Here's Destiny's Child, Love, right here on Sincerely Timeless, 90.3 WHPC.

Destiny's Child right here on Sincerely Timeless, the voice of Nassau Community College, 90.3 WHPC. I'm your host, Eric Sincere of Sincerely Timeless, live every Thursday. What is it about Thursday? Does anybody know what it is about Thursday? Thursdays are just wonderful. It's like the junior version of Friday, because you know Friday is going to be tomorrow. Saturday is just a whole different ballgame. But Thursdays, you got the happy hours. You got people excited to get off of work on Thursdays morning and excited to get off of work on Fridays, because now to think about, I got to come back Monday. But when you leave work Thursday, you're thinking about, hey, I'm coming back to work on a Friday and I got the weekend ahead of me. But this is the best time that Sincerely Timeless could have been on for you. I got a request, as there's a lot of requests for me to fulfill on this Thursday, actually. There is. I got some more. I do. But for this one right here, Anthony Allen Westbury, a loyal listener. He's become a very loyal listener. He wanted to hear, and this is out of his ballpark. As far as, you know, from the other requests that I've gotten from him. He wants to hear TLC, What About Your Friends? Now, Anthony, I want to make something clear. I don't know whose friends you've scoping out, but stay out the clear, man. You stay good out here in Westbury. You do that for me. TLC, What About Your Friends? Right here on Sincerely Timeless, 90.3 WHPC.

0: Great request, Anthony on Westbury TLC right here on Sincerely Timeless, the voice of Nassau Community College, 90.3 WHPC. I'm Eric Sincere. We got a couple more requests to fulfill before we clear out this line and we turn it right back over to me and we hear the rest of my playlist. Not the rest of it, because, you know, you definitely did a lot of the work tonight. I will say that. You all did a lot of the work tonight, but.
1: Now, that is a very sensitive subject.
0: Leslie, she did say she had a dedication for Coach Zeke. And he wants him to have a good time. She wants him to have a good time at his baby shower this weekend. And he will. But she wanted to dedicate this song to him. Will Smith, just the two of us.

0: for the rest of your life.
1: That's a really good song. How much am I getting paid for this, Dad?
2: Will Smith, right here on Sincerely Timeless, the voice of Nassau Community College. 90.3 WHPC, that one goes out to Coach Zeke, but Coach Zeke, he also let me know that he has a certain request that he wants to dedicate out to the people that's coming to his baby shower, him and Christina's baby shower. Look, this is going to be great. This is going to be great. And this is great that we're doing this right here on Sincerely Timeless. There's nowhere else you could do this. There's nowhere else you could find anything like this. I am waiting for the song. But when that comes through, we will hear from that. But in the meantime, the nice words that I have to say, hey, it's about to be fun. We're about to have a good time. And I'm playing some of the music there. I am. I'm playing some of the music there. So we are bound to have a good time. Bound to have a great time. But Coach Zeke, he wanted to dedicate this out to the people. Here's a lore. Enjoy yourself right here on Sincerely Timeless, the voice of Nassau Community College. 90.3 WHPC.

Coach Zeke wants the people to enjoy himself, and he dedicates that one from Alora right here on Sincerely Timeless out to the people that would be attending him and Christina's baby shower. This is a wonderful thing, like I said, that I'm able to do this for them. But I'm going to be able to do much more at the baby shower. I'm playing some music for a little bit. I am. And I'm excited about it. Shake off the dust. Shake off the rust. And get back on the turntables. But besides that, this is the voice of Nassau Community College. 90.3 WHBC. One last request. My guy John in Freeport called in for the first time. I want John to call in more. Because he had some funny comments. Yeah, he had a little bit of funny comments. So I want John in Freeport to call back more on the show, but I want you to start calling in too. I want you to start texting the show, 516-572-7440 is that phone number. But John in Freeport, he wanted to hear Teddy Pendergrass Turn Off the Lights. And we're not doing that just yet. We're not. You're going to know when we do that. You are. But John, here's your request right here on Sincerely Timeless, 90.3 WHPC.

0: special treat. Cause you've been so sweet. Yeah. Yes.
1: That's Teddy Pendergrass taking us right into the WHPC weather forecast powered by Pantano's Gourmet with locations in Hewlett and Uniondale for your WHPC weather forecast right here on Sincerely Thomas. Currently outside of our studios here at Nassau Community College in Garden City, it is currently 71 degrees outside, clear skies, and a little bit more of the same tomorrow. Clear skies, high of 82 degrees, and a low of 63, so it's getting a little chilly at night. It is, but that is your WHPC weather forecast right here on Sincerely Thomas.
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1: All right, so this was a close race for me, but this one right here, it's number two. It's not quite number one. This is not the song that I would pick. I'll be back with more after we listen to Michael Jackson right here on Sincerely Thomas.

That was very close. It was very close for me. Now, what I will say is, that is the best song on Off the Wall. You can argue with me on it, but I just feel like that is the best song from Off the Wall. Man, It's Sincerely Timeless. That was Michael Jackson right here on the Voice of Nassau Community College, 90.3 WHPC. But I say that was a close call for me, because the song that I would choose, me, your boy, yours truly, Eric Sincere, the song that I would choose is this one right here. Now you might ask, Eric, how are you picking I Can't Help It from Off the Wall by Michael Jackson? How are you picking The System, Don't Disturb This Groove over that? Listen, this is my pick. This is my pick. But there's a little background behind it. And I will say, growing up, this was one of my favorite songs. It was so deep that one time my father played some like remix version of it, and I almost cried in the car, in the back of the car. I was young. I almost cried. I said, no, play the original. Play the original. That's how serious it was. So this is the song that I would take and listen to as my last R&B song. Here's The System, Don't Disturb This Groove, right here on Sincerely Timeless.

Melissa Morgan right here on Sincerely Thomas as we are just about ready to wrap this one up. 48 past the hour right here on the Voice of Nassau Community College. 90.3 WHVC. Don't go nowhere because I have closing words that you just might like, that you just might love, that I just might turn into the outro. But stay with us right here on Sincerely Thomas. Don't go nowhere. This is good music right here. It truly is. Lionel Richie, Love Will Find a Way, right here on Sincerely Thomas, 90.3 WHVC.

That's Lionel Richie right here on Sincerely Timeless, the voice of Nassau Community College, 90.3 WHPC. I'm your host, Eric Sincere. And we got to sign off. You got to close this one out. We do. But, I needed this tonight. I did. And you all were wonderful. But, like I said, that'll do it for me tonight on this Thursday's edition of Sincerely Timeless. It's not goodbye. It's see you later until we meet again. Until next Thursday. But just remember, if you're not hearing Eric Sincere on your radio, then your radio just isn't turned on. Until we meet again, here's Marvin Gaye on Sincerely Timeless.

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Song needs no introduction. And you know who else needs no introduction? Jacob Bannon from Converge, who is calling into FM Punk in a few minutes. Can't wait. It's going to be awesome. First, we're going to do, however, a music break while we wait for him to call in. Converge just dropped two new albums this year. So we're going to play some stuff from that. What else I got? I got Umbra Vitae, which is one of his projects with Sean Martin from Hatebreed. Also has members of, the Red Chord and Job for a Cowboy in it. We got Blood from the Soul, which is Shane Embury from Napalm Death's industrial metal project. Jacob Bannon sang on their second album some 5 years ago or so. Good stuff. But first, we're going to kick things off with a cut from the from one of the two Converge albums. This song is from the newest one. It's a song called Doom in Bloom. And it's from the newest Converge album, Hum of Hurt, the newest of two that came out this year. It's one of my favorite songs across either album. And, you know, some people say, you know, a lot of people miss the old Converge stuff, and I get it. But this song, if you don't mosh to it, I mean, I don't know what to tell you, man. You may have bad taste. You and I are not the same. So, this is Doom in Bloom on FM Punk. I'm your host, Riley. We'll be back with Jacob Bannon from Converge quite soon on 90.3 WHPC.

0: 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You're listening to FM Punk on the voice of Nassau Community College. I'm your host, Riley. Got a very special guest today. I've got Jacob Bannon on the horn from Converge, Wear Your Wounds, a number of other projects. How are you doing today?
1: Doing good. How are you today?
0: I'm doing great. So, Converge, you guys just dropped not one, but two albums this year. And I believe you just got back from a European tour as well.
1: Correct. Yes, we've had a busy year. We released our first album of the year, February. Then we announced our second album of the year in March, and it released May, and now vinyl is releasing now. I'm on my way to the office to pack up orders and get them out the door to people.
0: Cool.
1: Yeah, so that's kind of like where we're at with things. We don't have any live shows until November. And so currently we're working on our festival, the Saddest Day, which is a two-day event in December at Roadrunner in Boston. And we have some more projects that we're working on for the year as well. So we're still quite busy, even though we're not actively playing the next 2 months.
0: Yeah, you know, you guys are always keeping busy for sure. Never a day off in the Converge camp, it seems.
1: No. Well, you know, this European tour we just did was actually a great example of that. You know, typically we don't take days off unless there's a travel day where it's just not possible to have a show because you have to, you know, traverse such a distance. This European run was basically another country every day, which is pretty typical, but some of the distances were quite far. The last few days of the tour, we were running on three straight days.
0: Wow.
1: Yeah, where we had a show in Italy. Then at that point, we went to the airport, had two flights to Spain, went right to stage in Spain, played, then went right to it was a 2-hour drive from the airport to the show, then back to the airport again, two flights to Portugal, right to stage, right off stage, basically almost to the airport, and our flights were canceled and we got stuck in Portugal for an extra day to try to figure out things. But that's par for the course. That's what happens. You know, it's life could be worse. It just means you have to solve a variety of logistical challenges as you travel.
0: You know, for sure. And, you know, tour, I mean, anything can happen on the road, you know. So, you know, last time my band went on the road about a month ago, we almost got caught in a tornado. So.
1: Oh, yeah. We've had our trailer whipped around before and in some serious, there were like tornado warnings, but I didn't see anything touch down, but there was definitely a lot of sort of cyclical wind. And I remember driving our van and trailer at one point and basically having it just jacked to the side while we were driving because I couldn't keep it straight because the wind was so bad. But yeah, no, we've seen it all. You know, we've been touring for out of the 30 or so years of our band, probably 27 of them, we've been touring in some capacity since we were teenagers.
0: Yeah. I mean, you guys, you've been around for a long time. I can't imagine there's anything you haven't seen at this point.
1: No, or have been. Yeah, we've pretty much seen it all. And, you know, it's still a beautiful experience. You know, it's a lot of hard work, a lot of travel, a lot of, you know, no sleep, you know, run till you're kind of empty. But that's part of the beauty of what this is. You know, like, it's not meant to be easy. I think people appreciate the fact that we grind as hard as we do and we go as hard as we do. And it's sort of built into the DNA of our band. You know, like the bands that sort of influenced us in action and in music, they all worked incredibly hard. And we really you know, took a lot of inspiration from that and continue to do so to this day.
0: Art demands sacrifice.
1: It does.
0: Especially hardcore and metal. You know, you can't make visceral, angry music or the emotional music that these genres make without experiencing that firsthand. You know, people can sniff out when it's fake and when it's genuine.
1: Absolutely. That's in, you know, that's the DNA of this community. So, you know, we take it very seriously.
0: Definitely. Two albums in 1 year is definitely the grind never stops. I got to ask, because this is something that bands you don't see do a lot anymore, at least not since since maybe the 80s, you know. How did you guys come to two albums this year instead of just like one giant like monster album?
1: Well, you know, when we went to the studio, we had a lot of ideas, a lot of songs that were, you know, some felt finished, some didn't. And, you know, they took some time to sort of come together. And once they did, we just said, let's, you know, just start recording. And there was no real plan. You know, we just knew we were recording an album, you know, in theory. But we knew we had a lot more than that. But we just put our heads down and refined the work. And as we did that, and as we tracked, songs started to kind of gravitate towards other songs stylistically, thematically, things like that. And we were on our way back from a show in New York, and I had my sketchbook at the van. Kurt grabbed it for a bit and basically made a chart of all the material that we made so far, recorded, and started kind of connecting songs together. And he gave it back to me. He said, I think we have two albums. And I looked at it and sort of mentally played the songs in my head the way he was sort of envisioning. And I thought that was a great idea. And at that point, we had to decide if we wanted to relate them to one another in some capacity, visually, what have you, artistically. And, you know, the through line, it's just us. It's just two different albums that have two different sort of sonic characters. And, you know, we chose to treat them as such. Just keep them separate. I don't think even the most avid listener of any band can get exhaustion from their favorite band. And if you make an album that is 20 something songs, they might not all get the sort of attention that you want them to. And I feel that sometimes less is more. And so dividing the two up really, yeah, just really worked for this particular situation.
0: I think I can hear it too. I feel like Love Is Not Enough is a lot heavier and faster for the most part. And Hum of Hurt has like a slightly different kind of melodic quality to the songs. There's a lot of overlap just because, you know, that's how, you know, when songs are written and like recorded in the same session, you know.
1: You're basically hitting it on the head. That grouping of songs was really kind of working well together, whereas the other grouping was a little bit more noise rock influenced, a little more space for things to breathe, a little more airy, a little more atmospheric, but not like wholly, not still just as intense as the previous one, just in a different way. So yeah, I'm glad that you hear that difference.
0: You know, that's what I like about you guys. Every album is something different. You know, you throw us a new curveball every time. There's a lot of bands that, you know, they just kind of fall into something and, you know, they stick with it. And, you know, it's nothing wrong with that if you're just doing what you're good at. But a lot of them, they just do the same thing over and over again. It gets boring.
1: Well, you know, as a band, we've always written to please ourselves, and we want to challenge ourselves and evolve and still very much be who we are. We've become technically more proficient. Our ideas become a little more refined over time, and you sort of sharpen and evolve those things. And it should be a natural progression. You know, bands shouldn't basically do whatever they want. But I think that it's a beautiful thing to be able to follow a band and hear their evolution through time, and just relate to that. I think that's a super cool thing.
0: I agree. You know, and like I said, you know, you guys are a great example of that. If you compare your work now to like Halo in a Haystack and stuff, it's almost like two different bands, you know, just.
1: Well, yeah. Well, you know, that through line for many bands isn't visible, right? So like mm-hmm. You have many artists of the same age and same experience doing things, but they've had 2 to 10 bands in that time, you know, and so they just kind of, they move around into different sort of musical characters rather than sort of staying in the same body of work and just sort of progressing within that. You know, we started so early that like the Halo and Haystack material was recorded between like 91 and 94. You know, we were children. We were in high school. We were, you know, like quite literally between the ages of writing that stuff of 15 and like 18, 19 years old. Like, and now, you know, now we're in our 50s. So it's, you just hear that. And I think that's a really great thing. I love that about about the bands that I enjoy that I can sort of see their, you know, their through line all the way. Whereas some bands will have those, some musicians will have those experiences, but they'll, you know, start something totally fresh that's not connected to their previous efforts, where we just continue just being a human band.
0: Yeah. And it's amazing. You know, you guys knock it out of the park every time. And when you record and release music, I always feel like, you know, at least if you're thinking about it like as an artist, not as, oh, we need to put out the next record for the record company or whatever. If you're just thinking about it as an artist, you know, you're telling a story, even if the album itself is not literally a story or, you know,
1: it's our lives. It's, yeah. You know, it's our current events. And, you know, it's always been that way. That's kind of the way we've always approached our music. And I think that's a really a really pure and great thing. You know, we can't and don't write when we're not compelled to. So like, you know, right now we're not motivated to write. We just did all the writing. You know, and you have to live some life and have some life experience to sort of recharge your batteries a bit emotionally, and then you start being able to be motivated to create art. You know, you're inspired again.
0: 100%, man. Speaking of inspired, I also got to ask, since you mentioned it earlier, you guys have done a lot over the years, seen it all, but last year, starting last year and continuing this year, you guys have this festival that you booked, The Saddest Day. So I'm curious what compelled you guys to sort of, because I know festivals are kind of a huge craze right now, but what sort of compelled you guys to do your own?
1: Well, you know, we've done stuff. Like I've done like a couple Death Wish festivals before with related bands to the label at those particular points in time. And, you know, we've put together countless tours, large packages, and we have relationships with all these wonderful artists, you know, friendships with them. And we're just trying to, you know, celebrate them in our hometown. You know, it's something that we don't, like a venue that would be like a proper venue that we would like for the, you know, the show to happen in. And Roadrunner was built in the last handful of years. Actually, the Converge Blood Moon show in Boston was, I think, the second show that they ever had in the venue.
0: Wow.
1: So like we have a it's like a really good relationship with them. And it's a perfect setting for what we want to do. And so, you know, they've been, the Bowery who own Roadrunner have been really fantastic to work with and open to all of our ideas. And that's been like a really, just a really positive thing. You know, last year's did really well. And this year's doing even better. And again, we have 2 days this year, which is fantastic. So we were able to bring in more bands than previous years. And what else do we have? I put together a sort of live art exhibit, which initially we started doing these at Roadburn Festival in the Netherlands, I think around like 2016, 2017, where a variety of artists would get together and work in public on pieces of art, make them available to people for sale right there. And they can just sort of see the process and see us make things, which I think is really important, especially in this age where like everything always has some sort of digital component, right, these days in terms of editing and all that. And we want to show how these things are made and show that, you know, like you can do these, you can be a creative person in nearly any environment. And it's just a really fun thing to do. So I make art along with my friends Jody and Sarah, who are silk screeners. They work under the name Night Swim. And also Thomas Hooper will be there, who's an artist that we collaborate with a lot. We have another artist, Meryl Van Hasteren will be there, who works with us on things. Jay Weinberg, who's playing in Fuming Mouth, who used to be in Slipknot and a variety of things, he will be there making live art with us. John Baisley from Baroness will be there as well doing that. And we have some other really cool things planned with some partners. There'll be vendors, there'll be nonprofits, there'll be food, there'll be all the stuff. So it's going to be a very busy 2 days. There's still two bands we haven't announced yet that we will be announcing in the next
2: few weeks, next 2 weeks, I believe. And we're really excited about that. So it's a special guest headliner for day one, and also another huge band that we have a great history with that is going to play right before us at that first day as well.
0: Awesome. Looking forward to hearing it. And it's cool you got the visual art exhibit too. I know you're a visual artist, and you know your art's been very closely tied with your music career as well.
2: Well, not only just mine, you know, like we've worked with so many great illustrators and artists, you know, like where I make art for our band for sure, but I also work with so many wonderful people outside of it. Even like all those people that I just mentioned, you know, most of them have done some incredible work and collaborations with us. And we've just been so fortunate to be able to know so many talented people and connect with so many great visionaries over the years in heavy music when it comes to visual art.
0: Definitely, you know, you mentioned some great names too, you know, John from Baroness, you know, his art is absolutely beautiful, you
2: That's
0: know.
2: wonderful. Yeah.
0: Love Is Not Enough, Hum of Hurt, all out now,
2: Well,
0: everywhere.
2: thank you. And the year's not over. You know, we got a bunch of stuff still to announce, and this festival coming up. So, thank you for your time, and I really appreciate it.
0: Yeah, thank you for taking time to talk to me today. Converge is my favorite band.
2: Oh, right
0: So
2: on.
0: I've been super jazzed about this all week, and you know, I'm glad that we got to make this happen.
2: Yeah, absolutely. I appreciate that, man. And thank you for being patient while I got into the office. Everything's good.
0: It's all good. My parents live in Pennsylvania. I know all about being in dead zones and stuff.
2: Yeah, it's just I have like three around me, and there's nothing I can do about it. And I think I saw a cell tower on the back of a couple 18-wheelers the other day. So I think they're going to put something up.
0: Hopefully.
2: Hopefully.
0: Well,
2: All right, man. Well, hey, thank you so much. And yeah, we'll also be touring next year again in the States. And we have like a lot more touring that we haven't announced yet that we're really excited about. So it's all coming together.
0: looking forward to it, man.
2: All right, man. Thank you so much.
0: Thank you, Jake.
2: Okay, take care, man. Thank you.
0: Have a nice
2: Bye.
0: day.
2: You too. Bye.
0: All right, and that was Jacob Bannon from Converge. We'll get back into some music on FM Punk. I'm your host, Riley, on 90.3 WHPC.

Converge on FM Punk with a song from their other new album from this year. That was the title track, Love Is Not Enough. And we had Wear Your Wounds before that with Paper Panther. All right. So cool that Jacob Bannon called in. I mean, just, you know, probably one of the coolest guests I'll ever have on the show for sure. And I don't know what else to say, you know. We're talking about Jacob Bannon from Converge, from Wear Your Wounds, Super Machiner, Umbra Vitae, Blood from the Soul. He's got an ambient project with Dwidhelion from Integrity called Irons. He's got a whole career in visual art, doing album art for bands, booking Deathwish Inc., founder of Deathwish Inc., one of my favorite record labels. I mean, just what hasn't this guy done for sure? In any case, I got some more bands that he was not in, but bands that some cool guest features he did for Ramallah, for Cave-In, and also for 108. And then we'll keep it moving here on FM Punk. We're going to kick this off with Ramallah. This is a song about the Al-Shifa bombing in the 90s that Bill Clinton was responsible for. I'm your host, Riley, on FM Punk, and this is Ramallah featuring Jacob Bannon on 90.3 WHPC FM Punk.

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Dead Stop was the song. And we had Kill Your Idols before that with Right Now. Both of those bands, along with Running Hot, Top Dollar, and Death Certificate, all ripped a crazy sick gig at Massapequa VFW Hall tonight. You probably saw my ugly mug up when you walked in. So shout out to you if you were there. Before that, we had 108, Cave-In, and Ramallah tracks, all with guest vocals from Jacob Bannon. Coming up next, I gotta say I'm excited tomorrow to play in Poughkeepsie at Reason and Ruckus, one of my favorite venues ever, with Last Laugh, Liberate, Intrusive, Ghast. It's gonna be great. Great show for Ill Wind to be on. Subtle Title on it too. Great lineup. Ill Wind is gonna crush it. We're gonna have an awesome fill-in drummer. It's gonna be sick. So, Last Laugh and Intrusive both put out awesome new records this year. So let's play some tracks from both of them. This is Last Laugh featuring Top of the World with Distance on FM Punk 90.3 WHPC.

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2: 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Yeah, I'm the Beery, and after 41 years in business, we're closing the doors on February of 2027. 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

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And before that, we had Neolithic with Your Demise. I'm your host, Riley, and we're back with FM Punk. And we just interviewed in the previous hour one Jacob Bannon from Converge, amongst many other projects. We got another interview to announce later in this show, but first, let's review some brand new New York hardcore releases. We got a new Pain of Truth single, available for 1 week only as a CD, available at select record stores. The music video dropped on the internet last night. It's up on streaming now. We also got new Sheer Terror. They got an upcoming album. They dropped a single for it as a split with Poison Idea, which obviously Poison Idea is not a band anymore. So it's like an old live recording of the song Discontent. That was thematically, the songs go together. We got some other bands from Long Island, New York City, and from Syracuse coming up in the next rock block. But first, we're going to kick things off Long Island style with Pain of Truth. This song is called Unforgiven on FM Punk, and we're going to follow it up with Sheer Terror. 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

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Brand new band, only a few shows deep. Members from Long Island, New York City, and New Jersey. Their singer Will and their bassist Joe. I literally see them at every show. So it's cool to see them, you know, their new band getting love and getting support from everybody. We had Nietzsche Unveiled from Syracuse before that, a song called Pure Evil off their new record, So Much for Progress. We had before that a new blackened screamo metalcore fusion band called Left Silent Drowning, featuring members of Blame God and Lion's Den and NYC Shootout, Morrison Shelter, you know, all of those bands. You know what I'm saying? You know what I'm saying? Fermented Mess also, 80 other bands, Private Mind, you know what it is. We had a new song from Sheer Terror before that called Squat Diddler off of a split with Poison Idea. And we kick things off with Pain of Truth, brand new Pain of Truth song. Okay. All right. Coming up next on FM Punk, we're gonna keep it heavy. We're gonna keep it rolling. We're gonna announce the next interview too. I'll give you a hint that it's a returning guest. Someone more from the metalcore realm. And so you will hear some metalcore songs in the next rock block. However, we are going to start things off with something that's just more straight up hardcore. Criminal Instinct. New album is out. It's great. It's Criminal Instinct. You already know. Followed up with a new Fuming Mouth cut from the new Fuming Mouth album, and The Ringing Bell. But first, we got new Walls of Jericho too. The last track will have the next guest, the returning guest. He's been on the show before. But we're kicking things off with the new Criminal Instinct track called Can't Never Could on FM Punk. I'm your host, Riley, on 90.3 WHPC.

August Burns Red on FM Punk with a song called Behemoth off of their brand new album, 90.3 WHPC. And if you haven't guessed, August Burns Red does have something to do with the guest. Next week, we got their singer, Jake Burns, returning to FM Punk. He was on the show years ago during COVID, during quarantine, and now he's coming back for an interview that will be of much better sound quality. Once again, that song was Behemoth off of the new August Burns Red album, Season of Surrender. And please tune in next week to listen to me and yet another Jake, talk. yeah, that's, there's, yeah, it's like the month of Jakes here on FM Punk. You know, Jake this week from Converge, Jake next week from August Burns Red. All the Jakes. Before that, we had Walls of Jericho with The Ascent. They've got a new album coming out. We had Cheat Death from the new Fuming Mouth album, The Ringing Bell, and we kick things off with a cut from the new Criminal Instinct album. All right, that was a lot of heavy stuff. We're going to get a little bit more mellow on the next on this next rock block here on FM Punk. I've got I've got a song from a bit of a super group next. We got Bobby Liebling from Pentagram in it, and we got what was his name, Jimmy Recca from the Stooges. Yeah. So it's definitely a really sick lineup, and there's other great members in it too, but primarily we got Bobby Liebling and Jimmy Recca, and they're doing something a little more old school, a little more melodic, a little more mellow. It's the band called The Limit, and so this is the title track off their upcoming album. It's called Another Drop of Blood. I've also got new Military Gun, a new Self-Defense Family after this here on FM Punk. So it's time to rock and also roll on 90.3 WHPC.

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All right. I'm not even going to have a go at pronouncing that title since Swedish or whatever, which I do not speak. But new Totalitar album's coming out. I'm really stoked on that. They haven't put anything out in like 20 years or so. Should be really, really cool. Before that, we had Citizens featuring Austin Sparkman from Haywire, the cut called Bad Skinhead. It's a fun one. Reclusion by Self Defense Family. It's their new single, which is awesome. They got a new record coming out ahead of their upcoming shows with Fiddlehead. We had Military Gun before that, brand new single from Military Gun. And we kick things off with a band called The Limit, which features Bobby Liebling from Pentagram and Jimmy Recca from The Stooges. What a lineup we had there. Before I go, just want to say thank you to Mr. Jacob Bannon for calling into the show. Converge is my favorite band ever. Death Wish Inc. is one of my favorite labels. So many of his projects were so important to me. And it was cool to be able to do this. Hopefully we can do it again sometime so I can dig deeper into some of the stuff we didn't get to talk about. We had a lot of, technical difficulties, so I didn't get to go in as in-depth as I wanted. But I'm still glad that it happened. No doubt about that. Tune in next week for interviews with August Burns Red. Jake Burns. I had Jake Burns, as I mentioned before. I had him on the show before a very, very long time ago. It was over COVID, and they had, it was over COVID, and it was, audio quality is not really there, which is unfortunate. Wish it could have sounded better, but, sometimes in life you get a second chance, do something, and do it better the second time. And this is one of those chances. So, there you go. Tune in next week for Jake Burns, August Burns Red, on FM Punk. Jacob Bannon interview will be up on SoundCloud soon. And before I go, it is the one-year anniversary of Ozzy Osbourne's passing, and I happen to have Converge on the show. I had Jacob Bannon from Converge on the show. So, what better track to close this on than Converge covering one of my favorite Ozzy-era Black Sabbath songs? And that song is called Snowblind on FM Punk. I'm your host, Riley. This is from the Y2K EP from Converge, which also features Negative Approach and The Cure covers. And Violence too. I'm your host, Riley, for FM Punk. This is Converge covering Black Sabbath. I'll see you next week with Jake Burns on 90.3 WHPC.

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Noah Kahn on the Nassau Mix, the voice of Nassau Community College, 90.3 WHPC. I hope everybody's doing all right this morning. I would say good morning. For some, it might be good night. It's just good anyway. So you know what? Hope everything's going fine right now. You know, speaking of Noah Kahn, he just performed at Citi Field, if I'm not mistaken. That's probably like the best thing that happened at Citi Field in the past couple months. That's only one way to put it. Awful, awful year. Stearns, what are you doing? Please leave now. No. Actually, please leave. You're not doing a good job right now. This is ridiculous. But besides that negativity, I hope everyone's doing great so far. You're probably starting today. You might be ending the day. But you know what? This is the start of my Nassau Mix. So you know what? Let's throw some music your way. Next, we have Kelly Clarkson, I'd Be Lying on 90.3 WHPC.

You were just listening to Pitbull and Sean Kingston here on 90.3 WHBC, the voice of Nassau Community College. I'm Josue, and man, summer is coming to an end. Summer is coming to an end. It's almost gone. Ah! You know what? Take advantage of the time that you have right now. Do what you got to do. Just run to the sun, just like NERDs. Run to the sun here on 90.3 WHBC. Before you go.

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And you know what? I'm not a big fan of jewelry. I was talking to my girlfriend the other day, and she was talking. She had to get imaging done for you know, something that's just going. Just, you know, usual checkup just to make sure everything's fine and I'm not breaking down slowly or anything like that. And she was talking about how, you know, she has a bunch of earrings she has to take out because she has to get an MRI. So it's a bunch of earrings. I have to take out a piercing, or belly button piercing. I'm like, how you just wear all that and not forget about it? Like, I would forget. Like, I wouldn't remember having any of that. Like, I would totally forget about putting on anything or just having anything on. Like, I'd go into an MRI and then a belly button piercing comes off and my earrings would probably come off. Speaking of earrings, look what I just did right now. Earrings by Malcolm Todd going into your ears here on the voice of Nassau Community College, 90.3 WHPC.

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0: Akon here on 90.3 WHAC. HPC, hello, the voice of Nassau Community College. I'm here today, tonight, whatever you want to call it. It's the morning, but it's dark outside. Very, very confusing. While I'm at this interesting moment in time, I also do have something for you, which is the WHPC weather forecast powered by Pantano's Gourmet with locations in Hewlett and Uniondale. It's not going to be that bad. Highs of 81, lows of 64. It's going to be like that for the next couple days. So you know what? Not bad at all. Not bad at all. Give me nice weather all day, every day. Cannot go wrong. And it's going to be partly cloudy too, so you can get some sun. Next, on the Nassau Mix, I have Juice WRLD's Hear Me Calling on 90.3 WHPC.
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That was Bad Bunny on 90.3 WHPC. I'm Josue, and that song puts me in a great summer mood. It just reminds me of a tropical island. Reminds me when I went to Puerto Rico. I mean, obviously, Bad Bunny's Puerto Rican, but I really want to go back. I feel like I really need a vacation. Kind of tired of just sitting around, just, you know, stuck at home. I mean, this whole week's been crazy. Been home alone. I mean, that sounds like a great thing, but it's not, because then I have to take care of two dogs, and one of them is a puppy. That's insane. Like, I don't know what's wrong with her. I think she, like, got hit on the head when she was a puppy, or when she was, like, born or something. I don't know. What? Something's wrong with that dog. I love her, but she's crazy, and it's a lot to deal with. You need, like, seven people to wrangle her. Crazy dog. But yeah, I'm looking for a vacation. Hopefully one day I get lucky and find cheap tickets, because everything's stupid expensive and it's really annoying. But you know what? It's not as bad as when the World Cup was going on. Tickets then were just awful to even get over here. So, you know, happy it's over. Bittersweet. Miss it already. Bored at work. Can't watch soccer or any sport at work. So that's kind of boring, but it is what it is. Next on the Nassau Mix, we have Dead Fresh by Lil Baby on 90.3 WHPC.

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That was Nessa Barrett going into your eardrums like an earworm, like the one from SpongeBob, on 90.3 WHBC, the voice of Nassau Community College. That is it for me today. I'm Josue. I am signing off as of right now, unless I magically appear in another mix somehow, some way. Who knows? You never know. No, but in all seriousness, though, I hope everyone has a great rest of their night or a great rest of their morning. It's still really confusing. It's an interesting gray area. But, you know, whatever the rest of your day, have a great rest of your day. Sleep well. If you're working, work hard. Follow the guidelines. Don't forget your goggles. You never know. You never know. Even a little piece of dust can, like, destroy your eyeballs. Like, it's ridiculous. But, you know, just do everything safely. Can't let OSHA catch you off guard. Those guys are ruthless. They're ruthless. But, not, but yeah, hope everyone has a great rest of their day / night. And I'm going to leave you off with this. Next on Nassau Mix, we have Hold On by the Internet here on 90.3 WHBC.

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0: 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It's Brendan. So speaking of Ariana Grande, a lot of people have talking about fresh reports about her personal life again. Now, as always, celebrity relationships are worth remembering, and they could spread all over the place. Social media, conversations. And Ariana Grande has mostly kept things to herself, like private stuff. And she's been what she's been doing, focusing on music, acting, movies, and fans are just can't give her a break. Fans are just always watching her closely and see if she addresses any of headlines herself. Like, these fans are just keeping an eye on her and to see what she will address next. And she doesn't have time, Ariana, to have time to focus on her stuff because all these fans are just interested in what she's doing next. Next on the Nassau Mix, Move On by Lil TJ here at 90.3 WHPC.
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I'm your host, Brendan. So, here is some celebrity sighting news. I was watching the World Cup on Sunday, the World Cup final, and apparently Katy Perry has been spotted attending the game. Now, joining in on all the fans, taking in all the action. Now, I was surprised, because I was watching the championship match, and not once the camera turned on her, and if I had VIP seats, I would try to get myself on TV. Next on the Nassau Mix, Last Friday Night by Katy Perry here on 90.3 WHBC.

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It's your host, Brendan. 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Today's weather forecast outside of WHBC studios. It is clear skies, and it is not bad out. It is 66 degrees. Not bad. Starting to get some of that October weather, kind of. 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

Oogie, oogie, oogie, jiggle, wiggle, and dance like the roof on fire. We go drink drinks and take shots until we fall out like the roof on fire. 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

That was Kelly Clarkson on the Nassau Mix, the voice of Nassau Community College here at 90.3 WHBC. It's your host, Brendan. So I was watching Shakira's halftime performance last Sunday, and she performed Waka Waka, It's Time for Africa. And that song is still the national anthem of football, a.k.a. soccer. And it wasn't the music that was getting people on their feet, but it was her custom outfit with 200,000 crystals, and social media was lighting up immediately. Next on the Nassau Mix, Waka Waka, It's Time for Africa by Shakira here at 90.3 WHBC.

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I'm your host, Brendan. So I do summer school here, and I'm about 4 days left, and I'm about to the home stretch. Now, I think I'm going to go down swinging because I'm actually failing the summer class because, you know, I work two jobs, and I just don't have the time to do the assignments my professor is doing. He signs us, like, four assignments, and it's due by midnight the same night. And I'm just, like, running around stressing out with these assignments and everything. And I'm tied up with work, working all these hectic hours with two jobs. And I'm just glad that I'm going to get in the next couple of days some relief off my shoulders because I'm done with this course and I don't have to take it again if I pass. So I'm just trying to fight through from failing to passing. So fingers crossed. Next on the Nassau Mix, Hate Me by Ellie Goulding here on 90.3 WHBC.

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That was Bruno Mars on the Nassau Mix, the voice of Nassau Community College here at 90.3 WHBC. I'm your host, Brendan. So I was watching the World Cup final last Sunday, and man, that was a great game. So I was rooting for Argentina, but it was tough. They lost against Spain, and the first half, nobody was scoring. Then when during the second half, nobody scored as well. It was still 0-0. But when extra time came, Spain came back and scored. And with Argentina, they were always double-teaming Messi. They wouldn't even let him move to make a play. I mean, that was a good strategy, and they won fair and square. So congrats to Spain. And let's hope Argentina gets it next time. Next on the Nassau Mix, Unstoppable by The Score here on 90.3 WHPC.

0: 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More information about the Gold Coast Dance Festival and New York Dance Theater's Omen School of Ballet Summer Intensive can be found online at nydancetheater.org.
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I'm Colleen, and I'm so happy that you're here with me. I mean, I don't know if you're just getting up or if you're just going to bed, but everybody is somewhere, right? Someone is driving home, someone is starting a shift, someone is just quietly sitting and maybe having a cup of coffee. I always wonder, what is one thing people are thinking about, but not saying out loud, right? So what is one thing people are thinking about, but they're just not saying out loud? So tonight, let's talk about what's happening around us, but more importantly, why it matters. I'm Colleen, and let's see, I'm really glad you're here. So stay curious, stay kind. Next on the Nassau Mix, Bella Kay, I Love It, I Love It, I Love It on 90.3 WHPC.

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I'm Colleen, and hey, did you feel that energy? The World Cup has reminded the world why sports matter. Yes, they are winners and losers. Their goals, pressure, and competition, but there's something even bigger. People from different countries, different backgrounds, different languages, and all they're all sharing the same moment. A stadium full of strangers becomes one voice. Maybe it's the beauty of the sports. For 90 minutes, remember, we're connected. 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

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I'm Colleen, and I mean, hey, love is in the air. Can we start with, Taylor Swift and Travis Kelce's wedding became one of the biggest stories of the week. The surprise Adam Sandler officiated ceremony. I'm sure most of you heard about this already, but just wanted to say the guests reportedly thought it was a joke until he delivered the heartfelt message, and, you know, it had people laughing and crying. Yep. So I think that what's people connected with, not the celebrity, not the venue, just seeing people genuinely happy sometimes is the best news. It's simply just the good news of seeing people happy. Next on the Nassau Mix, Taylor Swift, I Knew It, I Knew You on 90.3 WHPC.

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0: 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Sorry, it's a voice of Nassau Community College, 90.3 WHPC. I'm Colleen, and hey, I just recently wanted to shout out, it really touched me, Jay-Z and his daughter at a recent Jay-Z concert. You know, he had several celebrities, his, you know, Beyonce, Rihanna, and a lot of other ones that I'm sure you know of, but most that stood out to me was his daughter, Blue Ivy, joined him on stage, creating a moment I don't think fans could ever forget, but most importantly, I don't think they will ever forget. Think about that, a father watching his daughter step into her own spotlight, the same person who once held your hand, now just standing beside you. So sometimes I think success is just not about what you build all the time. It's about, you know, who you get to share it with. The greatest legacy isn't fame, it's family. Next on the Nassau Mix, Jay-Z, Song Cry on 90.3 WHPC.
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I'm Colleen, and can we talk about an artist who's just having a moment? Ella Langley is one of the voices that feels just so fresh and so familiar. I mean, that what people connect with is, it isn't the music. It's honestly her songs. They have that country feeling of real life. I mean, love, heartbreak, confidence, and, you know, just figuring out yourself along the way. And maybe that's why fans are just paying attention, because the best artists don't just sing songs, they tell the stories, and we recognize it. So I love her. Shout out to Ella Langley. Next on the Nassau Mix on 90.3 WHPC, I Just Can't Love You Anymore.

So be it. Bailey Trout on the Nassau Mix. The voice of Nassau Community College, 90.3 WHPC. I'm Colleen, and I'm just thinking, who is Sam Fender, right? And why is everyone talking about him? I guess, well, Sam Fender is a singer and songwriter from North Shields, England. Interesting. Known for his powerful voice and songs about real life, growing up, relationships, mental health, and the struggles people don't always talk about. So I guess what makes a difference with him is that he doesn't try to make things look perfect. So that's what stood out to me about him. He writes about, you know, all the messy parts, the moments when we're just figuring things out, trying to be better and, you know, finding our place. Maybe that's why fans connect with him. Most of the time, everyone likes to see the success. What about the training? The training is the most important part, because sometimes songs, they stay with us. You know, they aren't just the ones that say everything that's perfect that stay with us. It's the ones that actually we can connect with, right? So, hey, shout out to Sam. Stay curious. Stay open. The world is watching. Next on the Nassau Mix, Sam Fender, Rein Me In on 90.3 WHPC.

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1: 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I'm Colleen, and just like that, our hour together is over. Thank you for spending a little piece of your night with me. I mean, if it was today was a difficult, tomorrow is a brand new page, or I should say later on today, right? So I hope today is what I hope today was wonderful, and I hope later on is wonderful. Carry that joy into someone else's life. Thank you for listening, and you're always the best part of the show. I'm Colleen, and have a peaceful night. Next on the Nassau Mix, Light the Way, Leon Bridges on 90.3 WHPC.

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I'm Dakota. Now, why does it feel like every week in summer feels like it skips a day? Like, I swear it was just the beginning of the week, and now it's basically over. 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

levitating. 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I'm Dakota. You ever hear a song so much in 1 week that you start liking it and then immediately get tired of it right after you stop? Well, that's this next song. Next on the NASA Mix is Fiona Apple, Horns of a Bull, on 90.3 WHBC.

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I'm Dakota. I don't know why, but this week I had one random moment where I was like, yeah, I'm going to get everything done. And I meant everything. And then, like 20 minutes later, I'm like, what am I doing? 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
1: 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Watch. See what I'm doing? Twitter, unfollow. Instagram, unfollow. Snapchat, unfollow. And there we go. Done. 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
1: 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I'm Dakota. Now, be honest. Does anyone actually know what day it is? Because personally, I think I'm just guessing, and I think that everyone around me at work is also guessing. 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

0: street. Yeah, you said forever, now I drive alone past your street.
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The Kid Leroy on the NASA Mix, the voice of NASA Community College, 90.3 WHBC. I'm Dakota. Now, at least for me, headphones have basically become the universal sign of, like, don't talk to me. But the second I put my headphones on, now everyone talks to me. Like, come on. Really, dude? Next on the NASA Mix, Carl Rae Jensen, After All, on 90.3 WHBC.

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I'm Dakota. You ever have one small thing go right, and then it just carries like your whole mood for the rest of the day? Well, that's how I feel right now. 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

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I'm Dakota. Now, I feel like this happens with everyone, and especially in schools. Why do we all walk faster when there's people behind us? Like, no one said anything, and suddenly they're racing me to a class they're not even going to. 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

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I'm Dakota. 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

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I'm Dakota. Not every week has to be exciting. Sometimes just getting through it is enough. Not for me, of course. I always have to be doing something. Boredom is not an option. 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

What's up? What's up? Noah Kahan on the Nassau Mix, the voice of Nassau Community College, 90.3 WHPC. You are in the mix with Justin early this Friday morning. Hope you're having a good week thus far. If not, the bright side is we are coming to the end of it. An unnamed woman on Instagram said the best way to end the week is with gratitude. When I saw that, it resonated with me, so I thought I'd share with you all. This morning, we'll get into some music, some talk about a few things, but let's not wait. Let's get things rolling. The Killers, Mr. Brightside, 90.3 WHPC.

0: This summer, we feel it's okay to run through the neighbor's sprinklers while they're not looking.
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2: Get off my lawn. Did you hear me? I said get off my lawn now.

Rihanna, Jay-Z on the Nassau Mix, the voice of Nassau Community College, 90.3 WHPC. You are in the mix with Justin. Okay, I have a question. How do you all feel about people walking with an umbrella blocking the sun rays? I'm starting to see it more and more. I get it on the beach, but now more and more, I'm seeing people walking on the street with them in their hands blocking the sun. At first, I thought they knew something I didn't. Are we expecting rain today? Then I realized it's to block the sun. In fairness, the medical and science professionals say it's a highly effective way to block sun rays and stay 10 to 15 degrees cooler, and that could be useful on a scorching hot day. Also, you never know the condition of one's skin. Maybe it's a necessity when the sun is on full blast. I'm a firm believer. If you haven't tried it, it's hard to comment on it. So I'm just speaking to the look and idea of it. I guess I'll give it a shot and get back to you. Nessa Barrett on the Nassau Mic with Too Fast to Live, Too Young to Die, 90.3 WHPC.

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heads will roll on the National Mix, the voice of National Community College, 90.3 WHPC. That was a yeah, yeah, yeah, as you are in the mix with Justin. So Spain defeated Argentina, winning the 2026 World Cup. I'll be honest, I grew up as an athlete. I'm into many, and I played many sports, but I never really got into soccer. Now, I recognize that soccer is considered the most popular sport in the world, and I wasn't quite sure why. So I did what I normally do when I don't know something. I Googled it. And for context, I remember the time when we had to read or hunt down information. It took much longer to get a grasp on things you didn't know. Things can happen so fast now. So in 6 minutes it took me to find out this information. My internet research helped me understand that soccer became a worldwide fascination about 100 years ago, because you don't need much to play. Relatively low cost to start, and its entry point is very relatable. That makes a lot of sense. The richest and poorest countries can enjoy this game. I guess there is something uniting about that. Also, people love to have something to be prideful about. Unknown Mortal Orchestra, Honeybee, 90.3 WHPC.

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Somber on the Nassau Mix, the voice of Nassau Community College, 90.3 WHPC. You are in the mix with Justin. Yes, it's still me. If you were listening from the top of the hour, but imagine tuning into a show, and then halfway in, the host is gone. Well, if you were watching NFL Live on Tuesday, you saw Ryan Clark in the beginning of the show, but didn't see him after commercial break. Apparently, he was told he was being let go while taping. I'm not completely sure of all the circumstances. I thought about it. If I was being told I was fired in the middle of my shift, would I finish or would I leave? I think it depends on the job. If I was working at McDonald's or in a garbage truck, I'd probably be done the moment they told me. But if I was doing something like this that I was interested in or enjoyed, the remaining time I have left would probably be the freest I've ever felt at the job because there'd be no fear of failure. I'm already done. Well, hopefully I'm here after this song. Devil in a New Dress, Kanye West, Rick Ross, 90.3 WHPC.

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Solange on the Nassau Mix, the voice of Nassau Community College, 90.3 WHPC. You are in the mix with Justin. Suno CEO Mikey Shipman has sparked controversy for saying most people don't enjoy making music, and he views Suno's platform as a way to leveling the ability to create music. For context, Suno is an AI-based platform that helps people create music without any musicality or musical experience. I am a little perplexed by this statement idea. I am someone who appreciates how hard work can lead you to great ability and, of course, separation from others. Lately, I feel like we as a people are on a constant quest for easy accessibility. I don't think everything should be easy. Are we headed to a place where hard work means nothing? Well, the future will be interesting, to say the least. Medusa, Khaled with The Weeknd on the Nassau Mix 90.3 WHPC.

writer, scientist, Kali Uchi on the Nassau Mix, the voice of Nassau Community College, 90.3 WHBC. You are in the mix with Justin. If you are wondering why Mariah the Scientist calls herself Mariah the Scientist, it's because she was actually in school at St. John's University right here in New York, majoring in biology prior to her pursuit of stardom in music. Well, much respect to her. I struggled completely with biology in high school and in college, so kudos to her. Theophilus London, Tame Impala, only you right here, 90.3 WHBC.

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You are in the mix with Justin, and unfortunately, my time here with you is coming to an end. I made it through the show, though. Before I roll, I'll leave you with this. The measure of a human is how they measure up in times of misfortune. Wise words from author, orator, and motivational speaker Peter Noviel Zarlinger. No matter what your current situation or circumstances, stand in it gracefully. The pendulum does and will swing. Peace and love until next time. Steve Lacy, only if on the Nassau Mix, 90.3 WHPC.

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is Beyonce here on the Nassau Mix, the voice of Nassau Community College, 90.3 WHPC. Okay, I'm trying to keep it interesting, but it is interesting because Lady Gaga is unfortunately not going to be part of American Horror Story season 13, so I guess not too interesting for them, but this comes after the news that Ariana Grande was announced that she will also not be joining the cast. Apparently she was supposed to, but dropped out due to conflicting schedules with her tour. But I'm not sure why Lady Gaga dropped out. I'm not sure. It could be one of those things where it's like you and your friend are invited to a party and your friend can't make it. So it's like, I'm just not going to go. Like, vibe's going to be different if you're not there. It's not going to be the same. But it's going to be interesting to see what American Horror Story 13 turns out to be now that those big, huge names are out, both of which have worked with Ryan Murphy in the past. Lady Gaga was on the Hotel season, and Ariana Grande was on Scream Queens for like a couple episodes. So I wonder what the tea is with American Horror Story. But for now, we have Rain on Me, Lady Gaga, Ariana Grande on 90.3 WHPC.

0: host Slater here on the Nassau Mix. We are the voice of Nassau Community College, 90.3 WHPC, and I am Brittany. And trouble in paradise for two former Love Island people who are no longer together. They have broken up. Alandria and Nick have broken up. And I don't know, like, I didn't watch season 7, but I will say, I didn't really think they were together. I didn't really buy that they were still, like, playing the whole boyfriend-girlfriend thing. Just because when they're in public, there's, like, no romantic chemistry. It's like when you get to get in for a picture with your cousin, it's like, geez. It's like one of those kind of things. But it's been lucrative to their careers, so much so that fans online are speculating, and this is a theory, that it's their relationship was played up for PR and they were made to stay together so that Love Island would look good and people would watch the new season. And apparently a part of this alleged contract, they'd have to wait till Bryce and Trinity or so, a new couple, would take their place, and then they would eventually be able to break up. I don't know if I believe all of that, but it does sound possible. I feel like we're never going to know for sure, but let me know some of your theories, because I have a few. But is it fake? Is it real? We might never know. So here's Fake Love by Drake on 90.3 WHPC.
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with Bailey Luttrell here on the Nassau Mix 90.3 WHPC, and I am Brittany joining you. And the Odyssey, I've not seen it yet, unfortunately, but I was just told by Justin here at the station, who is a big movie fan, so I trust his opinion. Well, not opinion. I trust his knowledge. Apparently, the Odyssey was the first film ever to be entirely filmed with a IMAX 70mm camera, which I did not know. Apparently, is very hard to film with, but it produces like the best resolution possible for film, but it is very hard to do. And I feel like there's only 41 theaters in the entire world that can show a movie on IMAX 70mm. They're all regular IMAX, but apparently this is very fancy. I feel like it's kind of pretentious, if you ask me. I feel like movie fans and, like, sorry to offend the cinema fans, it can be a little pretentious. And I feel like maybe doing this is kind of like gatekeepy in a way. But I also do, like, at the same time, I feel like it's high art. It's kind of like, well, I'm the first to do it, and I gotta give some respect to Christopher Nolan on that front. But I don't know, maybe they'll be showing movies on potatoes next, and that'll be the big thing. Maybe the next camera will be something crazy. But here is Camera by Charlie XCX on 90.3 WHPC.

everything I wanna be. And I can feel the things I don't normally feel. Yeah, I can finally be totally honest. It's like I'm

That was Benson Boone here on the Nassau Mix. We are the voice of Nassau Community College, 90.3 WHPC. And I'm sure no one really knows, but I am going to the Daisy Chain Festival in Irvine, California next month with my sister. I'm so excited. I feel like it's all I could think about or talk about. But the lineup was released, and I really didn't know many bands, so I've been trying to like spotlight some bands that are on the lineup. And I just got into Garbage, and no, not the one you keep in your kitchen, the band Garbage. And it is a great band based in Wisconsin, started in 1994 by front woman and lead singer Shirley Manson. And she is so cool. She has like she is very big on like feminist activism, and the band has done a lot of work with like giving to research for children's cancer. But the band itself is awesome. They blew up around 1995 with their single "I'm Only Happy When It Rains" and "Stupid Girl," and have been nominated for a lot of awards. And Shirley herself describes the band's sound as quote sci-fi pop, which I think is the coolest description for music ever. And it's kind of obvious why Olivia Rodrigo wanted them on the lineup. Not only because she's it's a female fronted band, because of how outspoken they are about feminist issues. And I just really love them. And they're a band that, as they still make music now, you could tell their sound is mature, but they still kind of like go a little weird sometimes. So you could be the judge of that. Here's "Are You Happy" off their most previous album. Here's Garbage, 90.3 WHPC.

It was Tinashe here on the Nassau Mix 90.3 WHPC, and I am Brittany. And apparently, there was more fighting that was going on at the FIFA World Cup besides Spain and Argentina. Apparently, Madonna and Justin Bieber beef, question mark? Apparently, backstage Madonna, this is all alleged, this is not confirmed, but allegedly Madonna was not happy with how safe the other performers wanted to play it and how, let's be honest, how lackluster Justin Bieber's performance was, I guess specifically him, because he did come out in just like a polo, jeans, and acoustic guitar singing about Jesus, which is great. We love Jesus. I love Jesus so much. But, like, I don't know, maybe instead of a deep cut off your new album or like your most previous album, hit us with something we know. I mean, you're at like this huge stadium event. Like, hit us with some One Less Lonely Girl. Instead, it was one more freaking lullaby because that was putting me to sleep. I'm sorry I couldn't watch it. But I will be honest, Madonna and Shakira put on the best performances of the entire event. It was awesome. And Madonna just is that girl. I won't beat a dead horse. I've said it a million times, but I do feel like female pop star performers have to do tenfold more the work, thought, and like initiative into the performances more than their male counterparts. And I think this kind of like she's getting sick of it. I would too. So here is Madonna with Danceteria here on the Nassau Mix 90.3 WHPC. Talk about

do. This is Kelly Clarkson here on the Nassau Mix, 90.3 WHPC, and I am Brittany. And there are two new movies coming out that I think are interesting. There's the 13 Going on 30 remake and a Jennifer's Body sequel, which I feel like people are very excited online for. I don't know. Personally, I'm not that excited for it just because I feel like I really just want to see more original stories, original plots and ideas. I feel like we're kind of feeding off nostalgia. And I understand it's hard for movie makers to, you know, take risks, but I wish I would just, I'd like to see that more. I feel like that's why movies like Obsession did so well in the box office, even with such a limited budget, was because they took risks and tried to be different. And I just want to see that more, especially with more female-led movies that can go in depth with humor and taking risk. But unfortunately, I hope it pans out good. I really do, because Jennifer's Body is a cult classic. And that movie started off, you know, was not received very well. The numbers were not very good. Had a very, like, kind of, like, mid, I would say less than mid, kind of like mediocre critic review. And now it's like has this big cult fan base. And I don't know. I just feel like we need more original content like that. You know, I don't want to see a sequel or reboot, but I will say I should shut up because Logan Lerman's going to be in the 13 Going on 30 remake. And Amanda Seyfried and Megan Fox are reprising their roles in Jennifer's Body. So I will shut up and be grateful for what I have. But I will say sometimes the nostalgia farming is a bit much. So we have Suki Waterhouse with Nostalgia here on the Nassau Mix 90.3 WHPC.

0: was a little baby here on the Nassau Mix. We are the voice of Nassau Community College, 90.3 WHPC, and I am Brittany. And I am so, so excited for Charlie XCX's new album, Music, Fashion, Film. It's going to be coming out in hours, but since it is Friday, and I am not, this is not pre-recorded. That's radio magic for you inside. But I am patiently, or maybe impatiently, awaiting for the songs to drop. But I am just eating up the singles. And I just love it. I love, like, this album is definitely not like Brat. I feel like Brat very much was club and party. And this, like, has elements of that, but I feel like it is more heavy lyrically than sonically, except for obviously, like, rock music. I do love, like, the catchiness of it. She just has this way of, like, earworming songs into your brain and, like, Camera music video that came out. All the music videos are just so visually pleasing, and the Wink Wink music video is beautiful. Oh my gosh, I'm so excited. So future Brittany is going to talk about that, I'm sure, all week, so tune into my Nassau Mix. But for now, here's Wink Wink Charlie XCX on the Nassau Mix, 90.3 WHBC.
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0: Oh, by the way, it all started like this. So how's your evening so far?
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Madonna, I Feel So Free, 90.3 WHPC. How's it going? It's Addison. Happy Friday, everybody. It's July 24th. I got 6:15 in the morning here on the clock in studio. We are playing all the greatest hits from 2K through today, right here on the Voice of Nassau Community College. Sometimes they're not the biggest hits. They're just some there's some obscure hits that you've never heard before. And we have a lot of obscure people who work or volunteer at this radio station that play a lot of obscure stuff. I am one of them, but I usually like to live up to that mix part of the Nassau mix, because a lot of people don't mix it up. They just play the same kind of music the entire show. Not me. I like to throw it up around and really live up to the mix, because if you go from rock to hip-hop to rap to, yes, even country, I know some of you just rolled your eyes, it does kind of flow a little bit better. I understand some of you just want to hear one genre the entire time. That's what streaming is for. When you're on radio and you got a personality behind the microphone, they are playing whatever they feel, unless they are told to do so. And here at WHPC, I do have a lot of freedom, minus a handful of songs I do need to play. And that's good enough for me. Here's Dream Girl, Olivia O'Brien, 90.3 WHPC.

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You are listening to the voice of Nassau Community College. My name is Addison. It's Friday morning. I got 6:24 here on the clock. You know it was a good night when you wake up and you're freezing from having your air conditioner on. You know, like, okay, it definitely got comfortable last night. When July feels like late August or early September in the evening, that doesn't give me a lot of hope for August. I think it's going to be a little bit chillier. Hopefully not. Hopefully this is just like a spurt of just kind of a little bit of a chill, and then we go back to just being in summer. Because as much as I don't like the heat, I do love summer. And with summer comes the heat, and you just got to bear with it. But I expect it. I'm ready to brace for impact, you know? But I don't know, waking up and it's 68 degrees, 67 sometimes, even colder than that. It's like, wow, if I see a 50 in the middle of this summer season for one of the overnights, I'm not going to freak out. That's a lie. I'm just going to be very puzzled. Like, oh, wow, we really, because a comedian a long time ago had a joke. If it drops 50 degrees in one day, you know, F your jacket, get a lead vest, the world's coming to an end. Well, we've been seeing those temperature drops more and more as the years go on. And I'm not going to get into the whole climate change discussion or anything like that. But something's going on. And I heard the Super El Nino is will be approaching this coming fall. Wait for a lot of people who know nothing about El Nino to all of a sudden sound like they know all about El Nino. Just trust me, everyone turns into an expert anytime any of these things go down. But I digress. Here's a little Peru. Fireboy DML and Ed Sheeran, 90.3 WHPC.

Rihanna, James Joint, 90.3 WHPC. How's it going? It's Addison. Happy Friday morning. It's July 24th, 6:30 here on the dot, here on the clock in studio. Now time for an AccuWeather update. Now that we're halfway past the program, well, through the program, you know what I'm trying to get at here. Your weather forecast is brought to you by Pantano's Gourmet and Does Bagels. It is 62 degrees outside of our studios, going up to a high of 81 later this afternoon. Sunny skies seems to be the theme you're going to be running with for the morning slash early afternoon. Then come this evening, clouds look like they're rolling in. Not going to be doing much. It's going to be kind of cloudy out there. And then tomorrow looks like a high of 80. And Sunday, high of 81. Looks like a very sunny, bright, beautiful summer's weekend. Like I said earlier on in the program, you know it was a comfortable night when you wake up freezing from your air conditioner being on in the middle of July, because it shouldn't get that cold, but it does. I understand in some desert climates it could really get it could really drop in temperature in the middle of the night because there's nothing around it. There's no interference from water or... See, now I'm getting a little nerdy here with the weather, and I'm going to stop myself before I dig a hole too deep for me to climb out of. But you get where I'm trying to go with this, that it is a little, not frightening, but just a little, not even alarming, just like, oh, okay, this is new. Being in the mid to high 60s in the middle of July overnight, it's comfortable. I can lay out in my backyard and relax, but I don't want it to feel like September already. That's pretty much all I'm getting at. But no rain. If it's rain, then it really feels like you're entering almost Halloween season. But no rain for this weekend. I think next week they're predicting lots of rain. But Bacard is always subject to change. Traffic moving good on all the major three this morning. Your southern state and northern state and your Long Island Expressway. All moving good. That also would probably change as we tiptoe closer to 7:30, 8 o'clock. That's all I got for you as far as your weather and traffic updates here on WHPC. 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

What a great song. Outside, Ellie Goulding, 90.3 WHPC. How's it going? It's Addison. Happy Friday morning, everybody. It's July 24th. I got 6:44 here on the clock in studio. The Morning Madhouse coming up at 7, so stick around if you can. I'm enjoying this new app I got. I know I shared about this last week, but it's not, I don't think it's been out for a while. I just discovered it last week. It's called ATC. It's literally Air Traffic Control, and it's a map of, well, you click on an airport, and then it gives you their airspace. So any plane or any type of aviation vehicle that is in that airspace will be covered, and you can watch it. You can watch it fly around. I see where the flight patterns are for JFK, for LaGuardia. It's very, I don't know how to explain. It's, there's something relaxing about it, because if you know me for the longest time, I am a big trains guy, and then I took a flight to Colorado, and now all of a sudden I'm obsessed with aviation, and I know I work right across from the cradle of aviation. I might head over there in a couple of minutes, or after the morning show. Hello, Addison. I have to sit through another few hours. But wait, why did I say that like it was a bad thing? I love the morning show. But I've become obsessed with aviation now, and now I can't get enough of it, so now I'm sitting in my backyard pretty much, not every night, but every so often, and I'm just kind of relaxing, and I look up in the sky, go, oh, what's that? I whip up the app, and I could see exactly what is flying over. Like right now, over NCC, there is a Delta flight heading to Boston right now. See? Would have never known. I just think planes are planes, and now I could see everything and nerd out pretty much. I wish Liam Flynn still worked at WHPC, but I'm finding aviation friends are they're out there, especially on Long Island. We got a lot of private airfields out here, and can't get enough of it. But yeah, just figured I'd share that because everyone thinks I'm a freak about it. But I'm enjoying it, and I can't get enough of it. Here's a little Airplanes, B.O.B. and Haley Williams, 90.3 WHPC. Can we pretend?

0: Remember back a few months ago when we were all snowed in and couldn't go anywhere?
1: I can't feel my fingers anymore. I lied. They're numb.
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Dirty Diana, Michael Jackson, 90.3 WHPC. You are listening to the voice of Nassau Community College. It is Friday, July 24th. I got 6:54 here on the clock in studio. Don't you people go anywhere. The Nassau Morning Madness is coming up in just a few minutes. I got Chris here in studio, and we're going to listen to a little Life is a Highway by Rascal Flatts. Some of you are hating me right now, but I seem to love this song. Thank you, Cars, for giving me the most unforgettable first theater experience ever. 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
3: 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My name is Mike McNeff. I'm one of the owners of the Irish Poet. And if you haven't stopped by yet, what are you waiting for? 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
7: 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Could you listen? Could you listen? I have always wanted to have a listener just like you. I have always wanted to be on the station with the morning crew. So let's make the most of this beautiful day. Since we're together, we might as well say, would you be mine? Could you be mine? Won't you be my listener? Oh, won't you please? Oh, won't you please? Please be my listener.

0: Morning. It is Friday, which means it is time for the Friday edition of the NASA Morning Madhouse.
1: Woohoo!
0: Woohoo! It's 7:04 a.m. Your WHPC weather forecast powered by Pantano's Gourmet with locations in Hewlett and Uniondale. It's 65 degrees outside, sunny. We're getting a high of 81 today. It's going to be sunny today.
2: It's going to be like yesterday, no humidity and nice and windy.
0: Woohoo. It's going to be sunny this whole weekend. I'm your host, Emily.
2: Yay.
0: I'm here with Chris, Jamie Addison, and a special guest.
2: Yay.
1: Hello.
0: Hello.
2: Hi.
0: What is your name?
1: Azaria.
0: Azaria. Yeah. It's very nice to meet you, Azaria. Welcome to the NASA Morning Madhouse. Is this your first morning show?
1: Yeah, it's my first morning show.
3: Woo!
2: All right.
0: Wow.
3: You lost your virginity. Woo!
1: I'm a little nervous, guys.
3: It's okay.
0: Okay. We'll be gentle
2: it's
0: today.
2: Okay. Chris used to never speak in the beginning. He was a mute. Even with his parents, he broke his silence here on the air.
1: Aww.
2: His parents were so happy.
0: Well, we're all happy today because it's Friday. Who doesn't love Friday?
2: I love a good Friday.
0: You know, like TGIF, it's Friday, gotta get down on Friday.
1: I don't like Fridays, the restaurant, though.
0: Rest in peace, Fridays.
4: You'll know what you're talking about.
1: Okay.
0: I feel like I've only ever been to Fridays in, like, nothing else is physically available to me right now situation.
2: Yeah, but I will say what revived them for a very short time span. Do you remember Zookeeper with Kevin James?
0: Mm-hmm. Unfortunately.
2: You remember when he brings the gorilla to TGI Fridays and they say they're going to a costume party?
1: No.
2: He asked for like 30 oranges? No?
1: No.
4: I remember.
2: You remember. Okay, well, that's
4: like the one part of the movie I do remember because the rest of it's boring.
0: That whole movie, like, it is so like I'm at like my cousin's house and like they just have something on the TV.
2: Well, you rewatch it and you see Joe Rogan with a full head of hair. It's like a cultural reset.
0: Joe Rogan's in that? I haven't.
2: He has
0: seen
2: a full head of hair.
0: I was like 10. Oh my god, that's like he lost his power when he lost his hair.
2: Well, I think it was by choice. He purposely did it. Like my dad.
0: What's that
2: unquote.
0: Like clip? He's bald and he's hating people. He's killing the people with the hair or whatever.
2: I don't remember, but I kind of know what you're talking about.
0: Yeah, he's bald.
1: I think he's torturing people who have hair.
0: He's torturing people who have hair. Exactly.
1: Crazy.
0: That's his career now.
2: But Zookeeper, that TGI Fridays scene with the gorilla and Kevin James put Fridays back on the map for about 2 years.
0: Mm. I just remember Fridays had good mozzarella sticks.
2: Well, they were planks, right?
1: They had good ribs. Like, that was it.
2: Ribs.
1: I ate their ribs and then called it a day. All I ate was the salmon. That was all I went there for.
0: Salmon.
1: Yeah.
0: I feel like I would get sick from their salmon.
2: Salmon and ribs.
4: Yeah. I got the wings.
1: Well, not together. You don't order the salmon and the ribs together.
0: Feast of Champions.
2: I used to get the chicken fingers.
1: Oh. Wow, classic.
2: They were great. And then sometimes I would switch it up with a burger. That was also pretty good.
1: Ooh.
2: I feel like at those places, you should just get a burger or like the chicken fingers.
0: Wow.
2: You're not amused, Chris.
4: You got a burger and chicken fingers.
2: That at the same time. Not in this economy.
4: I feel like someone's done that. Like, oh, it's the chicken finger burger.
2: Oh, where they put chicken fingers on the burger?
0: I've seen that before.
2: See, if that's the case, I would just remove the chicken fingers, and now I do have a burger, chicken fingers, and fries.
0: I think people need to just stop putting everything in the burger.
2: No, the fries on the burger was the best.
0: The fries on the burger, you do not need to order fries on the burger. Put them in yourself.
2: No, absolutely. I don't need it being served to me that way.
0: Yeah, I've seen, like, burgers with, like, jam.
2: No, I thought we were going to start judging people for putting things on their burger.
0: Potato chips.
2: Oh, I've done that.
0: Yeah, but you do that on your own as like a food experiment. I don't need to order this for like $30.
2: Your problem is it being served that way.
0: Yeah.
2: You want to do it yourself.
0: DIY.
4: It's cheaper that way.
2: Yes, they are just potato chips.
0: Or they'll be like, it's our truffle potato chips served on a burger with like a Lincolnberry jam.
2: I mean, also,
4: do
2: when
4: you
2: Mickey...
4: honestly... Oh, sorry.
2: No, go ahead.
4: I was like, do you honestly expect the consumer to really tell the difference between lingonberry and grape jam?
2: Not in the moment.
4: Burger,
0: I could tell the difference.
4: Or truffle chips and regular potato chips.
0: Oh, I can. I hate truffle. Whenever something is like truffle fries,
2: what
0: I hate it.
2: What is a truffle?
0: Okay,
2: I've gotten it before, but I don't know what it is.
1: Okay, have you played Zelda?
2: No.
1: Oh.

0: I'm sorry for answering that in a disgusting manner.
1: So you go to Europe, right, and you get a dog, okay? And your dog, you train the dog, and it sniffs. So it sniffs the woods of Europe, and then it goes, woof, woof, and then it digs up the truffle. And it's like a thing that grows in the ground, and it looks like a booger.
2: It's a mushroom.
3: It's a delicacy.
1: It's not a mushroom.
2: It is.
1: It's the cousin of a mushroom. But
2: no, I looked it up.
0: But they shred this on top of it?
3: Yeah, it's for fancy food.
1: Yeah, and it's like...
0: Okay, so I'm not really a big fan of truffles.
1: It's very expensive because you can't grow them. You have to go find them.
0: So they use dogs to find these things?
1: Yeah, you use truffle-sniffing dogs.
0: Truffle-sniffing dogs.
3: I feel like at this point we should be able to know how to grow them.
1: Yeah.
3: If they're so readily available to order at the menu.
1: Yeah, I think there must be fake truffle around now.
0: Why do the dogs look like truffles?
1: Let me see the truffle-sniffing dog.
0: The dogs that look for truffles are truffles.
1: Yeah, that dog is sniffing out the truffles. So that's why they're so expensive, and I hate them. My mom's like, ooh, let's get the truffle fries. And I'm like, I'd rather die. Please stop.
0: So why is caviar so expensive?
1: Yeah, because it's the eggs of a sturgeon.
0: But aren't
2: they taste good?
0: But are they rare or something? Or
1: yeah, and it's specific to a singular type of fish, caviar. I'm not going to my goldfish
3: Can't
1: and eating its
3: sturgeon?
1: Eggs.
3: Sturgeon?
0: It's not the same.
3: And just breed sturgeon.
1: Yeah, I think that's what people do. But you know how there's the whole lab grown versus natural diamond debate, and they're like, oh, it's only real if I found it in the wild and didn't grow it or farm it.
3: They can just.
1: That's
3: lie.
1: How people are about caviar. They're like, I need wild Alaskan
3: just
1: found in the
3: wild.
1: Ocean caviar.
0: Well, I've never really been to a table where people just order caviar.
1: I've never had caviar.
0: I don't plan on having it either. I just was curious on why it's so rare and the restaurants get upset if you don't eat it.
2: On my sushi.
3: Don't be the
0: caviar?
3: Person that orders
0: it. All right, okay. What does it taste like?
2: It's just crunchy.
1: Yeah, I heard it's like crunchy. Salt. It's like eating salt.
2: Yeah, it's good.
4: So it doesn't taste like fish?
2: It's like, imagine tiny boba.
4: Oh, like popping boba?
2: Yeah.
4: Oh.
2: There you go.
1: I don't want
3: you
1: to
3: aren't
1: pop
3: doing,
1: in
3: You
1: my
3: aren't
1: mouth.
3: Doing a good job selling this.
0: Yeah, not at all.
2: Well, it's good.
1: Jamie has very expensive tastes.
2: I do.
1: Jamie, how are you doing?
2: Honestly, I'm doing great.
1: What's up? What's your life? What's
2: oh my
1: your
2: God.
1: Life story?
2: Dude, work is crazy.
1: What did they do today?
2: They want someone go.
1: What?
0: Are you next? hang on.
1: Wow.
0: Are you scared that you're next?
2: No, I know that there was a reason for this one.
0: Okay, it wasn't just because, hey, we got to start doing this.
2: Okay, no.
1: For people who are new to this show, new clocking into the NASA Morning Madhouse, Jamie has a job that's just a complete HR violation. So the idea that someone got fired there, they must have shot someone, I'm assuming. Did they bring a gun in?
2: No.
1: What did they do?
2: So one of my coworkers is out because he got his knee done. He got his meniscus done. So he was like, I'm going to be back on Monday. Clearly not. Bro is stuck at home waiting for the really heavy meds to come to his house. And then my other coworker is getting let go because he, I don't know how to say this correctly. He's not legal. Oh,
0: okay.
1: I feel like your job wouldn't care.
0: No, but maybe someone was getting to them.
1: Oh.
2: Yeah, so they let him go. Well, technically he quit. Before.
0: Or did they tell him, hey, you should probably quit?
2: No, he was like, I got an interview. Bye. And just left.
0: Oh, that easy. Okay.
2: He just got up and left.
0: So he wasn't really let go. He quit.
2: Kinda, yeah. It was he knew.
0: He quit
3: so
0: before he could be let go.
2: I would
0: go.
2: Bring him work. He's like, I'll do it tomorrow. I'm like, you're not going to be here tomorrow.
0: I'll still swing by.
3: Exactly, though. Why am I going to do work on my last day?
2: Well, that's kind of what he was thinking. He's like, I have so much work to do. I have so much work to do. And I'm like, dude, this is it.
0: If my company told me they were letting me go at the end of the day, I'm just going to run around the office. play wheelie chair, raceway.
2: I think he was invited to come today, but he was like...
0: For what, a party?
1: Farewell.
0: A send-off?
4: Farewell party.
1: Bon voyage?
2: There is no party. My boss doesn't do that.
0: What, he hates balloons?
3: Did he invite ice or something?
2: Yeah, he just doesn't like balloons.
1: Ay-yi-yi.
2: Yeah, it's crazy.
1: Does him getting fired benefit you in any way? Because I know that you've been on the chopping block, so does this push you further back?
2: He was the forklift guy.
0: So then there's no forklift certified employees there.
2: No, we have like two.
1: Jamie?
2: But okay. They're supervisors.
0: It's your time, Jamie.
1: I think you need to become forklift certified.
2: Oh, really? He always would ask. He'd be like, oh, you want to drive? And I'm like, no.
0: You should.
2: That thing's scary.
1: I'd be like, lift me up. Lift me up, Jamie.
0: You ever seen the videos of people on forklifts and the whole warehouse collapses? Like all the inventory just falls.
2: My coworker took like a huge box and accidentally slammed it into the lights.
0: With the forklift?
2: Yep.
3: Accidentally?
2: Yeah.
0: He goes slow and steady and he just pushes the throttle all the way up. Boom.
3: I got it.
0: We're good.
1: Wait, yeah. Chris, as a employee of a home improvement store, are you forklift certified?
3: I keep bothering them to train me and then they're always busy. It's
0: work at Jamie's
3: thing.
0: Job.
3: No.
0: I think you'd fit in.
1: What if Jamie and Chris started their own forklift business?
0: I give that a week and a half. And I'm only giving the half to send the forklifts back to the company they rented it from.
3: I do have a forklift story, though.
0: Really?
1: What?
3: No, I didn't see it. I was told this happened the other day at my job.
0: That was just recent.
3: So we apparently are down two pallets of, like, rocks or something.
2: Okay.
3: Because someone, the guy who's like above me spoke to this customer and who rung him up for something. And later on, he was talking to one of our coworkers or whatever, hanging outside. He was like, oh, who's that on the forklift? We don't know. Apparently what happened was, is this guy went, he took one of the forklifts and he stole two of the pallets.
1: Okay, at that point, it's he deserves those pallets. That's not stealing. That's effort.
0: Were you on the clock during this? No.
3: No, this is before I came in.
0: Oh, okay, this is before you came in.
1: It would not have happened if he came in. But how did this
0: happen? I don't know.
1: He would have been on the case. He would have been like, get off.
0: He would stand in the path of it trying to escape. I stop.
3: The forklifts are in the store. You have to. People will see you going through with the forklift.
1: That's iconic. That's the sort of confidence I wish I had.
2: No one stopped him?
3: I guess they just didn't notice.
2: How do you not notice some random ass guy on a forklift?
1: Yeah, that's
0: Did he look the part? Did he have an orange vest on?
3: He must have had like orange clothing on or something.
0: An orange hoodie?
2: I hate when that happens.
1: I think he deserved that steal. I don't think the cops should find him. I think he should enjoy his rocks.
3: You know what? It's not even that. People are just stupid. I've been in like Target or Walmart wearing like black t-shirts, white t-shirts, not even like red or blue. And people will still go up to me like, hey, do you work here? No.
0: You do look like someone who would know their way around a retail store. Yeah.
3: Well, I'll just point them if they like are desperate enough.
2: A face for
0: retail.
2: It'd
0: be great if you started helping people out of Target and you don't work there, but the employees start getting upset with you that you're helping other people.
3: Hey, stop.
1: You're more helpful than me.
0: Yeah, they got mad at me for helping people at Target, so I just decided to apply for Target. Can't get mad at me now.
1: You should work at a Target. They make good money at Target. I always see them hiring and they're like, starting salary, $20 an hour. And I'm like, okay.
0: I think an oil rig would be more suitable.
3: An oil rig?
0: Yeah, your career changes every time we do the show.
3: Those things are scary.
0: Not the ones in the middle of the ocean. Like, okay, sorry, an oil field.
1: I was going to say, we don't really need him starting the next like big oil spill.
0: Why? I would love to see him as a rich Midwestern guy with a cowboy hat. Nice tan suit.
3: I'm very sorry.
1: You're holding one of those stupid ducks with like covering in oil. You're like, I don't know what to do with this.
3: This duck, I will try to do my best to take care of it and throws it back.
2: All right. To wrap up my week, I'll end it here. I spilt my coffee all over my car yesterday.
1: You deserved that.
0: Did you do this from your own error of driving?
1: How did this happen?
2: Okay, so I went to my normal Starbucks. You know, this girl's kind of new. I know that she's kind of new, but like she was trained well. She was like asking the nice questions like, oh, do you want whipped cream? Do you want more of this? And then I get in my car. She fills it to the top. And I was like, perfect. You know, I like the extra little, you know, coffee. So I get in the car. I am passing my house and I pick it up and it just explodes all over the console.
1: Jamie. This sounds like a you problem.
0: Almost sounds like as if this was a targeted attack.
2: This,
3: did you like?
1: You never have them overfill the cup.
2: Bitch,
1: that's
2: didn't
1: asking
2: put the lid
1: for
2: on
1: it
2: correctly.
3: Did you pick up the cup by the lid?
2: No,
1: I don't believe you. No. There you go. Yeah, yeah, you did. You picked it up from the lid. And you know what happens when you pull on a lid? A lid comes off, Jamie.
2: Well, you know what?
1: It comes off.
2: If it was on correctly, then none of this would have happened.
1: Jamie, have you considered the fact that maybe you should have waited till you gotten home?
2: Maybe I wasn't going home.
1: Was this a hot or a cold beverage?
2: This was a cold one.
1: Okay, so you're not going to, like, sue them.
2: No, but, like, it was pretty bad.
1: What kind of beverage
0: was
1: this?
0: Wait.
1: Jamie, was this Starbucks?
2: Yeah.
3: That's pretty
1: good. What drink did you get?
2: I got a caramel frappuccino.
1: You deserved it. You had the adult milkshake.
0: Wait.
2: That's my go-to drink.
1: I hate making frappuccinos.
0: Oh, that's why.
1: Yeah, I wish I could do that to a customer.
2: Hey!
1: I wish we had a drive-thru. I would be like, no lid.
0: You definitely have had customers where, like, they order hot coffee and you hope it spills on their lap on the way to wherever they're going,
1: I'm
0: right?
1: I'm just like, ah, a little bit.
3: It's every single
1: just a little one. Drop. I'm like, sure. Not like, you know, like, the woman who sued McDonald's, like, she, like, had, like, third-degree burns and, like, needed skin grafts and stuff.
2: Damn.
1: Like, that's why she sued. Everyone makes fun of her for suing. She deserved to sue because they were selling coffee so hot it was practically, like,
0: illegal.
1: A gas. It was illegal. They had to change it. But she, like, you could see her bones. She needed skin graft. It's the whole thing. I don't need that to happen to my customers, but I would like a little ouchie for them, being that I've burned my hands so many times making their beverages. Like,
0: it's a gift. Did they tell you in barista school that you will be burned?
2: Barista school?
1: No, they're like, barista training. They're like, oh, if you get burnt, it's your fault. They're victim blamers. They're like, oh, you should have been more careful. You should have followed protocol. Not my fault that you got burnt. Don't sue. Because that's on you, girl.
0: Because I heard in culinary school, like the drill instructors, they always say, ladies and gentlemen, you will get burned.
1: Yeah.
3: You will cut your finger off.
0: You will cut your fingers.
1: I have
0: and
1: poured
0: you will cry.
1: Boiling water all over my hands. I've cut my hands open with knives. It's a scary time.
3: What are you using knives for?
1: Open the bagel.
2: I had a feeling that's what it was.
1: Yeah, we have our wonderful, not great bagels. No offense.
0: Don't you
2: they are
0: just...
2: good.
1: You're thinking of Starbucks bagels. I do not work at a Starbucks. I work at a cafe that is licensed to serve Starbucks beverages. We have different food.
0: We have a license.
1: And okay. We don't. Yeah, we have licensed. We order their ingredients, but we don't get all of them. So don't ask me if we have boba, because we don't. We don't have the popping bubble drinks, and we don't have any Starbucks food.
0: Oh, that's what food. Boba is. Okay.
1: Well,
2: yeah,
1: that's,
2: you do.
1: We don't have any of the food.
2: You have,
3: it's really
2: you
3: weird.
2: Have the cake pops.
1: They're not the same cake pops. Hmm. There's Barnes & Noble, B&N, cake pops that are we get from, like, Sweet Street or whatever.
0: Sweet
1: and then,
0: Street.
1: Yeah, I don't know. They're different. They're different than like a Starbucks cake pop.
3: I wonder if Target has like.
1: And unlike stuff. Starbucks, we bake our baked goods.
0: You have a bakery
3: baked daily.
1: Well, we get like the frozen dough, and then I put it on a cookie sheet, and I let it go.
0: Oh, so you actually do bake?
1: Let's I bake. Go. I
0: do
1: bake.
0: Do you have a little baking hat in the muffin and like the little mittens?
3: Just a little
2: muffin.
3: Rat in it.
1: Yeah, we used to make muffins. Terrible time. Now we get them frozen. But at Starbucks, everything comes in a frozen bag. I used to work at Starbucks for half a month.
2: Damn. But
0: now, who is the lady on the logo in Starbucks? Who is that supposed to
1: be? It's a siren.
0: A siren?
1: You know, like, oh, I'm singing to the sailors.
0: Oh, those sirens? Oh, okay.
1: Yeah, I'm like that. Like, that's what it is.
3: You've never seen the original logo?
1: Because Starbucks has a nautical theme because Starbucks is named after Starbuck from Moby Dick.
0: So this Starbucks all stems from a freaking whale story?
1: Yeah. They're like, that big whale.
0: All right, now I have a whole new appreciation for Starbucks.
3: You getting into boats too?
0: I'm going to get in there with a copy of Moby Dick. And
1: also, if you want to know why Starbucks drinks are named that, the sizes at Starbucks used to be tall and short. Short was small and tall was big. But then they started shrinkflationing and grande became a large and then grande wasn't big enough.
2: Bless
1: so
2: you. So they
1: created,
2: sneezed on it and made venti.
1: Yeah, so they sneezed, made a venti, and then went crazy and made a Trenta. And that's why a tall at a Starbucks is small.
2: You can't order a Trenta.
1: Yeah, you can. You just can't get everything in a Trenta. Like, you can't get a Trenta latte, but you can get a Trenta, like, refresher iced tea.
0: You know, I used to love their ice water.
1: Starbucks ice water is truly an,
0: like, I really thought it's not the, it might be the certain locations, but I thought the ice water was absolutely fantastic.
1: It's because it's like quadruple filtered. That's
0: what it is?
1: It's super filtered.
0: And they used to give me the tall cup and just load it with ice.
1: Ah, yes.
0: So good.
2: Making me hungry.
0: For water?
2: No, for food. I'm
3: for
2: hungry.
3: Ice.
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0: and Jenny on the NASA Morning Madness.
1: We're not doing this ASMR thing again.
2: No, that was last week.
3: Wait, you guys don't like ASMR?
2: No.
3: Oh.
0: we love it. It's 7:27 a.m. I'm your host, Emily. I'm here with Chris, Jamie, Addison, and Azaria.
3: Hello. Yes.
0: Hello. How are you? How are you feeling?
3: I'm okay. No real complaints except getting up super early today. But
0: yeah, how was that? Are you a morning person or are you like a sleep until noon kind of gal?
3: It depends on the day. But I feel like I function better in the morning. I just don't like waking up.
0: That's valid. That's very valid. Well, how was your week? What were you up to this week?
3: Honestly, this week has been full of rejection from both man and AI.
0: What? Are you trying to get an AI boyfriend?
3: No, I'm trying to get a job. But everything is like being filtered through AI.
0: I completely understand. Have you done one of the AI interviews yet?
3: Oh, no.
0: Yeah, they do the thing now where they like have pretty much an AI interview you. And then the AI scans your facial expressions and determines whether you should be hired or not. I have had multiple of them. They are hell on earth.
3: Yeah.
2: They scan your face?
0: So, like, what kind of jobs are we looking for? Are you looking for, like, retail, anything. Corporate?
3: Mostly retail, but anything. And it's just, like, I feel like they're all expecting me to have, like, 6+ years of experience. But, like, 6 years ago, I was 12.
1: You wanna work with me?
3: What do you do for work?
2: Don't say yes.
0: Don't say yes.
2: Don't listen.
0: We need you to not fall into a vat of chemicals.
3: Oh no.
1: I work at a chemical place.
0: Yes. Oh. With and, all the
2: chemicals aren't label. The problem.
1: We label, we put stuff out, we bring stuff in.
0: But Jamie, are you willing for her to get fired and then replace you? Like that's competition.
1: I'm just trying to help a girl out.
3: Yeah, yeah.
0: Don't work at Jamie's job. Work at Addison's job. Do you need more camp counselors?
4: No. I think we're all pretty stacked. But yeah, you could apply. You could always apply.
3: The problem
4: Do you like
3: is,
4: kids?
3: No.
4: See, well, that's
1: problem.
4: A big factor.
3: No.
0: Okay, what's like a kid-free place? A hookah lounge. Go.
4: I was going to say one of those restaurants that no children allow.
0: Oh, yeah.
3: The thing is, my interview, it usually goes well, and then they ask me the age-old question, are you 18 yet? And I'm like, no, I turn 18 in September.
1: Wait. You baby!
3: And then they kick me out, and they're like, no, come back 17? When you're 18. Yeah.
0: Oh,
3: sadly.
0: My God. You're so
3: no one is trying to hire me.
4: You have
0: so
4: a, you, wait, do you have a late birthday?
3: September.
4: Okay, yeah, that's what it is.
0: So
4: that's
0: you're on the
4: is.
0: Brink.
4: No, I mean, I was the same way. Yeah. I started college when I was 17.
0: Yeah. Wait, Addison, when's your birthday?
4: November.
0: Oh yeah.
3: It
4: was
3: like
4: the cutoff for the grade I graduated was like the next week.
0: I was going to say, like, I thought you were a fall birthday, but I didn't remember when.
4: That is the fall.
0: Yeah, that's the fall. But I feel like November is like, that's
4: the 21st
0: late.
4: Is the beginning of winter.
0: What's it called? I remember my boyfriend is mid-December, so they gave his parents the choice. They were like, he can either go in this year or next year. And they chose next year because they were like, we don't want him to be like an infant. At the
4: I love being one of the youngest. It was great.
0: Oh, being so youthful.
4: Mm-hmm.
0: Yeah, no, he was the eldest in his grade because he was December 15th. So his parents were like,
4: he's the 15th?
3: Oh, wow.
0: Yeah. So.
4: I'm the 15th.
0: What?
3: I'm the 15th.
0: What?
4: Oh, look at that.
0: This is crazy. I'm the 19th of February. I was born on President's Day, though.
4: Oh, yay.
0: Yay.
3: That's my dad's birthday.
4: Oh, President's Day?
3: Yeah.
4: Everyone gets
0: it snowed on my birthday when I was born.
4: Oh,
0: apparently.
4: Me too.
0: Really?
4: I came out early. I was supposed to be a Christmas baby. Not on Christmas, just the Christmas time.
0: Did you need more time to bake or do you think you were thriving?
4: No, I came out right before Thanksgiving. I was a perfectly basted turkey.
0: Well, Azaria, it is so nice to have you here. I love when like it's someone's first show because I get to be like, ooh. It's your first show.
4: You don't know
1: it's the virginity,
4: me.
1: Man.
4: Yeah, Emily's looking at me. I'm like, wait a minute.
0: I'm like staring off into space because I have a thing called dry eye. My eyes are like dead right now. I put the eye drops in and they burnt, and I was like, this isn't good.
4: Visine.
1: Nice.
0: Visine?
4: Yeah.
0: What is that?
4: Visine?
3: Yeah,
4: Visine?
3: What is that?
4: The eye drops you can just get at 7-Eleven.
0: Oh, I get
4: for allergies, they're incredible.
0: Yes, I'm a fancy gal. I get Blink.
4: Yeah, well, it doesn't
0: seem
4: like
0: that's what my eye doctor told me to get.
4: Doesn't seem like Blink is working.
0: I know. Maybe I got to go to 7-Eleven and get some Pfizer.
4: Over the counter works wonders.
3: Do you have allergies?
0: I'm allergic to everything, including this radio station. Whenever I walk down here, my nose gets all like nasal drippy. It's not fun.
4: Mm. That's not you. That's what people leave behind.
0: Sometimes you walk in here and there's a certain stench. I don't get that in the morning because Addison's on before me and he...
4: It smells like cologne.
0: Yeah. It's,
4: it smells like Italian
0: It smells like a car dealership, you know? But like...
4: Mr. Honda.
0: There's certain people here who have never heard the art of the bath or the shower.
3: Deodorant.
0: Have never heard of deodorant.
4: Yes, simple hygienic processes.
3: Please.
0: I
4: think that this Christmas season, when we have our holiday party, I'm going to start leaving deodorants in people's mailboxes.
0: Speaking of...
4: With a little bow.
0: Speaking of deodorant, I'm leaving my job soon because I'm moving. So I'm trying to transfer stores. Still going to be a barista. But... The universe knew that I had to go out with a bang at BNN Carl Place. So I've got a new customer who I think is in love with me and also thinks he's spiritually connected to me. You smell him before you see him. That's the deodorant.
4: You know he's in the store when you don't see him.
0: Yeah, you're like, you know. You're like, ugh.
4: He's here.
0: Because there's a particular type of BO. Because like some customers, you're just like, okay, you're a little smelly, whatever. He's by the CDs and I can smell him from the cafe. Like he's a moment. He's an experience.
3: Oh.
0: And he comes up and he buys himself a single Coke and he tips me $24. And I'm trying to give it back to him because you can kind of tell he's not all there. And I'm like, oh, here's your money back, please. I don't feel comfortable getting tipped $24 for a bottle of Coke. I didn't even like pour coffee or anything. And he starts telling me about how I'm the key master. He's like, you are the key master. And I was like,
4: I got to see this guy. And I must meet him.
0: And I was like, what? And then he's like, look at the bill. Written down on the bill, my message from him, key master. And he starts telling me how I'm the big guy. I'm the big gal. I'm the big boss. And I was like, huh? And he's like, you know everything. You are the key master. You're the master. I was like, what? It's like a really bad, like, what's it called? Like a self-improvement seminar name. How to be your own key master. How to open doors yourself.
2: You should show up to work dressed up as, what's it called? What's his name? From Ghostbusters.
0: Yeah, that's what
4: Bill Murray?
2: No. Louis Tully. What the guy plays him.
0: Yeah, I don't
2: the
0: know.
2: The glasses.
4: Oh, okay, yes.
0: Yes. And
4: the guy from Honey, I Shrunk the Kids.
0: Apparently, though, I'm not the only person he has a special love for.
4: This is great.
0: He went up to my other coworker, one of the manager booksellers.
4: Please tell me he just walked around the counter and walked into the back room.
0: He's going to one day. I once had a child do that. I was like, you got to leave. You can't be doing this right now. This is my personal space.
4: He went up to
0: my coworker and he's like, I have a message for you. He likes giving messages. He's like Jesus Christ. And he...
4: Or Joel Rifkin.
0: Yeah. I have a message for you from beyond. The Long Island Medium's in my store pretty much. And he gives a piece of paper to my boss technically and walks out of the store. Has a picture of a gun on it.
3: Oh.
0: And starts talking about, it's like about killing people and death.
3: Oh.
0: And I was like, well, I guess he doesn't love you because he wants you to die, but he wants me to lead him to a spiritual awakening.
2: You should start carrying a gun to work.
0: Unfortunately, I don't have one.
4: Well,
2: not yet.
4: It's not too late.
0: It's not too late, but like, I don't...
4: Let Addison show you how to
0: shoot. I don't think I should have a gun.
4: You don't trust yourself? Well, it's okay. My mom wanted to get one. I go, no. Because she goes, why not? Because I will end up with a bullet in my head.
0: That's what I'm saying.
4: And so will Dad.
0: I'm a klutz. I'll be like, oh, walking down the stairs with my brand new gun.
4: Oh, you're
0: going to
4: Peter Griffin yourself and shoot yourself while falling down.
0: No, the gun will go off and it'll be like a cartoon. So it'll go off like off a clock, off some pots and pans, bing, bing, bing, off the wall, into my forehead.
4: Only Emily, she shoots a gun for the first time. It makes that sound that you hear in like the Wild West movie. And it's just pew, pew.
3: Yep.
4: Everyone's ducking. She has two guns. She can't control it. She's like waddling, you know, dancing with them. Like, boom,
2: like
4: boom,
2: the
4: boom,
2: billionaire
4: boom.
2: From The Simpsons.
4: Yeah.
0: Though I did shoot BB guns when I was like a child in Arizona, and I knocked
4: Arizona.
0: The can down.
4: You should
0: down.
4: Have done the real thing. You could have went to an open field.
0: My dad tried. My mom didn't let him. My last time I was in Arizona, when my family was still a complete family and my parents were not divorced, my brother was like, guys, I have the best family bonding activity. And I think this could have saved my parents' marriage. He was like, it is the AK-47 RV adventure.
4: RV adventure?
0: Not wait. RV, sorry, yeah, four-wheeler yeah, adventure.
4: Wait.
0: Not RV, the four-wheeler.
4: The AK-47 festival? What was it?
0: Four-wheeler adventure.
4: The AK-47.
0: So you go to the middle of the Arizona desert and you get on a four-wheeler and you drive around with AK-47s.
1: That's terrible. That's
5: it? You don't
1: what
5: shoot
1: do
5: them?
1: You do?
0: And you shoot them.
4: Oh, where? Okay.
2: What?
0: I don't know. It's the AK-47.
4: Well, you're on a quad.
0: Like quad adventure, yeah.
4: You're on a quad with an
0: AK-47.
4: But does one person drive while the other person shoots? I don't know.
0: Well, quads typically are a one-person vehicle.
4: I know that. Well, yeah,
2: and they're also
0: chaotic. So I think you're on the quad with the AK-47
4: in the
0: middle of the desert, and you stop and out and I'm like shoot like a rock or something.
4: Oh, I'd be having too much fun. I'd be riding with one hand, shooting with the other.
1: I know.
4: Into the sky.
1: That's
4: yee! You just going off the track into the woods.
0: Well, my mom vetoed that, so instead we went to Rooster Cogburn's Ostrich Ranch.
4: Oh, that's what did the divorce right there. That's what did it. You had the chance to, you know, settle all scores, and everyone could have just blown off some steam, but no. The ostrich farm.
0: Oh, Addison, this would be your type of place.
4: The ostrich
0: farm? It is the most white trash from a side of a road. You're in the middle of the desert. You're on a highway that's just like a
4: miles?
0: Straight line. Only place for miles. Rooster Cogburn's Ostrich Ranch.
4: Do they have a bathroom?
0: They do have a bathroom.
4: Then I'm in.
0: You could buy ostrich eggs to make omelets with, and they're like this big,
4: at
0: humongous.
4: Place, so I could eat there too.
0: Well, you could buy it and bring it home.
4: Is it a Pepsi product place?
0: I'm betting it is.
4: I hope
0: and
4: it is.
0: They have ostriches and goats and stingrays and ducks.
4: It's part aquarium too.
0: Yeah,
4: that's great. That must be the new addition.
0: Like it looks like you know, like when you get an above ground pool in your backyard.
4: Oh no,
0: that's what the poor stingray enclosure kind of gives the vibe.
4: There's
0: of.
4: No glass on the bottom. It was just a big pool.
0: It was a big ass pool
4: with salt water. Well, at least you got to start somewhere.
0: Yeah, there was an ass. There was a donkey.
4: Oh.
0: Yeah.
4: It's great. So this is not just an ostrich farm. This is also just a...
0: No, but the ostriches are the star of the show. You can feed the ostriches and they bite you.
1: Oh.
4: Can you watch them run around and stick their head in the ground?
0: Yeah, they do that.
4: They like in front of you?
0: Like, they just run around. I didn't see any put their heads in the ground, but that's because they were so hungry for me, for my flesh.
3: Aren't they like huge? Like
0: they're humongous. Like, they're big. Like, you think they're big and then they're bigger in person.
4: They're like dinosaurs.
0: Yeah, they're like, oh, this is what the T-Rex was back in the day.
4: Oh, that's what Steven Spielberg wanted the Velociraptors to be.
0: Yeah.
2: Ostriches.
4: So, ostriches. That's where you got the idea from, I think.
0: So instead of saving my family's marriage, we went and messed around with the ostriches.
4: You think the guns would have saved?
0: Yeah, because it released the steam.
2: Maybe you should have combined both. Like, you ride the ostriches
0: with an AK-47 in the middle of the desert.
4: That is one photo op for the ages.
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0: Ciara on the Nassau Morning Madhouse, 9.3 WHPC. Your WHPC weather forecast, it's 67 degrees outside, feels like 72. Oof. I hate when the feels like is hotter than the temperature it is. It's like, ugh.
1: In this situation, I'm cool with it.
0: It's going to be a high of 82 degrees today. So that means the feels like will likely be like 86.
2: You want to be hotter?
0: And that makes me sad, you know? My name is Emily. I'm here with Azaria, Addison, Jamie, and Chris.
3: Yes.
2: Good morning.
0: Has anyone here ever watched Young Sheldon?
4: I have. I think it's better than Big Bang Theory.
0: I was going to say, Young Sheldon is way too good for what it is.
4: It has actually has heart to it.
0: Yeah.
4: And there's no laugh track either. It's,
0: yeah.
4: It's shot like, remember The Middle?
0: Yes.
4: It's shot like The Middle.
0: It's so random. Like, I didn't watch it, but like I've seen episodes here and there because my parents and brother watched it. And oh my, like, why was it better? It was too good. They were like, his dad's dying. It was like a whole thing.
4: And if you try to watch Young Sheldon and then go into Big Bang Theory, it does not go. It's just like, eh.
2: They're doing another Big Bang Theory spinoff.
4: Well, hopefully it's shot like Young Sheldon.
2: It won't be.
4: I know.
0: So, well, the last Big Bang
2: Theory. I don't know. Did you hear what it is?
4: No, oh, I'm not. Sorry.
0: Well, like, they did after Young Sheldon, they did, like, Georgie and Mandy's first marriage. Which
4: what?
0: Is...
4: Oh, that's the blonde chick and the guy with glasses?
0: Yeah, the 30-year-old who, like, sleeps with a 17-year-old and gets a spinoff about it.
4: Uh-huh.
0: Strange concept for a show. Anyways, they... But that is, like, Big Bang Theory. It's, like, on a soundstage with, like, a laugh track and all that stuff. So it's like they regressed. I guess it was too expensive to make Young Sheldon for the Young Sheldon
4: spinoff. I mean, there are people who just like Young Sheldon.
0: But there's another
4: like the
0: Big Bang Theory spinoff coming out?
2: Yeah, there is.
0: What is it?
2: So apparently it's going to be like the guy who runs the comic store and then like another character. And this one's going to be like a sci-fi fantasy. It's like, what? Oh, well, the world ended and they have to go. They failed, so they have to go and try to save the world again. They go back in time or something.
0: What? They've lost
2: the
0: plot.
2: I don't know. It's like a post-apocalyptic thing. It's really weird. They're trying to turn it into this. They're trying to. Feels like they're trying to turn a very simple concept into a one-size-fits-all.
4: They want the Big Bang to happen on the show.
2: That'll be the next show. It'll be a Net Geo
4: spin-off.
2: That's
4: what you said. It's like a post-apocalyptic thing, right? It would be like the next Big Bang.
0: I'm just imagining like Mad Max with Bazinga.
4: I just don't like the show.
0: I don't like Big Bang Theory.
4: I understand it has its audience, but I just don't get the humor.
0: It's very much of its time, I think. Like, if you were, like, 12 when Big Bang Theory, like, first started airing, I feel like it was insane for you. And then it just...
4: I was only watching clips for the love story, you know, of those two.
1: What's the premise of this show?
4: Just a bunch of nerds.
0: It's like
4: the nerdy friends, pretty much.
0: Yeah,
2: it's
0: like,
2: a nerd fantasy.
0: Yeah, it's like, oh, Bazinga, I'm a nerd. So, yeah,
4: that's definitely a product of its time.
0: Yeah.
4: The Bazinga thing.
0: Like, I know...
2: Basically... They're nerds and they move into an apartment in New York City.
3: Oh, sounds familiar.
2: And there's a hot chick across
0: the
2: hall.
0: Wait, no, I thought it takes place in California.
2: It's New York.
0: I'm looking this up.
2: Is it California?
0: California?
2: I don't remember. It doesn't really matter. It's insert,
1: big city. Okay.
2: Insert any city here. It's a sitcom.
0: Big Bang Theory.
2: Nerd guy
0: said
2: ends
0: it.
2: Up with hot girl.
0: Pasadena, California.
2: Oh, Pasadena. There you go.
4: Ooh.
2: Autistic guy ends up with autistic woman.
1: Happy
2: That's
1: ending.
2: The show.
4: I guess it's a happy Young Sheldon.
2: There is also the cavalcade of friends.
0: And like this is meanwhile, Young Sheldon is like we're in deep Texas and we have family drama.
4: Yeah,
0: and people are crying and dying.
4: Yes, it's actually a real show.
0: It's like what happened here? Well, there's going to be a new spinoff. About not Big Bang Theory, though apparently there's going to be a Big Bang Theory spinoff, too.
4: I hate this.
0: Spinoff of a show that's been on since, I think at least since I was born, maybe earlier, about a character on the show. So I'm asking you all, if you could watch a spinoff about any TV character you'd want, who do you would you watch a spinoff series about? Would it be, I'm trying to think of like an example. Like, would it be, oh, I want to watch a spinoff about Squidward from SpongeBob. I want to watch a spinoff about, like, the guy who, like, took a coffee order once on, like, Friends or something.
4: I have an idea, but it's not a character.
0: And we'll get to that. Just a spinoff in general.
4: Okay.
0: Let's pitch a spinoff. after Noah Kahn, Orbiter, on 90.3 WHPC.

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0: hour two of the Nessa Morning Madhouse.
1: My lord.
0: I thought I was about to hack. I didn't hack.
1: Oh, thank God.
0: Do you ever get the feeling that you're about to hack? You're like, but
1: no.
0: Like, it doesn't happen.
1: No.
0: You know, you never have a hairball.
1: No, no, I'm not a cat. No.
2: Well, you could be.
0: You could be a cat girl. No judgment.
2: Well.
0: No judgment.
2: On your part.
0: Judgment-free zone here on the Nessa Morning Madhouse. It's 7:58 a.m., so technically we have not started hour two yet, but it's coming, okay? It's coming soon. Right now, though, the weather, everyone. Everyone get prepare your applause. It is 69 degrees outside. 69. Feels like 74. It's partly cloudy right now. Gonna be sunny, a little cloudy, but we're vibing. No rain, knock on wood. I say that and it's gonna like start like raining cats and dogs.
2: Hey, no humidity has been fantastic.
3: I'm so mad.
0: It's coming back.
2: You're mad?
0: What, you like?
3: I was supposed to do something in the city this past weekend on Saturday.
2: Yeah.
3: Naturally, on Saturday, it was pouring rain and
2: stuff.
3: That is true. We couldn't.
0: Well, speaking right now is Chris, and then we got Jamie Addison and Azaria.
1: Azania. That's new.
0: Azaria.
2: That sounds like a city I'm flying into.
0: The thing is,
1: like a flower.
0: I know everyone's names here, but like I write them down always out of anxiety. And right now, the R is kind of looks like an N right now. So, my apologies. My name is Emily. I think I said that already, but who cares? Who cares? And I love watching a good TV show.
2: Who
0: you know?
2: Doesn't?
0: I love a good TV show. I feel like lately, every TV show I've watched has been bad, or I've lost interest.
2: Or it goes on forever.
0: Or it goes on too long. I'm looking at you, Grey's Anatomy.
2: Walking Dead.
0: I watched like 15 seasons of Grey's Anatomy but before I gave up, and I was like...
2: How many seasons are there?
0: Over 20.
2: Over 20.
1: That's disgusting.
2: Over
1: 20.
0: They're like...
2: It's like Law and Order, but like shows like that.
0: And the craziest thing is like you look at the original like season one cast of Grey's Anatomy, one of them's dead, one of them almost died of cancer and then spoke to a ghost and then didn't die of cancer and then moved and then came back and then moved again, and then one's gone, another's dead, another one like moved to Germany canonically, like it's craziness. And you're like, how's the show still going on? All the new cast is bad. Not bad. Some people like them, but I don't like them. So, yeah. I gotta say, though, I've been watching General Hospital since birth. That show has over 100 seasons.
2: That's like a Law & Order kind of show. It just keeps going on and on and on.
0: The thing is, there's like tens of thousands of episodes because it airs every weekday for like since like black and white television.
1: Crazy.
2: Constantly just dishing out episodes.
0: Yeah. I love a good soap. But I'm asking y'all a question because there's a new spinoff coming out of a show that has been on since I feel like the beginning of time. At least the late night. I think it's started late 90s into the early 2000s.
1: Okay.
0: The show's been running forever. And one character from this show is getting his own spinoff. And I think it's a bad idea. I think it looks really bad and stupid. And I didn't think this show was really relevant anymore anyway. So maybe this is how they're trying to save it. But I'm asking y'all, of TV show characters, I'll even let you do a movie character if you feel like, who do you want to see a spinoff of? Do you want to see a spinoff of Grey's Anatomy where we watch the ghost of George do surgery in the afterlife? Spoiler alert, George dies in like season 5 of Grey's Anatomy. They're on season like 25, so sorry. But
2: people still talk about George?
0: I didn't like George. I found George to be like, he was like kind of like an incel. He's like, oh, I just like love Meredith so much and I'm like a nice guy. And then he like cheats on his wife. It's like a whole thing.
2: Sounds like a very wordy show.
0: Grey's Anatomy. I'd love a medical drama. Stat. Clear. When I was a child, I was like, I don't even need to go to med school. I've watched so much Grey's Anatomy. Like, put me in the OR, baby. I'll cut that heart open.
1: Oh.
0: Open heart surgery. Here we go. I can do a transplant. Easy.
2: My sternum.
0: Suction. Scalpel. I'm ready. Tongs. Forceps.
1: I'm good.
0: I'm ready.
2: What about
0: I'm ready.
2: Scrubs? Wasn't Scrubs fun?
0: I never watched Scrubs because I heard if you stream Scrubs, it isn't the same because it doesn't have the same soundtrack anymore on streaming.
2: Seriously?
0: So you need to get the old Scrubs like DVDs.
2: DVD box set?
0: Yeah, like the VHS box
2: set. Well, Christmas
0: set.
2: Is around the corner, Emily.
0: I have nowhere to watch it through. I don't have a DVD player anymore.
2: Do you have a gaming console?
0: I only have a Switch, so...
2: Oh, they can't fit in that.
0: I can't fit
3: buy,
0: it in the little,
3: so,
0: little Switch
3: buy
0: cartridge.
3: Buy a PlayStation 2.
0: I'm not buying a PlayStation 2. Also, I think my boyfriend has like 3 PlayStation 2s.
3: So take one of your boyfriend's
0: but
3: PlayStation 2s.
0: No, but the PlayStation 2 doesn't plug into your normal TV, doesn't it? Like, don't you need like the like...
3: No, you can use an HDMI cable.
0: Okay.
2: Wow, Sony was ahead of its time.
0: Yeah, I remember people were buying PlayStation 2s just for the DVD player.
3: Yeah.
0: They were like, oh, cheaper than a normal DVD

0: watch the finale, though.
1: We're on season two. Okay.
0: As in, you're in peak Supernatural.
1: As in, like,
0: stop after season five.
1: I know.
0: Season five is when the show ends.
1: I know, like, when what happens to Sam. Yeah. But basically, he doesn't know any of that. We're up to the part where Dad's done.
0: I love watching. I love when someone makes their partner watch a show. I made my boyfriend watch Riverdale. Good times.
2: Oh my god.
0: we can't get very far into it.
1: I would like a spinoff where you get to see Sam and Dean as kids and see, like, what they go through.
0: Oh, like with their dad?
1: Yeah.
0: On the run?
1: Yeah, and see how that is and, like, why Sam decides to go to school. Like, what's the real breaking point, you know?
0: Mm.
1: I'd like to see that.
3: I feel like you run into some trouble with that.
1: What?
3: You run into some trouble with that.
1: Why?
3: You already know what they look like as kids.
0: Who cares?
1: Not really.
0: Like, there's, like, flashback scenes, but, like, I don't remember what those kids look like. And I used to love Supernatural. Mm. I watched so much Supernatural because I was a Tumblr child, so.
2: Oh, my Supernatural's
0: good. I was a Tumblr kid. I was big in the Supernatural fandom.
2: I was a Flickr kid.
0: Flickr?
2: It was a website where people would upload pictures.
0: Oh, my God. Flickr. Were you, like, are you okay? Because I feel like...
2: Sorry, I discovered things.
0: I was going to say, that's a place where you see things you shouldn't be seeing.
2: That was before I discovered other things later on in life. I was like, whoa, people post pictures of these? It would be like vacation photos, a plane landing at an airport, and then, whoa.
3: Another plane landing at a different kind of airport.
2: Could be, figuratively.
0: Wow.
1: What a show.
0: Well, I feel like that's a good concept. I'm surprised they haven't done that. I feel like, because, like, them as children, like, eating demons. Not eating demons. Expelling demons. All right. Azaria, what is something you'd like to see a spinoff of?
4: I'm thinking about anime because I don't really watch TV shows.
0: That's okay.
4: I'm thinking Hunter x Hunter. There hasn't been a new season in, like, how long? But I'd like to see a spinoff of, like, the Dark Continent and kind of specifically Hisoka. Like, I want to know why he's so weird. Like, everyone from the Dark Continent is, like, inherently evil, and I just want to...
0: Wait, so there's a whole continent where, like, if you're born in the continent, you're just evil?
4: Yeah, and everybody, like, looks down on you like you're, like... I don't know how to explain it. It's just...
0: You know what it's giving? Has anyone here seen Descendants?
4: Oh, yes. No, it's literally just like that.
0: It's like, everyone on this island is evil. They cannot be good. The Dark Continent.
4: Yeah, the Dark Continent.
0: Wow, that's crazy. Is anyone from the Dark Continent, like, good? And they're, like, just stuck on the Dark Continent? Like, Descendants? Do they do dance numbers?
4: No, sadly not.
0: That's so unfortunate. Maybe in the sequel, it can also be a musical. The spinoff, I mean.
4: I hate musicals.
0: What? Say what?
4: I can't stand it.
0: You don't like High School Musical?
4: No, I just think it's weird that they just break out into song and, like, they just go back to normal and everyone acts like nothing happened.
0: You know? But that's, like, kind of the moment. Don't you want to do a synchronized dance number with your besties and then never acknowledge it again?
3: That kind of started happening when TikTok got popular.
0: Well, when TikTok was Musical.ly, throwback.
3: Don't talk about
4: I loved
3: that.
4: Musical.ly.
2: That was
0: I never
2: TikTok.
0: Got on Musical.ly.
2: That was TikTok.
0: Yes. I was not a Musical.ly girly because I was like, it's a bunch of children on Musical.ly. I was like 13, 14 when Musical.ly came out. For children.
2: There's a video of me at the batting cages on Musical.ly. Actually, it's got to be on TikTok now because that's what it became. So somewhere on TikTok, I want someone else's account at the batting cage.
0: Yeah. All right. Well.
2: Fun fact.
0: Chris, you like TV. You like shows.
2: You like the screen.
0: You like the screen. You like
3: screens are fun.
0: You like a television. If you could create a spinoff of any show you want, what would it be? What would the spinoff be about? Because there's a spinoff coming out of a show that's been on forever, I feel like, and I think it's a bad idea. So, Chris, what spinoff are you making?
3: I don't know.
1: You had time.
0: You had time.
3: I've been thinking.
0: What's your favorite TV show?
3: I'm not going to do that.
0: Okay.
3: So, basically, the original Transformers series is annoying for having a lot of characters, lots and lots of...

0: Autobots, just because they had to introduce a new toy every week.
1: Oh, so they were like, oh, buy new products.
0: So there's a lot of characters that are just kind of there in the background or just aren't getting used. And then I'd like to see a spinoff where it's just them doing mundane things, just running errands. Because there's a lot of like clips in the show where they're just watching soap operas or playing basketball. And it's like, I want to see, I just want a whole show of that.
1: Basketball?
0: Yes.
1: Do they do like a whoosh?
0: Optimus made a slam dunk.
1: Optimus Prime made a slam dunk?
0: Yeah.
1: That's crazy. Would you play basketball with Optimus Prime?
0: Maybe.
1: How tall is he canonically? Like, isn't he like a big boy?
2: Be cheating.
0: He's like 3-4 people tall. It depends the scene.
2: People tall. I think he's a little bit taller than that, Chris.
1: I thought he was like the height of like the Empire State Building.
3: No.
0: His height always changes depending on, you know, whatever the scene is.
4: He's 28 feet tall.
2: Yeah, he's like a fraction of the T-Tower. It's picture a tractor trailer standing up. Like, that's all he had to do.
1: I knew someone who loved Transformers, but in a sexual way.
4: Help.
2: Why is that a thing nowadays? Because like, I think we've given people too much freedom and free time.
0: Can I ask you something?
1: Yeah.
0: Why did you know?
1: They were very open about it. Like, she was like, they can kind of get it. And I was like, that's a Transformer. That is a piece of metal.
4: I'm so lost.
1: Not to yuck someone's yum, but I don't want to do it with a car, you know?
4: Is it their voices like they liked or something? Or
1: I think
4: like,
1: it was
2: definitely
1: like
2: the transformation.
1: It's like when you're a child.
0: No,
2: it's definitely watching
0: people
2: the
0: like those things.
1: Yeah, you know,
4: haven't
1: like,
4: you seen that show where it's like, oh yeah, I'm in love with a building, and then people like get married.
1: Yes,
4: to
1: have
4: the
1: you
4: building.
1: Seen the woman who was married to the Eiffel Tower?
4: She got divorced.
1: I know. She
2: what
1: would,
2: happened? The Eiffel Tower.
4: She's
2: was
4: in love
2: attitude.
4: With the fence now.
1: Like Google, like if you look up this woman, there's like a YouTube documentary of her. It might be Vice or something. And she would take off her, you know, little her undies, and she would get on the Eiffel Tower on like a pole of it, and she would have a marital relationship.
2: Oh, that's classy. Well, I wonder why the divorce went through. Was the Eiffel Tower an abusive husband?
1: I don't know. She was originally married.
2: Scram, bitch.
1: She originally,
2: slap in the face.
1: Her, like, awakening to being in love with objects was she fell in love with her bow and arrow. She used to be, like, an archer.
2: Well, the bow and arrow you can be a little more intimate with, no?
1: Yeah, I feel like, yeah, you could get up in
2: that. The Eiffel Tower seems a little more standoffish.
1: There's also many women who are psychologically connected, in quotes, to the Berlin Wall. So they're all
2: really?
1: Married to different sections of the Berlin Wall.
2: Interesting.
1: Yeah.
2: Why is that? You know what? That was like the good kid in school, the Berlin Wall. They like just did the right thing. Wasn't popular. Wasn't like, you know, a loser, but just kind of they stayed to himself and didn't really talk much. Mm. And now they're like, you know what? He's kind of cute.
1: He can kind of get
2: gone.
1: It.
2: Not all of it.
4: No.
1: They left some parts up.
2: They left parts up.
1: And they are psychically connected to it.
4: So like, why do we just have these people running around like?
1: Because
4: what do you
1: want to
4: do?
1: Like,
4: why are we enabling it?
2: Because
4: it?
2: Without the mentally ill, the world doesn't keep spinning.
1: Because, yes. You know what? Doesn't this enlighten your life, learning that there's a woman who has
2: It makes me feel better about my life.
1: There's also a woman who got married to a lake, like last year.
2: You can't do that.
1: And she got in the lake in her birthday suit and was swimming around in it.
2: Yeah, we've given too much to people. I think we need to draw a line.
1: I think you should be allowed to marry buildings. Why not? Have fun.
2: If I would, I would marry the Brooklyn Bridge and tell her to, hey, you're cut off. Like, I don't want anyone, I don't trust anyone you talk, like you're letting in and out, so we're cutting, we'd shut her down.
4: Damn.
1: That would cause quite the traffic jam. And
2: well, I'm married to her, and when I say go.
1: You cannot be the hyper.
2: I wear the pants and the legs in this relationship.
1: Oh my god!
2: And I'm shutting the bitch down.
1: What would you do on date night
2: for a few hours
1: until
2: Port Authority gets upset?
1: What would you do on date night with the Brooklyn Bridge?
2: I'd be on top of the like the one of the pillars, I guess, with like a little picnic blanket and a candle, and watch the stars and airplanes all night long.
1: A glass of wine.
2: Uh huh.
1: You pour it on the bridge.
2: I pour it on the bridge. Here you go. Like an a-hole I am.
1: Well, moving on.
2: Get pictures too, of course.
1: They're creating a spinoff of a show that's been on for FZs, Addison. If you can make a spinoff of a show, what would it be?
2: All right, well, are you familiar with The West Wing with Martin Sheen?
1: Yes. Mm-hmm.
2: Charlie Sheen's dad plays the president of the United States.
1: It's like how your kids cannot be anything like you.
2: It's how you learn how government works in elementary school. Like, that's what the show puts on. It's like a very happy-go-lucky
1: teacher in my senior year of high school used to, like, every once in a while put on episodes of The West Wing as a treat.
2: Like, there's scenes, like, where, like, the president wants to do something. Like, why? Because it's distasteful to do it the other way. Oh, please. That's my House of Cards rocks. But The West Wing, I'm thinking we switch up the hallways and we go down the East Wing. I would like to see what actually goes on in the East, because it really was nothing. It was just a bunch of office space for nobody. So I would like to
1: Isn't
2: see...
1: Isn't the East Wing like a ballroom now?
2: Not yet. It will be soon. But that's what I'm saying.
1: That could be like the season finale. Well,
2: that's the final season.
1: Yeah.
2: It goes, you know, like the East Wing. East Wing season 2, season 3, season 4, Ballroom.
1: And then the spinoff of the spinoff.
2: Ballroom. Yeah.
1: Ballroom.
0: You could do like the said sitcom ending with it too.
1: Yeah, like all the characters go in one
2: last
1: time.
2: It's the
1: last
2: day of this, of what whoever is in office. It's the last day of the administration's, you know, full day in power. They're all in the ballroom just sitting there laughing. And it zooms out. You see the White House. And it just fades to black. Then some AC/DC song can play. A somber one. Oh, no. Home Sweet Home by Motley Crue could play. That'd be a great ending for the ballroom.
1: Wow. That's so beautiful. I might just shed a tear. Well, does anyone know what spinoff I'm talking about?
0: No.
1: Well.
2: Thanks, Chris, for
1: answering. Has anyone ever seen the show Family Guy?
2: Yeah.
1: Family Guy's getting a spinoff.
2: Oh, yes. Oh, they are.
1: It's going to be called Stewie.
2: And that is not
0: what?
2: A good. Yep.
4: Oh, gosh.
1: And the plot line is, quote, after getting the boot from his old preschool, Stewie is forced to enroll in a new one that's not exactly top of the line. Wah, wah.
0: This sounds like a single episode premise.
2: It sounds terrible. Yeah, and you're right. It absolutely sounds like a single episode premise. But Stewie used to be the best character on that show. And then Family Guy sucks now. And no one's really good on that show. And Stewie,
1: was Family Guy ever good?
2: Yes, the early seasons. Yeah.
1: Family Guy is so bad. Every time I see an episode of Family Guy, I'm like, get this off.
2: Well, it's
1: my
2: very
1: television.
2: Stupid in your face humor now. There's
1: the problem
2: not,
1: is, like, I was never like a 12 year old boy, so I feel like I just never.
2: Well,
1: had
2: there's
1: the
2: a few episodes that have some heart to them.
1: I don't want a heart from these people.
2: Yeah,
1: she
2: do want
1: so
2: a heart
1: annoying.
2: For them. Trust
1: I
2: me.
1: I don't want a heart for them.
2: I love when Emily's Canadian comes out, or just her Northwestern comes out. Yeah. Ooh, I love it when they're on a boat.
1: On a boat.
0: Family Guy's writing isn't made for...
2: No, it's made for cutaways show. And the mentally ill.
0: Yeah.
1: Like, I feel like Family Guy... Who still, like, is, like, sitting down...
2: Matt Leonard.
1: ...on, like, a Thursday... Is like and it's like I'm excited for a new episode of Family Guy.
2: Matt
1: like,
2: Leonard,
0: it's on Sunday.
1: Really? On Sunday. Like really?
4: Why do you know it's on a Sunday?
1: Yeah, why do you know that, Chris?
2: Well, Chris is familiar
0: because
2: with the
0: there
2: TV
0: was a
2: guy.
0: Couple. There was a couple years. There was a couple years where I would follow The Simpsons and I just stopped. But like I think all the new animation, all the new Fox animations, like Sunday night.
1: Mm.
2: I'll tell you what show's not screwing up though: the King of the Hill reboot.
1: I heard that's really good.
2: Oh my God, is it? It's like they pretend that the gap happened. So like all the time has passed.
1: I know they all are old.
2: And they pick
1: Lady
2: up
1: Lady Bird is dead though.
2: Obviously.
1: And I don't think I can watch that.
2: Well, they don't, I'm props to you for knowing the dog's name.
1: I love Lady Bird.
2: Yeah.
1: I've seen
2: you know why her
1: three
2: name
1: seasons of King of the Hill maybe.
2: You know why her name was Lady Bird?
1: After what's his name's wife? The former president.
2: No. I think his dog was Lady Bird.
1: Oh, I thought his wife was named Lady Bird.
2: I hope I'm not wrong.
1: Let me look it up.
2: LBJ's wife?
1: LBJ Lady Bird. Lady Bird Johnson.
2: You're right. It was Lady Bird.
1: She died in 2007 in Austin, Texas. Claudia Alta,
2: yeah,
1: Lady
2: right.
1: Bird Johnson, was first lady of the United States from 63 to 69.
2: Oh, wow. You actually know your stuff. I was just wanted to see if you understood the LBJ connection.
1: Yeah.
2: Wow. Emily, good stuff.
1: My brain was saying FDR, and I'm like, that's Eleanor
2: Roosevelt.
1: That's
2: not true.
1: That's Eleanor. So... I knew it was one of those presidents, though, that, like, are, like, in the past, but, like, not, like, no one's like, oh, yeah, my favorite president, Lyndon B. Johnson. No one's favorite president. But no one's least favorite president either. These are my top six. There's only 41 of them?
2: 47.
1: 47, whatever. There's only 47 of them.
0: There's so like 100 of them or something.
2: 47, but hundreds of RAM.
0: Let's see. 50 states, 250 years. There's 24 hours in a day.
2: Actually, whoever's the 50th president, they should see if I was the 50th president, I'd make a whole like to-do out of that. Oh, 50 states, I'm number 50.
1: I would do like a tour, like 50 nifty United States. And like you're going
2: that'd
1: around.
2: That'd be my campaign.
1: Yeah.
2: Well, since this is for the race for 50, I'm doing the race in all the 50.
1: You go to Alaska.
2: It's a two-lap campaign.
1: Nebraska. Because I feel like whenever people are running, they only go to like swing states and like.
2: Not me.
1: You're going to be like, I don't care. I'm going to California and I'm going to Alabama.
2: Screw that. I'm going to Canada.
1: I'm going to.
2: And I'm going to Mexico. And
1: 50
2: gonna,
1: states, but it could be more.
2: I'm just going to rally support.
0: Oh, God. Another go to Guam and so Puerto bad. Rico.
1: Yeah, you got to go to the territories, too, because they always get left out, you know? You don't want to go to Puerto Rico?
0: I'll go to the other countries, but not the territories.
2: Iceland. Coming at you.
1: I thought it was Greenland that they wanted.
2: I want Iceland.
1: Ah, you're different. You're not like the others.
2: No. By that time, we probably already have Greenland, so we're right next door, gentlemen, ladies and gentlemen. We might as well just... I mean, come on, it's up for the taking.
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0: 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It is currently 70 degrees outside, but it feels like 75. We're going to reach a high of 82 today. It's going to be sunny and cloudy and sunny. My name is Emily. I'm here with Chris, Jamie, Addison, and Azaria. And who here likes music?
1: No.
0: Jamie, what kind of music do you listen to? I have no idea.
2: I listen to a lot of stuff. I think that's the problem.
0: You listen to it's too much music?
2: I like over 8,000 songs on my Spotify, so yeah.
0: Too many songs.
2: I like a lot of music.
0: You should only listen to one song a month.
3: I listen to one song a day.
0: Ooh.
3: Like, it's the same song all day long.
0: What song?
3: It changes every day.
0: Well, we'll see.
4: What's the song of the day?
0: Well,
3: let's see.
0: Well, because a new study has come out showing that the average individual listens to their favorite song a shocking amount of times a year. So I'm asking you all, I'm not just going to ask you what your favorite song is. I'm going to ask you to sing your favorite song. We're doing a little bit of karaoke, baby.
3: Yay.
2: Oh, God.
3: No music, just from our seat.
0: I'll put on a background check for you if you want.
2: Should we just text you the song?
0: Yeah, text me the song.
2: Okay.
0: And as my co-host texts me what song they would like to do some karaoke to, we'll listen to Homewrecker by Somber on 90.3 WHPC.

0: Somber on the NASA Morning Mass, 9.3 WHPC. I'm your host, Emily. I'm here with Addison, Azaria, Jamie, and Chris. And we got kind of a somber vibe going on right now because I think we got some stage fright going on here at WHPC because new studies come out that shows how many times the average person listens to their favorite song every single year. And it's a whole lot. So I'm asking everyone here, we're having us some American morning madhouse.
1: American.
0: NASA Idol here at the Voice of Nassau Community College. So I'm having everyone sing their favorite song. Ooh, ooh. Is everyone ready? Let's do some vocal warm-ups. Me, me, me, me, me.
2: Me.
0: Me, me, me, me, me.
2: Me.
3: I once saw a dog on the side of the road and didn't decide to help it.
0: Amen.
4: You kind of hit that note.
1: Thank you.
0: Everyone do your best, like, high note.
3: Oh, yeah.
0: Wow. Hello. Mariah Carey, what did you get here? Oh, my God. So, I feel like we got to start... Azaria, you're our new person.
4: Oh, God.
0: Here. So, could you give us an introduction? What is your favorite song that you sent to me?
4: I said Tears of Gold. I've just been listening to it a lot. It's like a song from my peak gotcha phase. So I've just been listening to it again.
0: Well, here it is. Here's your rendition of it on the NASA Morning Madhouse. It's
4: so awkward.

0: You gave him 4 points.
1: Yes.
0: I said, don't you worry. Didn't think that I'd be broken down and crying. Help me. Wrecked. Check. Heart in debt. All you do is come around. Just came here to collect. Wrecked. Check. Heart in debt. Don't you know? I can't sing that part, y'all. It's super high. For me, I sit here. Yeah, I'm not even going to try.
2: I think that was a great first attempt.
1: Yes, you set the bar. Will say. You put the expectation high.
0: Oh, no. Bars in hell.
2: You actually have the karaoke on the screen?
3: I have the karaoke on the screen, so if you want to come over and steal my mic, you can sing.
2: Okay.
3: With the karaoke. Hold on. I got these all from Sing King on YouTube, these karaoke
2: ones. Sing King.
3: Sing King. Oh, wait. Not all of them. So... who wants to be next? Anyone?
2: I think Chris has the best shot at doing this.
3: Chris, you ready?
1: I want you to shock me, man.
3: All right, you ready? Yeah, me.
2: Does he have to see the words on the screen, Chris?
3: Or do you want me to cue you in for your lyrics?
4: Just go ahead.
3: Hit it.
2: Is there like an... oh, yeah. Of course. You know what? Because he has one thing to say in this entire song, I think he should make up lyrics as he goes.
3: One, two, buckle my shoe. For the people at home who cannot see my computer screen right now, for the karaoke, it's like slowly highlighting the word instrumental.
2: Yeah, because it's a long
3: show. Yeah, we're up to N.
2: Come on, Chris, make up a song to the beat.
3: Chris, start rapping.
2: Because the in-laws, they don't like me much.
5: Beer.
1: Beer.
3: Chris, I have a sneaking suspicion that this actually isn't your favorite song.
2: And he just picked it because he doesn't want to sing?
3: Yeah. Chris, what's your favorite song for real?
2: Yeah, you do.
4: I don't know.
2: Yes, you do.
4: I don't know.
2: You have a favorite. Go into your playlist and find a song that you like.
3: Hold on. I know your song. I got a song.
4: I'm not. No.
2: You are singing.
3: You are going to sing and you are going to like it.
2: Damn it.
3: We all sing.
1: Oh, that includes you too?
2: We are the world.
3: We are the children.
2: Something, something, make a brand new day and something, something. What a horrid song that is.
3: Ow! You know this song.
2: Come on, Chris.
4: Are you both Michael Jackson now?
2: No, I'm just Michael. Ow!
1: I don't know this.
3: It is the Transformers theme. You must know this. You love Transformers. Come on. Come on, sing. Come on. He's refusing to sing.
4: I didn't realize it started.
3: It started.
2: Yes, he did. He's just excited that it's a Transformers music.
4: Sorry, I can't focus.
3: He's just so excited.
2: Wow, Transformers being played.
3: Chris, if you had to date one Transformer, who would it be?
4: I wouldn't do that.
2: Bumblebee.
1: I wouldn't do that.
2: That John Cena voice.
3: You don't have to have relations with it.
2: No, you just gotta marry it. It's just paperwork.
3: I said
2: I could be married to my wife and my Dodge Ram.
4: School.
2: Wait, what?
4: If I was good at paperwork, I wouldn't still be in school.
2: I think you are good. You just refuse to do it.
4: Oh, you're right.
3: Well, Addison.
2: Oh, okay. I gotta come around for this one.
3: Is there a particular reason you chose this song?
2: I've been listening to this every morning.
3: Oh, every God. Morning.
1: I'm scared.
3: He's making his way over.
1: Making his way downtown.
0: Not walking fast, though.
3: There you go.
1: And he's homebound.
3: He has stolen my headphones.
6: Okay. Mind if I borrow your microphone, please?
1: Sure.
3: Okay.
6: Thank you.
2: Whenever you're ready. Hell yeah.
6: It's a little loud.
2: Woo!
1: What is this?
2: Well, the south side of Chicago is the baddest part of town. And if you go down there, you better just beware of a man named Leroy Brown. Now, Leroy, more than trouble. You see, he stand up 6'4". And all the downtown ladies call him treetop lover. All the men just call him sir. And he's bad, bad Leroy Brown. Baddest man in the whole damn town. Badder than old King Kong. Meaner than a junkyard dog. Thank you, everybody.
3: I gotta say, you did a great job. But as someone who doesn't have headphones right now, I didn't hear any of the music you were listening to. So it was a little awkward, I'm not going to lie. It was giving, like, the person on the bus sitting next to you is, like,
5: oh, perfect.
3: Singing out loud. Perfect. To the music.
5: Do you know during COVID, when we were doing morning shows, because we were doing them on Zoom and FaceTime, Justin was the host, so he was hooked up to a machine, but he had to hook us up separately to the machine. So we came back from break, and he forgot to hook us up. So a few people were listening. It was just like, all right, welcome back. Oh, yeah. No. Just talking to himself.
1: Sad. Sad, sad, sad. Oh, does that mean it's my turn?
5: Yes, it is.
1: No, Emily, you can go.
3: Nope, it's
5: Wait,
3: turn.
5: Were you guys familiar with that song?
1: Yes.
3: No. Yes.
5: Yeah, right. Oh, you don't know Bad, Bad Leroy Brown? Jim Crochet?
7: No.
5: Very classic.
3: All right.
1: Old school.
5: All right, Jamie,
1: yeah.
3: Why did you choose the song that you chose?
1: Okay, so I always liked the song, but hearing the cover just kind of like brought it back to life. It's an 80s song. I'm a big 80s fan anyway.
3: All right. Do you need the lyrics? Do you need me to
1: cue
3: you
1: in? I have
3: the
1: lyrics here. I looked them up myself.
3: Okay.
1: I don't know how this is going to go.
5: Not well.
1: Probably not. You know the song? I've been playing it every day.

0: my life.
1: Wow, you got the lyrics wrong, Jamie. We're back to chorus, Jamie.
0: Damn.
1: So I can keep track of the visions in my eyes.
0: I'm early, aren't I?
1: While she's deceiving

0: What is this?
1: I have no idea.
0: Oh, that was something
2: else.
0: We went
2: back to normal.
0: That was crazy. Thank
3: you. That's so beautiful.
0: Thank you. I'm mixing it with Leroy Brown.
4: Oh, that was playing too.
3: I was closing the tab, but it made the music play again, but like I couldn't pause the video. I don't know.
0: Yeah, my rendition wasn't that good, but it's okay.
1: That's beautiful. That's so beautiful, JB.
0: I tried. Now it's your turn.
1: I'm pulling it up.
0: Yes. I'm so stoked for you.
1: I feel like I gotta stand up for this.
4: It's the only way to do it.
1: Okay, I'm standing up. Thank you, Sing King, for your karaoke versions of every song, except for Leroy Brown. Nah. I'm skipping to the chorus. La la la.
0: Do we know the chorus?
1: Yes. I'm skipping to the chorus. What? Hold on.
4: Out to this part of the song.
1: And I-
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0: 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Happy 16 years of One Direction if you celebrate. It was yesterday. Hapty. My name is Emily. I could really go for a cup of tea right now, but right now I'm on the Nat Sun Morning Madhouse, 9.3 WHPC. It's 8:45 a.m. Your WHPC weather forecast is it is 71 degrees outside, sunny. High of 82 today. I'm here with Azaria, Edison, Jamie, and Chris. We were talking about what our favorite songs were because it has been announced that a study found that music fans listen to their favorite song an average of 343 times a year. That's almost once a day.
1: Yeah.
0: Well, do you think that's accurate?
1: No, I think it's twice the amount. There's no way you don't listen to the same song twice in one day.
0: I think I get in like these like hyper fixation like spirals where like I'll listen to the same song like 100 times in one day and then never listen to it again.
1: Yes.
2: Understand.
0: But like I don't listen to it enough for it to be in the 300s, the 600s.
1: No, and Spotify lets you track how many times you've played a song, right?
0: Yeah.
2: I think so.
0: I hate Spotify.
2: Take that back.
0: I'm an Apple Music girly because okay, my dad pays for it. But I don't like, I feel like music streaming is just so like, it's like TV streaming. It's like too much choice.
1: Well, that's why I use Spotify for the podcast.
0: I use Apple Podcast. But.
1: Wait, your mic's off? Mm-hmm. Oh, just hit the on button.
0: I hit the on button, but it didn't turn your mic on, I promise.
2: Interesting.
0: Yeah, I just feel like what's it called? I just like, I miss like when it'd be like, oh, I'm popping in a CD. Into my CD player. And then I have to listen to the songs that are on that CD. Unless I make a mixtape. And then I have to listen to the songs that are on that mixtape.
1: I like going from Frank Sinatra to Slipknot. And then, you know, back that's to like Glenn Miller Orchestra.
0: That's why you make a mixtape.
1: No.
0: Like, I like, it's too much.
1: Gotta burn music on a CD.
0: Like, I don't need an AI algorithm telling me what music to listen
1: to. No, screw the AI. Spotify doesn't have AI.
0: Yeah, they do.
2: Yeah, nope. It does.
0: Yeah, it does.
2: It tells you how many, like,
1: it's anti-AI.
0: No, it is not.
1: It's in their policy.
0: The Spotify, number one, has AI songs now.
1: Well, yes, that they
0: number
1: do.
0: Number two, the founder, the CEO of Spotify donates a bunch of money to AI, like, weapons manufacturers.
1: Soon the CEO is going to be AI.
0: Yeah.
2: Yeah, but Spotify tells you how many minutes you listen to music per week now.
0: You could do that with Apple Music.
2: Okay, well, you know
3: I don't really
2: I wasn't
3: care.
2: Asking.
0: I'm over music streaming. We should go back to
1: the logo's better.
0: We should go back to cassettes, baby.
3: We should go back into breaking people's cars and taking their music out of their car.
2: That's messed up. I don't agree with that.
1: Chris would be doing that. Be like, hey, Motley Crue. All right,
0: I'll take that. Slips it into
1: the dude's wallet's on the dashboard. Not interested. just want the Motley Crue CDs.
0: Okay. ABBA Gold.
2: I used to have Def Leppard. Oh. Thanks.
1: Chris breaks into a car and leaves a sorry note.
0: Azaria, as a 17-year-old, have you ever listened to a CD? Like, not like it was on. Like, you put it in a CD player and press play.
3: How long ago do you think 17 years was?
4: I've done it, like, maybe once or twice.
1: That old.
4: For church?
0: For church?
2: For church?
0: No. So you
2: not
0: never.
2: Not even for yourself?
4: No.
0: You never on
1: well,
0: Christmas?
1: It's probably because that music wasn't streaming.
0: You never, like, on your birthday got the Hannah Montana CD and played it.
2: Wait, that's do crazy. You even listen to Hannah Montana?
0: You're post Hannah Montana.
4: Yeah.
0: You're post.
3: 17.
0: You're post Hannah.
4: Yeah.
0: What shows were on Disney when you were, like, a child?
4: I didn't watch Disney.
1: All right, what about the other ones?
0: The other ones. Like, what shows were you watching as a child?
4: Like, stuff like Winx and, like, what's that other one? Like, H2O.
0: Okay, H2O is iconic.
4: Yeah.
0: But that's, like, from my time. That's crazy. You're so young. That's the crazy thing about being at WHPC. You'll have, like, 40-year-olds, and then there's a 17-year-old.
1: Yeah, me, I'm still in that's So Raven era.
2: That's So Raven. It's the future.
1: Yep, that's me.
2: You're a little early, but
0: you're
2: it's
0: so
2: okay.
0: Mysterious to me. Oh my god!
1: You've never seen the movie, like the Disney Channel original movies, like My Date with the President's Daughter.
0: No, we're gonna talk the popular. Have you seen Cadet Kelly?
4: No.
0: Wendy Wu, Homecoming Warrior.
4: No.
2: Oh, that was a good movie.
0: Smart House.
4: No.
1: Princess Diaries.
4: I've heard of it.
1: Okay.
3: That's not a Disney film.
1: It is.
0: That's a Disney movie, but not a Disney Channel original movie.
3: Oh, they just no. I'm sorry. I'm thinking of The Princess Bride.
1: From the 80s. In your face.
4: I mean, I watched a lot of DVDs because, like, I feel like that was still a thing.
0: Yeah.
4: But
2: I remember watching Austin Powers on DVD.
4: I just watched all the Barbie movies on DVD.
0: That's iconic.
2: Barbie.
0: I used to own Barbie and the Nutcracker.
4: Oh, yeah.
2: Did you see the Barbie movie?
4: Yeah, I did.
2: Okay.
0: But there's something really, like, specific about the vibe of a Barbie straight-to-DVD movie. It's so good. Like, it's poorly animated. It's like the beginnings of CGI. It's all early 2000 CGI with no budget. Oh. And it's, like, Barbie just going through, like, different, like, stories. Because there's, like, Barbie and the Nutcracker. Barbie and the 12 Dancing Princesses. Barbie the Princess and the Pauper.
2: I liked Barbie and the Nutcracker.
0: Barbie and the Nutcracker is good. It's just horrifying as a child. It's scary.
2: It is good, though.
0: CGI rats.
2: That was cool, too. What was his name?
0: Oh, he was a baddie. I keep seeing people put him on their Hear Me Out cakes.
3: The Ken Cracker.
2: Oh, I forgot his name. It was Barbie, something Italian.
0: I'm pulling it up. Barbie Nutcracker.
3: They made the rat Italian?
0: Villain.
2: He was a ferret.
0: Villain.
3: Why is he a ferret?
2: I don't know. That's what they put him in as Barbie.
1: They're evil ferrets.
0: It's the Mouse King. He's voiced by Tim Curry,
1: Oh, yes.
0: This is him. People put him on their Hear Me Out kicks. They think he's a baddie.
2: I remember him.
1: Stolen credit cards.
4: I think it's just his voice, guys.
1: Calling the police. What? Tim Curry. What a legend. Did we lose him? No, he's still around.
2: No,
1: Tim
2: Curry's still alive.
1: Yeah, but he's suffering with... some not so good stuff, right?
2: Yeah.
0: Oh, that's sad. Well, does anyone have big plans this weekend?
3: I'm working.
0: What? There you go, Chris. Say what? You're never working.
1: Yeah, because we tried calling Chris for a casting call for tonight, and he's like, I'm working this weekend.
0: Ugh.
2: Boo.
4: I wish I had a job.
1: We all
2: Carl,
1: do.
2: Come work with me. You'll never want to work again.
0: Do not work with Jamie. You can take my job
1: with
0: when
1: all
0: I
1: the
0: leave
1: meth heads
0: job.
1: And the crystal meth tweakers.
4: I've been trying to work at Barnes & Noble. They're never hiring. Yeah,
0: do you ever write a cover letter?
4: No.
0: If you apply, write a cover letter.
1: Or write a book.
0: That's your... Okay. Yeah, write a book. Then you can go to Barnes & Noble and
1: sign it. Hi, I'm an author.
0: Hi, I'm an author. I'd like to stock some books, Oh, I wish I could pretend to be an author and be like, I'm just going to sign a couple copies of a book I did not
1: write. I did it at a diner when I was doing backyard wrestling back in the day. I printed out a bunch of 8x10s, not glossy, just from the printer of myself with a wrestling belt. And I walked in to the diner with a suit and my wrestling
0: belt.
1: You
0: need to start wrestling again because I want to see you
1: wrestle. I think I just need to start being a character again, like doing crazy things. And I don't know. I'm too self-conscious now.
0: Ugh. You gotta confident.
1: But I was signing autographs in the diner and giving them out to people. Like, this old couple came up to me. She was like, ooh, superstar, congratulations. I'm like, thank you, here you go.
2: Superstar.
1: Because I had a little nameplate that said EBWE Superstar AGM.
2: Oh, God.
0: I just feel like it is my dream to one day see Addison wrestle just once.
1: Right, maybe. We'll see.
0: So bring it. Come out of retirement for one day.
1: We're going to set up in Eisenhower Park for an hour.
3: I got to ask, is there going to be a wrestling episode?
1: Of the show that I'm shooting? Maybe. Down the line. Perhaps.
0: I feel like y'all should throw someone through a table.
1: We have to. But first, I'm still slowly building this set. It's still like bare bones, but I have so many DVDs now. And every time I stack them, like, it's still not enough.
0: It's never enough.
1: Like, remember what Blockbuster used to look like?
0: Yeah.
1: That's what I would like it to look like at my house.
3: Just go to the thrift store or something. Just buy
1: I know, but
3: DVDs.
1: They're like $3 a movie.
0: Go on eBay and... Like, search crate of 1,000 VHSs.
1: No, I need DVDs.
3: With DVDs. Do DVDs. Yeah. They'll be cheaper.
0: Yeah, crate of 1,000 DVDs.
1: And then when I'm done shooting this project, I guess what? I just give it all away.
4: Thrift store. Give it back.
1: Yeah, I can give it back.
0: And then you get to make the posting crate of 1,000 DVDs.
1: Yeah,
0: yes.
1: The torch has been passed.
0: That, or you could throw them in a storage locker, stop paying for the storage locker, and be a crazy episode of Storage Wars.
1: You're right. Oh. That's true. I do like a nice backstory when I go to a thrift store. I'm like, oh, who owned this before I did? And then I take the story and I go, well, now I am in possession of this and I must carry the torch.
0: You steal their life. Steal their identity.
1: It could be a lamp, but if I knew this belonged to like Judy Hendrickson, you know, 1414 Union Boulevard, Queens, New York, thank you.
0: Thank you for your service, Jimi Hendrickson.
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2: 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My name is Mike McNeff. I'm one of the owners of the Irish Poet. And if you haven't stopped by yet, what are you waiting for? 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

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I'm Chris. How's everyone doing this week? I hope you are all doing well. And today, this weekend, is San Diego Comic-Con. So I will be talking about some news and things from that through today's show. But besides that, let's get started. Next on the Nassau Mix, I got Yellow Card with Ocean Avenue here on 90.3 WHPC.

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Franz Ferdinand on the Nassau Mix, the voice of Nassau Community College, 90.3 WHPC. I'm Chris, and this week we finally got a trailer for Avengers Doomsday, which comes out December 18th, and it looks fine. I don't know. It looks, there's some neat stuff in, I was going to say there's some neat stuff in there, but all the stuff that I saw was just kind of characters we've kind of already seen, and then dark gray background. It kind of looked like, I said this yesterday when I watched it the first time, it kind of looks like one of those YouTube fan trailers, but I don't know. I have to see another trailer. I feel like with the Marvel trailers, not so much other ones, but with the Marvel ones, every trailer feels like it's advertising a different film. Like, there's the Spider-Man trailers. I'll get to the Spider-Man trailers later. But everyone feels like it's a different thing. I think that's the issue with whoever's doing the Marvel trailers at the moment. But this, again, I'm sure the next Doomsday trailer, whenever that comes out, probably in 2 months, probably 3 months, will feel like it's advertising an entirely different movie. And then we also had the, what's it called? The theater exclusive teasers, which people were posting online like a few months back. And they all felt like they were like getting the gang back together kind of teasers. Whereas this one feels like a end kind of teaser, but an end for a something that wasn't really started. This whole era of Marvel's kind of, since Endgame, it feels like it's been a lot of setup and a lot of, where are we going with this? I don't know. There's definitely stuff I liked, but I don't know. We'll see where it goes. Next to the Nassau Mix is Beyonce with Morning Dew here on 90.3 WHPC.

Kandiria on the Nassau Mix, the voice of Nassau Community College, 90.3 WHBC. I'm Chris, and this week we finally got a teaser for Crystal Lake, which is the spin-off series for Friday the 13th, which takes place beforehand, is all about Pamela Voorhees, Jason's mom, and it takes place a year after Jason's initial suspected death. As a child, and it looks good. It looks scary. Looks violent. I mean, it's only 30 seconds, but it conveys. I'm just excited to finally be getting something. This is supposed to come out, I believe, October 2024. And then it was supposed to come out either last spring or last October. Now, it's coming out this October, but at least we have like an actual teaser with like footage and stuff like that and everything. It took forever to make, I guess, but let's see. I hope it turns out well. I'm glad it's finally coming out and everything like that. I know they just did announced the whole Jason Universe branding last year. So it looks like things are finally coming together and I can't wait. October 15th. This year, so it looks exciting. Next on the Nassau Mix is John Mayer with No Such Thing here on 90.3 WHPC.

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1: 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Today is going to be a high of 81 and mostly sunny, and tomorrow is going to be a high of 81 and all sunny. So it's going to be clear. There's no cloud in sight tomorrow, but today there will be. It is currently 75 and sunny here outside our studios at Nassau Community College. And next on the Nassau Mix is They Might Be Giants with Boss and Me here on 90.3 WHPC.

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Livia O'Brien on the Nassau Mix, the voice of Nassau Community College, 90.3 WHPC. I'm Chris, and we got a trailer for Clayface this week, which comes out October 23rd, which is one of Clayface is one of Batman's villains. But this looks like to be This looks to be Batman free, following the trend of all the Sony Spider-Man villain films that didn't have Spider-Man in them. But yeah, it looks to be like that. It looks to be a little more horror-esque, a lot more body horror, a lot more gross, a lot more uncomfortable. Just seeing, it looks like before the guy even becomes Clayface, there's going to be a lot of just, I don't know. That was uncomfortable to watch kind of stuff. But besides that, the movie itself looks like it's going to have an interesting story. I remember a couple years ago, I watched the entire Batman animated show for the first time. Because everyone talks about it. Everyone's like, oh, this show. So I gave it a watch, and the Clayface stuff is really good. Especially the whole thing that introduces him as a character. And this looks like it's going to do that a lot more crazy. And obviously it's not going to have Batman in it. It's going to be its own contained thing. So it looks like it's going to be very interesting. It looks like it's going to be very crazy. If you don't like stuff involving anything with the body, I don't think you should watch this. Just based on how the trailer went. But yeah, I don't know. It's going to be very interesting. Comes out October 23rd. Next on the Nassau Mix is Moby with Gwen Stefani with Southside here on 90.3 WHBC.

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Incubus on the Nassau Mix, the voice of Nassau Community College, 90.3 WHPC. I'm Chris. We got the final trailer for Spider-Man Brand New Day coming out July 31st. And most of it seemed to be a recap of all of his previous appearances and him meeting with his friends in the previous movies. And then going into some new stuff. We see him hanging out or doing Spider-Man stuff and seeing his friends. I don't know. There was some new stuff. There was some old stuff. I don't like when they mix a lot of old stuff into what's supposed to be a trailer for your new movie. But it's neither here or there. It's just crazy to think that this current Spider-Man has had the most appearances. Despite being this has been the Spider-Man for 10 years, and that's really, man, I'm old. But, no, because what's it called? The Spider-Man when I was a kid was Tobey Maguire's Spider-Man was Spider-Man for 10 years too, but he was only in 3 movies. And then there's The Amazing Spider-Man, which is Spider-Man for 6 years and only had 2 movies. And now this one, the same amount of time as the other is the first Spider-Man, Tobey Maguire. And he's been in, 4 of his own movies. He's been in a bunch of other Marvel movies, other Marvel appearances. It's absolutely insane. They put a lot of what's called stock into Spider-Man. So, hey, maybe this will do well. Maybe it won't. It probably will. People still like the Spider-Man stuff. I'm excited to see it, but it's neither here or there. My hour's over. I'll be back again next week. More music news, and I hope you all have a fantastic week. But until then, I got a couple more songs for you. Here's Lil Baby with Dead Fresh here on 90.3 WHPC.

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say that after the week I had, this is very much deserved. 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

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Hey, it's Cam, and on this great Friday morning, I'll start your day off with the riddle. It says, you turn it on its side, and it's everything. But if you cut it in half, it's nothing. What is it? While you think about your answer, here's Great Expectation by Sienna Spyro on 90.3 WHPC.

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4: It's Mr. 305 checking in for the remix. You know, they had that 75 Street Brazil. Well, this year is going to be called Gaiocho. Que hola, Gata. Que hola, Omega. And

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1: 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I'm Cam, and it is time for birthday shout-outs. We say happy birthday to Jennifer Lopez, who turns 57, DeVay Chase, who voice acted as Lilo in Lilo and Stitch, and she recently passed just last month, Jafar Jackson, Michael Jackson's nephew, Meg Donnelly, best known from her role in Disney Zombies, Amelia Earhart, and a special happy birthday to one of my bestest friends, Carissa. If you are celebrating this weekend, or you celebrated this week, happy birthday to you as well. Next on the Nassau Mix is Ain't Your Mama by Jennifer Lopez on 90.3 WHPC.

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Today is a high of 81. It's going to be sunny all day. Tomorrow, Saturday, is going to be sunny with a high of 80. And Sunday is going to be 82 with even more sun. It's not a bad idea to take a splash in the pools this weekend. It is currently 78 degrees outside our studios at Nassau Community College.

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Timbaland and Carrie Hilson on the Nassau Mix, the voice of Nassau Community College, 90.3 WHPC. Hey, it's Cam, and the Hollywood Walk of Fame is working on adding new stars on the path. Radio host Charlamagne Tha God, Lil Wayne, Kiki Palmer, Idris Elba, and Raven Simone are just some of which are expected to receive their stars in the year 2027. Congratulations to them. Next on the Nassau Mix is Pop Sound by Kim Petras on 90.3 WHPC.

Flo Rida and Keshawn in Nassau makes the voice of Nassau Community College 90.3 WHPC. I'm Cam, and Bryson Tiller is preparing to pull out all the stops. Starting August 27th, the Neotrap Soul Tour will begin running. Bryson noted on his Instagram that Majid Jordan, Ty Dolla $ign, and Austin Mills will be traveling with the tour. He doesn't stop there. He's also promoting his new album, and I can't wait to hear. But for now, here's an oldie but a goodie. Here's Outside by Bryson Tiller on 90.3 WHPC.

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I'm Cam, and this concludes my time for today. But before I go, here is the answer to today's riddle. The riddle was, turn it on the side and it's everything. But if you cut it in half, it's nothing. What is it? The answer was the number 8. If you turn the 8 on its side, it's infinity. And if you cut it in half, it's 2 zeros. Next on the Nassau Mix is The Motto by Drake and Lil Wayne on 90.3 WHPC.

0: 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More information about the Gold Coast Dance Festival and New York Dance Theater's Omen School of Ballet Summer Intensive can be found online at nydancetheater.org.
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boy. 360 with the wrist, boy. 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
1: 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And good morning, it's Josh here. You know, I get asked all the time, Josh, how do you know what to say when you're on the radio? And I'll out myself right now, I don't know. I turn the microphone on, I start talking, say some things, may or may not be true. 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

Hippo, Lil Jon on the Nassau Mix, the voice of Nassau Community College, 90.3 WHPC, and it's officially the middle of the summer, so I have to ask, what have you actually done? June's gone, July's halfway gone, and somehow that plan's still, yeah, we should do that sometime. You still got time. Make it count. 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

DJ don't. Ava Max on the Nassau Mix, the voice of Nassau Community College, 90.3 WHPC, and have no fear, because Josh is here. And Bon Jovi, the other day, he had to cut his Madison Square Garden show a little bit short after battling a sinus infection. He made it about 90 minutes before having to apologize to the crowd. He asked everybody to hold on to their tickets, and is going to work something out for them. So hopefully he's getting better. I mean, I guess whatever he was taking wasn't doing the job. Hopefully he went back to the doctor, got something a little stronger. And just so we're clear, some people thought he walked off. No, he didn't just walk off. It was a whole misunderstanding. It's all right. We're going to listen to him now, though. He won't walk off here. Here's Bon Jovi, 90.3 WHPC.

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Yeah, so we're on the Nassau Mix, the voice of Nassau Community College, 90.3 WHPC, and you guessed it, it's Josh here. And now it's time for your WHPC weather forecast, powered by Doug's Bagels, with locations in Garden City, Garden City Park, Freeport, and now open in East Meadow. It is currently 73 degrees outside our studios here at Nassau Community College, and we have a high of 82, low of 61. No more heat waves in the near future, thank goodness. I practically could have cooked eggs on the blacktop last week, but now I can walk outside and not come back looking like I just ran from the cops. And you know, it's time, we got to enjoy it while it lasts. So no more running from the cops, we're just running into summer. Here's a boogie with the hoodie, Roddy Rich, 90.3 WHPC.

0: 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And it's Josh back again. And tomorrow is the weekend. So naturally, I tell myself I'm going to wake up early, be productive, maybe go somewhere. I already know what's going to happen, though. I'm going to open my eyes, check the time, and it's 11:47. At that point, breakfast is lunch, and the productive day I had planned, that's rescheduled. I might as well just do nothing for the rest of the day. So it's one of those kinds of days, and it will be one of those kinds of nights. Here's Eminem, Ed Sheeran, 90.3 WHPC.
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2: All right, Alice, let's go. Flat. So flat. I can't even, I didn't even know it. You don't even look good while you're singing.

Bailey Luttrell on the Nassau Mix, the voice of Nassau Community College, 90.3 WHVC. And what's going on? It's Josh here. And I had a really good story to tell you. Then I forgot. And you know when someone asks, what were you just thinking about? Yeah, apparently really is nothing. Anyway, here's Iggy Azalea, 90.3 WHVC.

can I holla holla? Yeah. 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Hallelujah, girl, you a jalapeno. You the hottest hollow points in the Nina. How you doing? How you been? How you living? 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You know your favorite ain't fucking with jitters. They taking flavor that come to the city and push it to labels with the majors. And you thinking you made it, but aha, don't play yourself. 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I probably decay here. You would know what I mean if you came from here. But that's all I'ma say. Welcome to

0: Second bay, full of regret, I've been stressing on everything. 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
1: 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That's all you do.
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coming to get you. Walking a straight line, I need me a breakthrough. The grapevine, sipping the grape juice. Chopping up, it's getting harder to face you.

That was Honesty on the Nassau Mix. And I'm Kayla, the voice of Nassau Community College on 90.3 WHPC. Christopher Nolan's fantasy epic, The Odyssey, has achieved monumental box office success, grossing over $264 million globally in its opening weekend. In less than a week, its worldwide haul surpassed $300 million, drastically outpacing Nolan's previous blockbuster, Oppenheimer. Congratulations, Mr. Nolan, for this astounding achievement. Your recent movie was the best one yet. For those who haven't seen it, though, go check out The Odyssey. It's amazing. But I gotta warn you, it's violent. And next on Nassau Mix, we have Butter by BTS on 90.3 WHPC.

That was the Huntricks on the Nassau Mix. And I'm Kayla on the voice of Nassau Community College on 90.3 WHPC. A pink stuffed donkey found on a British Columbia ferry is back with its five-year-old owner after taking an adventure chronicled on social media. The journey was tedious, but in the end, the stuffed animal was brought back to his rightful owner. I salute to the person who made this trip possible and to the stuffed animal. May you be safe in the arms of your companion. Next to the Nassau Mix, we have After All by Carly Rae Jepsen on 90.3 WHPC.

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1: That was Jax on the Nassau Mix, and I'm Kaylin, the voice of Nassau Community College on 90.3 WHPC. We finally get a weekend of warm weather after a nightmare of rain we had weeks prior. I'm so happy there won't be any more raindrops leaking through my roof again. God, that was annoying. Enjoy yourselves, everyone. It's going to be amazing. Go to the pool, take a vacation, do whatever. I'm going to do the same and have some fun. Next on Nassau Mix, we have Soda Pop by the Sizer Boys on 90.3 WHPC. 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
1: That was Malcolm Todd on the Nassau Mix, and I'm Kaylon, the voice of Nassau Community College on 90.3 WHPC. A worker performing maintenance on a 130-foot tall gas station sign in Illinois ended up stranded inside the sign for hours. The Wilmington Fire Protection District said the worker had become stranded inside the sign on Lorenzo Road off Interstate 55 in Wilmington with his left malfunctioned at around like 11 a.m. on Tuesday. It's a miracle that he's all right and alive. It must have been so scary up there being trapped in that sign for hours. Like, I'm afraid of heights, so I can only imagine the fear that he was going through. Glad to see you're okay, dude. Next in the Nassau Mix, we have Boulevard of Broken Dreams by Green Day on 90.3 WHPC.

That was Usher on the Nassau Mix, and I'm Kaylon, the voice of Nassau Community College on 90.3 WHPC. Art Fight is just near its end. We're just about a week left of this competition. You have until August 2nd, so don't miss out. I will also continue to make art for my competitors. So hopefully, let's hope you're the lucky one. Good luck out there to teams Mystery, Comedy, and Tragedy. I'll see you there. And next in the Nassau Mix, we have Weekend by Medusa on 90.3 WHPC.

0: That was David Guetta on the Nassau Mix, and I'm Kayla, the voice of Nassau Community College on 90.3 WHPC. Nestle Toll House Scooby-Doo Cookie Dough is going to be showing up in stores very soon. It's a new limited edition Summerween release combining classic sugar cookie dough with themed colorful sprinkles. It is sold in 14-ounce packages for a selected retail price of $4.99. It is rolling out to major grocery stores nationwide, so don't miss out on this. I actually might want to try this, too, because I never tried to bake Nestle Toll House cookies before. And it might be a change for me because I love cookies and I haven't baked cookies in a long time. So, hey, don't miss out on this. And next to the Nestle Mix, we have a Boom Boom Pow by Black Eyed Peas on 90.3 WHPC.
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3: 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My name is Mike McNeff. I'm one of the owners of the Irish Poet. And if you haven't stopped by yet, what are you waiting for? There's something here for everyone. Whatever you're in the mood for, we got it. Got kids? No problem. 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

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It's Brian, and welcome to another Friday edition of the Nassau Mix, the best of 2K through today. Yeah, and today it's going to be an interesting day. We got some sports breaking news. I know we play a lot of music here. I know we talk about a little bit of this and a little bit of that. But when we come with the, but for, especially for me as a sports guy, when we get that sports breaking news, I want to be on there. And this one is pretty big because even non-sports people are kind of talking about this move, you know? Next on the Nassau Mix, we're going to have Coldplay with My Universe on 90.3 WHPC.

Lana Del Rey doing time, a classic Sublime song right here on the Nassau Mix. The voice of Nassau Community College, 90.3 WHPC. And before we get into that sports breaking news, I got to talk to y'all about a little something, right? If you want to be a successful internet streamer like iShowSpeed, you know, and those type of people, you know what you should not do? You should not call 911 on your barber. Yeah, so one streamer by the name of Rakai, he decided to call 911 on his barber for messing up his haircut. And you know what the police department did? They called him back and said, hey, yo, bro, you're going to be in a lot of trouble if you...

actually do stuff like this, because I don't know if y'all know this, but you can get fined or serve a little bit of time inside of a slammer for misusing a police emergency hotline. So what are we doing? Like, who raised y'all? Like, for real, who raised y'all? I don't know about y'all, but like, if I saw my child doing this, ooh, that's all I gotta say. Ooh, next on the Nassau Mix, we're gonna have Noah Kahan with Orbiter on 90.3 WHPC.

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Lola Young, Messy, right here on the Nassau Mix, the voice of Nassau Community College, 90.3 WHPC. It's Brian, and it's time to get into that sports breaking news, right? LeBron James is a Philadelphia 76er. LeBron James is taking his talents to Philly because the New York Knicks did not want him. And I already said, you know, that the Knicks winning that championship completely ruined the NBA offseason. But this move for the Philadelphia 76ers is just not enough. Their bench, terrible. That starting five, great on paper. But when the game is on the line in the fourth quarter, who's going to get the ball? Y'all gonna want 41-year-old LeBron to bail you out? A lot of people say yes. But guess what? That ruins legacies because Jaylen Brown wanted to be the man. He got sent to Philly to be the man, and now LeBron is going to little boy him. But at the end of the day, it's still not enough because the New York Knicks still run the East. The East runs through New York City. Next on the Nassau Mix, we're going to have TV Off by Kendrick Lamar because LeBron is not enough. Right here on 90.3 WHPC.

0: 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Let's get into some weather. 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The current temperature right now outside of our studios at Nassau Community College is 81 degrees. It's going to be a high of 82, so we're basically already right there. It's sunny outside. It'll get a little bit cloudy later. No chance of rain, though, at least. That's what the weather is saying, but as we know, the weather is always unpredictable. As always, be careful out there, where, you know, with them UV rays. It actually feels more like it's 84 because of the humidity, so protect your hair, ladies. And yeah, that is all for the lovely weather. I'll catch you guys on the side of the next break.
1: 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Come get inside this. It's warm up in this. Can you fit up in my?

I'm good. Kanye West, T-Pain, Good Life, right here on the Nassau Mix, the voice of Nassau Community College, 90.3 WHPC. And listen, like I said, I know that we are a radio entertainment kind of show, but like, I really got to talk a little bit more about this LeBron thing, just because the governor of Pennsylvania, it's probably a little joke, but went out of his way to do this little thing where he has decided to do a proclamation of the governor to make July 24th, 2026, LeBron James Day in the state of Pennsylvania. He's 40. He's going to be 42, bro. What are y'all doing? No, I don't think I've seen this amount of glaze in a very long time. Like, you know, like, at least when the Knicks won the championship and they were giving people, you know, plaques and stuff on different streets, that made sense. You know, they won a championship. Or when, you know, for the World Cup, they gave Zlatan and Thierry Henry their own streets for a little bit. When, you know, Mom Daddy got it makes sense, you know, whatever. But like, this is like generational glaze for another second round exit. Like, I can't lie. Generational, especially when JB's supposed to be your main guy. Like, I don't, well, listen, I gotta look, you know, don't hold me on that. I didn't do too much, you know, investigative journalism, but I don't think he did this for Jaylen Brown. You know, I'm actually scrolling right now, I'm just looking. Yeah, I don't think he did that for Jaylen Brown. Crazy. Next on the Nassau Mix, we're gonna have Kelly Clarkson with I'd Be Lying. I'd be lying if I think that the 76ers are doing anything with this move on 90.3 WHBC.

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2: Ring, ring, what is that? It's a 9-1-1 number, so you know it's that.

house arrest. Every bar is a part of the murder wrath. Call Peter, them people chopping a bird in half. Break it further down to whatever's gonna earn the math. Exchange pounds for dollars and never converted cash. Welcome to the South where they serving the dirt and grass. The streets ain't safe, I prefer the deserted path.

Cole Hula right here on the Nassau Mix, the voice of Nassau Community College, 90.3 WHPC. And I got a nice little question for y'all, a little food for thought going into the weekend. And that is, when it comes to like summer holidays, right? Like, which do y'all like more in terms of like barbecuing? Like, do you like Labor Day more? Or do y'all like the 4th of July more? And I feel like most people are in the 4th of July camp, but I also just feel like there's just that contingent of people who are like, nah, man, like Labor Day barbecues are fire because it's the end of the summer. You know, you go all out and whatever, whatever. And I'm like, I don't know. I feel like 4th of July, it just hits the right way. Feel me? Like, there's just something about a 4th of July barbecue. If it don't rain, of course, that's just feels right. Next on the Nassau Mix, we're going to have Sabrina Carpenter with Feather, a classic. Well, for her, a classic. On 90.3 WHPC.

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It's Brian, and my hour is coming to an end. But do not change that dial, because we have more music coming up next at the top of the hour. Here is some Tyler Creator with Big Bag to take us out on 90.3 WHBC.

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I'm Jack, and the weather outside looks beautiful once again this week. It's going to be nice sunny skies for a good chunk of the next week, with some sprinkles of rain shuffled in there. It's a beautiful day out right now, actually. Not too hot, just a nice, beautiful day. The perfect day to jump in the pool like I am once I get off this show. Next on the Nassau Mix, The Weeknd with House of Balloons on 90.3 WHPC.

Noah Kahn on the Nassau Mix, the voice of Nassau Community College, 90.3 WHBC. I am Jack, and the world's game has come to an end, folks. The World Cup ended on Sunday with Lamine Yamal's Spain outlasting Lionel Messi's Argentina in a 1-0 victory after Ferran Torres subbed in and scored a goal in the 106th minute. We witnessed the passing of the torch from the old legend to the young phenom in a World Cup final that kept the entire world entertained. Now, I know it may be sad that the World Cup is over and we won't see World Cup soccer again until 2030, but instead of being sad that it's over, let's be happy we were able to witness such a fun World Cup. Next on the Nassau Mix, Benson Boone with The Time of My Life on 90.3 WHPC.

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I'm Jack, and folks, if you have any requests of songs to play on our airwaves for the next hour, all you have to do is text the number 516-572-7440. Any song that you want to hear played that spans from 2K to today and is in our musical library will be played on the air. I repeat, folks, that number is 516-572-7440. 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

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I'm Jack. And Mets fans, we had a confusing week this last week. They started out the second half of the season winning 2 out of 3 from the Philadelphia Phillies in Philly, but they couldn't ride the momentum of it, falling short of another series win in Milwaukee, losing 2 out of 3 from that series. As the trade deadline rapidly approaches, the Mets are looking more and more like a team that's about to unleash a fire sale on the league, and with big-name pitchers like Freddie Peralta, Brooks Raley, AJ Minter, and potentially Luke Weaver on the market, the Mets are looking to get a hefty payday for their precious pitching. Next on the Nassau Mix, Kendrick Lamar with Money Trees on 90.3 WHPC.

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I'm Jack, and the NBA landscape was flipped on its head this morning as the news is official. A decision has been made, and the king has found his kingdom. As of this morning, according to Shams Charania, LeBron James is taking his game up to Philadelphia. He is a Philadelphia 76er. This further strengthens the 76ers in an already strong offseason for them, as the team added former Finals MVP Jaylen Brown earlier this year in a trade with the Celtics. The Sixers look to be a team that takes down the defending champions, New York Knicks, and with LeBron James now on the team, they stand in front of us as a formidable foe to take the East. Next on the Nassau Mix, Olivia O'Brien with Dream Girl on 90.3 WHPC.

0: Pete McCray on the Nassau Mix, the voice of Nassau Community College, 90.3 WHBC. I'm Jack, and the New York Yankees came out of the All-Star break very similar to the Mets, dropping a series to the Dodgers, losing 2 out of 3 at home to start their second half, before taking 2 out of 3 from the Pittsburgh Pirates this weekend. Max Fried finally returned from the injured list to make that starting rotation whole again, and now the Yankees' three-headed monster of Fried, Cole, and Schlittler is complete. The Yankees are still within reach of the American League East, only 2 games behind Tampa Bay, and expect them to be active at the deadline to secure a piece or two to push them over that hill. Next on the Nassau Mix, it's Drake with 0 to 100 on 90.3 WHPC.
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boy. 360 with the wrist, boy. Hey, who the is, boy? OVO, man, we really with the boy. Yeah, really with the. I should probably sign a hit, boy, cause I got all the hits, boy.

Tim Petras on the Nassau Mix, the voice of Nassau Community College, 90.3 WHBC. I'm Jack, and it's that part of the broadcast, folks, and your indicator that our time together is coming to an end. It's Wacky World Record Watch. Now, I've always wanted a tattoo, a few of them actually, but not this many. A woman from Maine named Emily Morrison set the world record for the most sharks tattooed on a body with 106. That's a serious commitment to loving sharks, to have that many of them imprinted on your body. But hey, to each their own, if it was socially acceptable, I'd have 106 Met logos tattooed on my body. So who am I to judge? Next on the Nassau Mix, Bella Kay with I Love It, I Love It, I Love It on 90.3 WHPC.

0: 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More information about the Gold Coast Dance Festival and New York Dance Theater's Omen School of Ballet's Summer Intensive can be found online at nydancetheater.org.
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4: 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My name is Mike McNeff. I'm one of the owners of the Irish Poet. And if you haven't stopped by yet, what are you waiting for? There's something here for everyone. Whatever you're in the mood for, we got it. Got kids? 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
8: You're listening to the voice of Nassau Community College, 90.3 WHPC. My name is Bill McIntyre, and it's time for this week's Long Island News, the show that talks to newsmakers and other important people from Nassau and Suffolk County that matter to Long Island and Long Islanders like you. So each week, we'll have a conversation about issues that affect all of us. I live on Long Island just like you, and I want to know more about the people making the big decisions that affect all of us. Well, last week, we spoke with the candidate on the Democratic ticket for New York State Senate in District 9, Ms. Lisa Malky-Veder. And if you missed our conversation, you can find it by searching for WHPC and this week's Long Island News wherever you listen to podcasts. Well, today we're going to welcome the current person in the position who is running for re-election on the Republican ticket this November, New York State Senator Patricia Canzoneri Fitzpatrick. New York State Senate in District 9, by the way, covers areas including Long Beach, Floral Park, Elmont, Valley Stream, and Woodmere. She describes herself as an accomplished attorney, a small business owner, lifelong resident of Malvern, and mother of four. Well, let's learn more. Ms. Canzoneri Fitzpatrick, welcome back to this week's Long Island News.
9: Thank you for having me with you.
8: Hey, good to see you again. I know you've been busy out there. And you know what? When I look at the list of things that you do, the one that gets me the most is mother of four, because I don't think I could even just do that.
9: You're very sweet.
8: Okay.
9: I have to say that is my most, the most pride that I get is what my children are doing and the success that they're having. And it is something that I reference quite often, though, as a senator, that the things we teach our children and the things that we do to manage our home translate very well to being in the Senate, right? Mm. Clean up after yourself, you know, make sure that you're responsible for the things that you do. Be mm-hmm. kind to other people. Understand that everybody has things that are different than you. It really does translate quite a bit. And I have to say, being a senator has been the most rewarding thing I could have ever imagined. And it's never something I thought I was going to do. Mm. But I am thrilled to be in this position. I am thrilled to listen to the constituents of the 9th Senate District. As you just stated, many diverse, different communities that I represent. You know, Long Beach is very different than the Elmont and Valley Stream community, and very different than the five towns. And then you've got like Malvern, Limbrook, East Rockaway, sort of, and Franklin Square in the middle. Mm. And then all the way up to Jericho Turnpike, you know, you've got Belrose Village, a very small incorporated village. Belrose Terrace, which is on the border of Queens. And I've dealt a lot with their civic group up there about issues with parking and crime. You know, there's just so many different issues that come in the door because our district is so big. Right. 330,000 people are in the 9th Senate District. And it truly is my honor to represent them, listen to their concerns, and make sure that I help them with the things that matter most to them.
8: That's a big plateful, especially with the so many different, you know, backgrounds of people that, you know, live there. You've been in this position now since being elected in 2022. And I'll have to ask you a question. Why do you want to keep doing this job? I get it, but I'm going to ask you anyway.
9: and that's wonderful. I always appreciate talking about it. You know, initially when I ran in 2022, we had a lot of things going on with bail reform and safety in our communities and disrespect for the police. And that really motivated me to get into this race. But as you said, I've been in office for 4 years, and that experience has taken me a lot of different directions. I'm the ranking member on the Mental Health Committee, which I asked to do. I think it's extremely important that our mental health is in order. If we aren't mentally well, we don't go to work. We don't go to school. We can't take care of the children we have. And that our community really needs. It's a basic thing that we need to make sure everybody has mental wellness so that they can carry on with their normal life. Yeah. And the other thing that really took on a new life for me is animal advocacy, mm-hmm. because I've learned that violence towards animals translates into violence towards your spouse, your family, mm-hmm. other people. And I've become a champion for some of the animal rights organizations have come to me, and it just seems like a natural thing to do. I have sponsored bills to say that if you adopt an animal from a shelter, you'll get $100 tax credit. Let's encourage people to adopt some of the children, these animals that are sitting in these shelters.
8: They turn out
9: that
8: are, being our children. Yeah,
9: exactly. They do, because I happen to have two, and they are very, very special to me. So that's something that I'm very proud of that I've done. I am also the ranking member on the Consumer Protection Committee.
8: Oh.
9: And I have really gotten involved in making sure, you know, I always do speak about my kids buying tickets for concerts in our areas. One of the wonderful benefits we have from being in the metro area, right? We can go to Madison Square Garden. We can go to the Barclays Center. We can go to UBS. We can go to all sorts of smaller venues within New York.
8: Those of us who can afford it. Yeah.
9: Those of us that can afford it. Exactly. And then, you know, making sure that we have transparency for our consumers about pricing, that they are not priced out of the market, is something I continue to work on and talk about. And that's just one very small thing. We've talked about disclosure for lending, for credit cards, even something as simple as when you buy a new car, there are some things now that are subscriptions, like heated seats, like your automatic remote, making sure that people are aware that this is a subscription that you need to bargain for in your process. So those are just some smatterings. You know, talking about what initially got me into this race and into this position is making sure that we have public safety. Supporting our first responders is something I'm very passionate about. During this year's budget, I argued that our volunteer fire departments were not getting enough grant money. And I could not understand how last year we gave them $25 million and this year we gave them $20 million, but there were 400 volunteer fire departments throughout New York State that applied and did not get aid.
10: Wow.
9: And not one got aid on Long Island. And I argued this point with another Long Island senator that we need to take care of Long Island.
10: So, and I would submit, you know what the option is? We can go back to the old way, where the fire department showed up at your house and waited for you to get there so that you would tell them that you would pay for their services while they watched your house burn.
9: Very, very distressing. And that's something, as I said, that as an elected official, I think a primary duty is to provide safety to our communities. And I feel that my colleagues on the other side of the aisle really fell short. And they were very defensive when I pointed this out. Mm-hmm. But when you are allocating the same amount of money to playgrounds as you are to your volunteer fire departments throughout the entire state, $20 million, I kid you not, that really was very distressing to me and something that I pointed out.
10: Yeah.
9: I'm
10: stunned as a Long Islander for so many years how this whole idea of volunteer fire departments worked so well.
9: Yeah.
10: It just did. My dad was a volunteer fireman. I marched with the fire department bands as a

0: director and deputy mayor under Patty McDonald, who was mayor at the time. So those experiences really have allowed me at the state level to realize, what are we doing to our local governments? What are we doing to fire protection? You know, I was a CPA by trade, then went to law school, and then got into village government, and I'm still practicing law. But being a CPA allowed me to understand the finances behind it. And now to see it at the state level, that when we do things at the state level and mandate, say that, you know, the fire departments get, you know, ropes, you know, the ropes that allow them to propel off the building, that requires equipment, it requires training. There's expense that goes with it. And if we make, if we pass a bill that says you have to do that, and they don't have the money in their budget to do it, that's an unfunded mandate. And that's something that I am very sensitive to as a state legislator, because of my experience at the local level, that we have to be very mindful of those things, because eventually, what does that do? A local village would have to raise their taxes to pay for that unfunded mandate. And, you know, that kind of segues into one of the most pressing issues right now is affordability in our great state. We as a government are taxing ourselves into oblivion. And I think that we lost, since 2019, our state budget has gone up $100 billion. $100 billion. Wow. It went from 168 to 268. And that's what we thought it was. And then when the budget actually was finalized, it was actually $277 billion. So I was really annoyed, because either they couldn't add the thing up or they deliberately deceived us when we voted on it. I'd like to say that there were some errors, but that's an outstanding amount of money. And where does that money come from? It comes from our income taxes. Well, so if I raise, and the legislature raises your budget, you as a consumer, me as a consumer, me as a resident, our income tax goes up, means less money in our pocket. So we need to be mindful at the state level. I say it all the time. We don't have a revenue problem. We have a spending problem. We need to get our spending under control, the same way back to our house. When we have four kids at home, you want that new pair of jeans, you better go work and get that job to pay for those new pair of jeans or that new record or that concert ticket, because I only have so much money. And it's the same concept at the state level, right? We want to have the world. We want to have clean energy. We want to have new buildings. We want to have infrastructure, but we need to prioritize, because if we keep spending, our constituents can't afford it and they'll leave. And that's what's happening. Unfortunately, New York leads the nation in out-migration. And we are losing people all the time.
1: I don't think that's unusual, though. I don't think that's unusual. I think that's New York's MO. You make your money here and then you go someplace else and spend it. That's been that way for 1,000 years. And to,
0: I would agree with you that most retirees leave.
1: The billionaires aren't leaving because they make their money here.
0: Yeah, but some of the younger people, like my kids, can't afford to stay here.
1: That's been for a while. Listen, I don't think you're one. I've had quite a few politicians come through here, and that's one of my things. I've been hearing for 60 years, how are we going to stop people from leaving Long Island? Well, I think the truth is,
0: you've been doing this longer than me then.
1: looking at as long a range as I can, I'm going to turn around and say, you don't want them to leave Long Island. Because if you did, you'd do something about it. You can't, unless you put a real ride herd on student loans. A kid just graduated college. He got $100,000 worth of loans. Where is he buying a house? No place. Where can he even get an apartment? Long Island. I had this argument with the newspapers for a long time. They called, affordable housing. I said, you don't get to use that word anymore, because I went and found out what you mean by affordable. And $3,500 a month for a two-bedroom apartment is not affordable. I don't really see, unless somebody's really going to make some big changes, that situation's ever going to change. You know, the houses,
0: just to your comment,
1: they're going up to $1 million now for, you know, a house that used to, my mom bought her house in 1955 for $16,000. It's selling now for close to $1 million.
0: So one of the things that you just mentioned, though, about student loans, I don't like the concept of just forgiving loans for no reason.

0: reason, which I think was proposed.
1: Okay.
0: What I think there should be is a give back.
1: Okay.
0: If you're a student, if you're a teacher, go teach in an underserved community
1: for great.
0: 3 years, and then I'll give you loan forgiveness.
1: But here's the thing about loan forgiveness. It's not all that forgiving. Because if you have a $100,000 loan and they forgive it, that's considered now your income.
0: I know.
1: And you're going to get taxed on $100,000. So how is that student out of trouble now? He couldn't come up with $100,000. He can't come up with $25,000.
0: We certainly would have to.
1: And he could have been buying a house with that.
0: Tax law.
1: You know?
0: We'd have to fix the tax law to say that kind of loan forgiveness is not taxable income.
1: You know, to me, that's the government shooting fish in a barrel. These kids have no place to go. And then they oh, great, we're going to get our loan forgiven. Yeah, okay, well, don't party too much because the mail is going to come and you're going to get a notice that you owe the IRS a lot of money. You can't win.
0: Just to your point, though, I think what we don't do enough of is supporting businesses that are creating jobs. Because if the jobs were here, the kids would stay. And that's something that at the state level, we have so much regulation and so many restrictions on small businesses that we need to support them more because they do create jobs. Yeah, that's how you build prosperity.
1: But
0: right?
1: I also don't think that that's an answer for the kid who's there now because, oh, great, now he's got a good job. He still has a $100,000 loan and he still has to pay his rent this week. And guess what? That job is not paying that much. It sounds good. Oh, I got a good job. Yes, but your overhead is so cumbersome that you'll still never get anywhere. You'll be working 7 days a week now and staying where you are.
0: Well, I'll tell you, the things that we're doing regarding housing now are not fixing the problem because, as you said, $3,500 for two bedrooms actually a steal. The ones I'm seeing is $3,500 for even a one-bedroom is very challenging for a young person to afford. And I do think that what we're doing in Albany is not helping that. You know, we've talked about it very briefly that there is a move to eliminate gas and all fossil fuels and go all electric in new buildings. And I believe the deadline is 2035 or it might be 2030. And I apologize. I don't remember. Mm-hmm. I'm really just talking off the top of my head. I don't even have notes in front of me, but there is this proposal, the CLCPA, that said that all buildings built after a certain date must be all electric. And that is unsustainable by our grid, but it's also it's extremely expensive. So for an average house in Long Island to change it to all electric, the estimate is about $30,000.
1: Yeah.
0: And just like you said, we're all pinching our pennies right now. Nobody has the money to get rid of our gas stoves.
1: No,
0: and by
1: 2028, let's just say, we're going to be competing with data centers. Who also need massive amounts of electricity and water.
0: That's a very controversial issue. And I can see both sides of it. Very complex. You know, for those listening that don't know about data centers are huge facilities that will be supported by our telecommunications, by AI, by the cloud, that are going to take up an enormous amount of electricity and water. Mm-hmm. I read recently, and I can't remember the name, a town out in Texas that has a data center, and they're literally running out of water to cool this thing because someone didn't plan ahead. And that's one thing that I like to plan. I'm a planner. I like to have a guideline as to what's the demand for the electricity, what's the demand for water, can we meet that? Now, we do need to keep up with the technology, right? We don't want to be outpaced by other countries. And we want to make sure that the technology stays here in the U.S. so that we have the ability to control it and manage it and get the job benefit from those things. But these data centers are going to need to be planned carefully.
1: Well, here's the thing.
0: And I'm not sure.
1: There's no legislation. And this is the same tactic that the current administration uses in government. They do it before the judicial can catch up with them. So they've already done 15 illegal things. And 8 months later, the judges say, well, you know, you can't do that. And this is the same with the data centers. There's no legislation about how big they can be, where they can be, none of that. So their attempt, in my mind, just looking at it, is they want to hurry up and get it done before anybody tells them what they can't do. Mm-hmm. The other thing about the data centers is And I'm not sure what the actual number is, and maybe you could find out. How much debt are they actually going into to be able to get these data centers? The number is astronomical. And when you figure out all of their lines of income, it doesn't even chip away at that big number. Now, there's no company in my mind that's going to lay out that kind of or get into that kind of debt without a big, big return. What is that return?
0: That's a good question.
1: It's got to be gigantic, like running the world kind of thing.
0: Well, when you think about the data centers, there's also mining centers that are connected with Bitcoin.
1: Okay.
0: And that's something I'm just learning about, but that's a financial market, right?
1: Oh,
0: that's
1: God.
0: A trading commodity that, quite frankly, I don't know enough about that I would even think about buying Bitcoin.
1: Right.
0: But the mining that goes on to get Bitcoin is another companion to these data centers. I'm sure the financial payoff is going to be very similar. But as a state legislator, I need to figure out whether this is good for local community or not.
1: Right.
0: Do they want it in their backyard? Can we protect them from the fire that goes on when these battery storage facilities potentially have issues? I'm sure you've heard about it. You know, a Tesla goes on fire. The fire department stands back and lets it burn because they can't put the damn thing out.
1: But
0: you can see I'm passionate about it. But you know, that's like, multiply that by 10,000 if one of these data centers were to go on fire and what it would do. And I don't know enough about it to know whether or not they can protect the community from a fire like that.
1: Yeah.
0: So there's much to be learned, but I do think I'm a big proponent of local control. Huge proponent. And that comes from being on the village board. You know, I don't want a greenhouse next to me that's lime green with, like, you know, craziness coming out of it. And we had a board that was Architectural Review Board in Malvern that would review those types of things. And it's the same kind of concept. Like, I don't want it in my backyard if I can't protect my community from the harm that it might do.
1: Right.
0: Yes, there are benefits, but I don't know that the local community gets the benefit from having that in the backyard. Someone's making money.
1: Someone's getting it. Right.
0: But who?
1: Who? Yeah.
0: And I'm just not sure.
1: Mm-hmm.
0: So definitely something. Now, the governor signed an executive order putting a one-year moratorium
1: on it. Yes.
0: So we will see what happens. I'm not sure what will go on as far as research and other investigating to figure out the questions that you and I are just bouncing around, and that's just the surface.
1: Yeah, right.
0: We'll see what happens.
1: That's a biggie, and it's worrisome. You know, this is something that will totally change our way of life. It already is, little by little. But yeah, I spoke to an MIT educated person who's about to become a doctor, and I was stunned to find out because a lot of people went to school for coding. Had a computer code. And he turned and looked at me. He says, you know, nobody does that anymore. I said, what?
0: He goes, no. AI does it.
1: AI does it all.
0: Yeah.
1: That was stunning for me. I mean, you know, I was in academia a little while ago,
0: When you look at the evolution in the Industrial Revolution, like when you think about the things that changed, that we used to have line workers that used to do certain things, and now the technology can put together a car, can make a shirt. You know, we were very fearful at that point that we were losing jobs because of the advancements of technology.
1: Mm-hmm.
0: But what we've seen over time is that advancements in technology and innovation only make our lives better, and it will create different jobs.
1: Right.
0: Now, you and I may not be able to predict where this is going because that's not my field. Like I said, I'm a CPA, attorney, a mom. I've got a lot of things in my toolbox, but technology is not my forte.
1: Mm-hmm.
0: So I can't tell where this is going to take us.
1: Yeah.
0: But I will tell you that we've never regretted technology and innovation in our world. And I hope that people will do this responsibly to make sure that we don't have the fear, because there are certain movies out there about AI how they're going to turn on us and kill us. And those are frightening thoughts.
1: Yeah.
0: And we need to be respectful of the power of AI. And that's why I believe that at the state, we need to manage it, legislate and make sure that we don't let it get ahead of us.
1: Yeah, yeah. I think what you say is to be educated about it. Because there's enough fear mongering going on. I mean, we have enough monsters from Marvel, you know, Marvel Comics. We don't need to. But it is it's something that all of us are going to have to learn. I think that something that should be taught in schools now is teaching children how to ask a question that gets them the answer they're looking for, because that's the future. It's not, nobody has to know anything anymore. You don't have to walk around with a head full of facts. All you have to do is know how to ask the right question, and the answer is there. But people don't know how to ask a right question, you know, and in this day and age, it's seldom that they even talk to each other. But, you know, all these ways we have to communicate, and there's less communicating going on. Right. Listen, there's a couple of minutes left. What do you want your constituents and our listeners to hear from you?
0: Well, as I said in the very beginning, I love being a senator. I think my job is always to listen to the constituents, to make sure I'm meeting their needs. I'm helping them. Many times we help them navigate state agencies. We help them with problems, whether it's insurance or housing. My staff does a fantastic job. We help thousands of people every month, and I'm very proud of that record. I enjoy my job. I think I've done a good job of listening to my constituents. Early on in my election, I had to deal with the offshore wind issues that were affecting Long Beach, and I listened to the community and rallied for them. And I think we did a good job making sure that they did not have things in their community that they didn't want. We do need to keep evolving with technology. I think the person in this position, I believe I'm very well qualified to have this position. As I said, being a CPA, being an attorney, a former village official, and now having 4 years under my belt, I'm very well equipped to do this job, continue to do the job. I have a lot of people supporting me, but I want to reach everyone in the 9th Senate District to make sure they know that I'm their voice. And it's my honor to be their representative in Albany.
1: My guest today has been New York State Senator Patricia Canzoneri Fitzpatrick, who is running for re-election on the Republican ticket in District 9 this November. And again, we want to thank you for taking the time, and we'll be watching and keep fighting for us. We appreciate it. But the clock on the wall says it's time for this week's Long Island News to get on out of here. I'm Bill McIntyre. 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
9: 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This is Art of Heaven News Talk, where we deliver global, national, and local news through the lens of faith. I'm your host, Johnny Brummett, and joining me today are my co-hosts, a man who eats theology for breakfast, yes, his daily bread, get it? Apologist Steve Varughese is on today's show, and the content she creates and her design work will make your business blow up. Millions, yeah. Media marketing expert Jamie Sweetie is with us today. If you want to join the conversation, lines are open at 516-572-7440, covering the biggest headlines of the week. Chinese house pastor Ezra Jin is describing harsh prison conditions after his release, while urging prayer and continued advocacy for eight fellow believers still imprisoned in China for their faith. Now you ask, who is this guy? Pastor Ezra Jin, founder of Beijing's underground Zion Church, was released from prison in China and reunited with his family in Los Angeles following direct intervention by U.S. President Donald Trump, actually. Surprise twist to this story. I guess that he called for his release, and then a couple days later, I think 8 days later or something like that, he was released. Now, some people could, you know, credit Trump for playing a part. Personally, I think God made it happen, all right? I'll give God the credit today in that aspect of this story. But Pastor Ezra Jin, can you imagine being thrown in jail for just being a pastor of a church in your house?
10: That's amazing. I mean, like, that is just, it's crazy to think. We hear these stories, we know of it, but to hear somebody freed, to me, is pretty remarkable. Like, that's one of those things when I agree with you, like, that's just a God thing. I can't imagine the freedom just being stripped away like that and being imprisoned.
9: Yeah, you reminded me of my favorite word, freedom. I love that word.
11: Well, according to the Chinese constitution, there is a freedom of religion. However, the caveat is it's religious activities are still under surveillance by the government. So is it really religious freedom? Is there really religious freedom in China? And it goes to show us with the pastor's imprisonment that there isn't, because he was imprisoned due to what they called illegal using information networks due to online activities. So they physically restricted Zion Church from congregating, and so they went over to use the internet to do church. And because of that, the pastor, which was the founding pastor, Pastor Jin, got imprisoned. Now, if you are truly for religious freedom, why did he get imprisoned? You know, I mean, he was just living out his faith, and his faith did not encroach on anybody else, nor did it violate anybody else. It was just a set of beliefs. So I disagree with their constitution that they're not upholding. And if you have a caveat with your religious freedom, then is it really religious freedom?
9: Wow.
10: That's the whole thing. He's in his home. He's not on a bullhorn out being a nuisance in the crowded area trying to push things on. He's not being vulgar. He's not being, you know, like aggressive in his language on, you know, flexing, telling people to turn. No, he's in his home. Things we take every day. I go live on TikTok. So to think about like people busting in my house, arresting me, detaining me, imprisoning me for something, you know, we take for granted every day.
11: He was having dinner. That's when they arrested him.
9: They came in.
11: Yeah. While he was having dinner in October of 2025.
10: That's what I'm saying. Like, I mean, so it's like any time that he went to go live, anytime he went to do anything, it's like that's in the back of your mind. That's not freedom.
11: That's a good point, Jamie, because like it's in the, you know, let me ask you something. Do you have anxiety
9: when you go on TikTok, Jamie?
10: Well, it's like here's the thing. Like if you're driving and you're speeding, or you don't know you're speeding and you see a cop and you're like, ooh, it, like, You get like you're white knuckling this, you know, you're not hitting your brakes. You're trying to graduate. You're like, you're doing all the things. I mean, that's that because you may have broken the law. Here's somebody who is in his home, just having church, having the freedom we take. And then that's just stripped away. And now he's an example and a fear to everybody else who wants to go live to communicate their.
11: Oh. Well, I agree with you with the white knuckling, especially when it was a cop is behind me. But when I'm in life, I have anxieties about relational anxiety, financial anxiety.
10: Right, come on.
11: And all these other anxieties. Imagine the pastors in these countries like China. I mean, they go to dinner and they're like, oh, I don't know if someone's going to bust in and come arrest me. You know,
9: that's a good point. You go to church here to relieve you of your anxieties. Probably you can't even do that there.
11: No,
10: you're creating one.
9: Yeah. Like your point, though, he's not a Brooklyn street preacher with a big old sound system. You know what I'm saying? This is an underground
10: screaming
9: church
10: on the top of his lungs. Yeah. And they're still permitted to do that. And yet here he is just being peaceful, which I believe he's probably trying to follow the law. And then now they're like, nope, reverse uno.
12: Look,
10: that's not it. So
12: it's a miracle.
10: That's what I'm like. I feel like it's just an example of them just trying to persecute without the words persecute.
11: Yeah, absolutely. But what's encouraging to me is that there's tens of millions of underground churches in China. That's encouraging to me because they're like, we don't care if you come and arrest us. We're still going to have church. We're still going to serve Christ. And that should be emboldening to other people. But especially here in the West, where we don't even realize how nice we have it, going to church for free, reading our Bibles. Now, after a month, he was imprisoned. He received a Bible, which against Chinese imprisonment laws, because of his lawyers and American government officials vying for him to get a Bible. So after a month, he got a Bible just to read, you know, kind of wow. like ease his pain there.
12: Man, this story really does bring it home.
10: Right.
12: To how good we have it in this country.
10: Well, it's like here, it's like, oh, let me not talk about Jesus in front of my coworkers or a God or anything about faith because they might, you know, hurt my feelings. They might shun me. They might roll their eyes. They might scoff at me. I might not get a promotion, which are real things that we deal with. Yeah. But compared to prison, let someone, you know, like, you know, somebody on one of my comments made a rude thing today and it made me laugh. And I'm just like, okay, like it comes with the territory.
12: Freedom of speech.
10: Right. Both ways. Right. But here's somebody in prison
11: mm-hmm.
10: and prison.
12: Yeah.
10: Where the U.S. prisons look nice.
11: Right. But I also believe that it was God's intervention and also this man's prayer life, because he prayed every Thursday and Friday. He would fast and pray.
12: Wow.
11: So that goes to show you that fasting and prayer is very important.
12: Absolutely. Bottom line, this thing is a miracle. This story is a miracle. I really love this because, I mean, think about this. He was detained last October, and he was going to go away for a very, very long time. I mean, this guy was going to be facing like 20 years, I believe. So for him to be released, like, how did this happen? It had to be a miracle.
10: And also 17 other leaders of this underground Zion church were detained in October as well, too. So it
12: took all the elders, the whole congregation, looks like.
10: That's it. And it's, you know, I feel like this was just a sign. And look at God. Like you said, he got a Bible, mm-hmm. which he wasn't supposed to.
11: Mm-hmm.
10: And God can really bend. He can move the mountains in our life. Like you said, prayer and fasting.
11: Mm-hmm.
12: Can you imagine God his daughter? Play. His daughter, Grace. Mm-hmm. Called the release a tremendous miracle and thanked both Trump and Xi, President Xi, for intervening. So she gave action. I like that. She, you know.
11: Well, here's the thing.
12: Thanked both presidents.
11: In May of this year, President Trump talked to President Xi about Pastor Jin. Now, he was just released on July 3rd. But here's the thing. We see that you have to go through the court system to maybe get a better prison sentence. But it was because of President Xi's personal decision why he was released instantly.
10: Mm.
11: You know, it wasn't because if he had go through the system, he would not have been released instantly. There's chances that he wasn't going to be released instantly. But because it was a personal decision made by the Chinese president, you know,
10: right.
11: Now, we don't know why he did that. Well, we're believing that God intervened and, you know, maybe swayed his hand in releasing
10: absolutely.
11: Pastor Jin.
10: That's like the government call, right? Or the pardon of the president's call or something here in the U.S. where they didn't have to stand trial and go through all of that.
11: Right.
12: This is huge that he got released, because they're throwing people away for a lot less. Like, I mean, they threw away a tabloid critic. Threw him away a sentence of 20 years to this tabloid critic just recently too. So, man, that's a critic of the government. Mm-hmm. Can you imagine every news network in this country would be thrown in jail if this was China?
10: That's it.
12: Yeah.
10: I mean,
12: we got freedom here.
10: We got church online. We got all these different things. We're talking about faith right now. I mean, we don't have that fear. I'm going to eat dinner. Right. Okay.
12: Yeah. Honestly, thank God for the United States of America. Yep. Just stop and you know, there's lots to complain about. We're not perfect. There's a system that needs to be constantly adjusted. I'll give it that. But we have it so good in this country. I think everybody should go visit a third world country. Might change your life.
10: 100%.
12: Yeah,
10: first time I went overseas, I came back and I literally was like, I am kissing this ground.
12: Where'd you go?
10: The first time I went to Mexico, but the second time I went was South Africa. Mexico still, I came back like, yes, but South Africa, like leaving, and I was like, all they had to eat was onions and beets, and they were grateful that they had a garden.
12: Wow.
10: They swept their dirt floors with pride.
12: So when you landed back, what were some things that changed in your life personally?
10: Oh man, my sister was like, this was back in 2000s, don't laugh at my age, but she took me to Eddie Bauer, and that store was like on point. Like that was the fancy, that was a bougie store. She was like, get whatever you want. Like, I just want to bless you, just, you know. And I was like, I don't want any, like, I couldn't buy anything because I had just come back, and I'm like, I mean, this could feed how many people, or this one sweatshirt for $80, I could have, you know, 10 or however many, you know, of a lesser quality or a cheaper, something cheaper. So, and I was like, I don't need anything. So it showed the excessiveness of what we do. And there's nothing wrong with treating yourself or anything like that. But going from A to Z, I was just like, no. I ended up getting a journal, a nice prayer journal that I could write in and put my thoughts down. But to be honest, it was so fancy at the time. I think it's still like on page 2. I didn't even want to write in it. Mm. Still to this day.
12: Jamie Sweetie, that is an amazing testimony though. Because that journal, that's a real valuable item right there. Journals.
10: That's it.
12: I think people should journal. It's a very, very important thing. Shout out to all the underground churches. Can you imagine being in an underground church, practicing your faith that you truly believe in? Like, this is a serious thing, a serious belief. What about in a country like Iran? Can you imagine that? Or one of these other countries?
11: Iran is actually the world's leading growth in church population now.
12: So they're coming to Jesus.
11: Yeah. Wow. Through dreams and visions of all things.
12: Yep, I've heard that. And there's been many reports. As of this week, I came across a story about that.
10: That's it.
12: Yeah.
11: It goes to show you can't really stop Christ or his gospel.
12: So you shut down a country, you turn off the internet, you burn all the books, whatever they're doing, God can still get at you through your dreams.
11: Yeah.
10: That's wow. Right. I met somebody who was in another country, and that's how they came to Jesus. They have a powerful testimony. They go back overseas to their home, and they share it. When I heard it, like, because you hear these things, but when I actually experienced his testimony, I'm just like in awe of God that he would go and have mercy and grace. And it also makes me like, wow, imagine how many people don't have the opportunity to hear a message of hope that we do, that we take for granted every day as we go through TikTok, as we flip through the TV, as we go through the radio, whatever we're doing, we have opportunity after opportunity. And sometimes I think we take that for granted.
12: Wow. Count your blessings. Count your blessings. If you're listening to Art of Heaven News Talk on 90.3 WHPC right now, count your blessings. And this country's pretty phenomenal the way it's structured. I'll just say, this is my personal opinion. The checks and balances takes a lot of people, the friction, the differencing of opinions, all right? The fighting back and forth is actually kind of a good thing, I think, the pushing back. I'm looking at a new story this week that happened where people like Justice Amy Coney Barrett, she's facing sharp criticism from some conservative after a recent Supreme Court ruling, even as supporters point her record of defending religious liberty and constitutional principles. Now, you think this is kind of a weird headline here. The conservatives are criticizing her, but she has a record of defending religious liberty and constitutional principles. Obviously, that is her job as a Supreme Court justice, all right? But what they're exactly talking about was they're referencing the recent Supreme Court 5-4 decision in Trump versus Barbara. So the court held that children born in the United States are U.S. citizens at birth, including children of people who are in the country illegally or temporarily. She voted for that. Now, the other half of this story is the backlash is getting wild. these are just decisions that she's reading the law, all opinions aside, you know, if that's possible, that's another discussion. And she's just voting on what the Constitution says, right? Especially with this immigration ruling recently. So she's getting a lot of backlash. And I think from both sides, of extreme sides on both sides, left and right. All right. Now, she's shared an emotional testimony that she's receiving threats and has to have security like 24/7. This is a wild thing. She even said she has to wear a bulletproof vest. They've been issued to her and her family like at times. Like, this is, can you imagine? This is what makes our country. This is like what people have to go through. Leaders, politicians.
10: That's, well, I'm just.
12: To deliver what we have today, all that freedom we were talking about.
10: Right. I'm no scholar when it comes to law. But like just the bare basics of becoming president of the United States, you have to be born in this country because that's what entitles you for being an American of the United States. So I'm just like, some of these things, I know there's so much political gain and there's so much controversy and there's so much raw emotion. I've experienced where people with deportation is a real thing that's breaking up families and breaking hearts and causing a lot of conflict, but this here, I just don't understand how, and maybe I don't know the whole capacity of the whole story, but I don't understand how that's even debatable if someone's born here, that they can't have that freedom. Same if I was born in Europe on my mom's vacation. You know what I mean? Like,
12: look, there's grace and mercy.
10: Same
12: in the thing.
10: There should be choice.
12: When a judge is voting, though, it's matched to the Constitution. And we really can't have, like, if we put our emotions into it, of course. How are you going to break up a family, right? But let's look at the Constitution and either adjust it or, I mean, if that's possible, or work this out somehow. Put a new clause in there or something. Because, look, if somebody comes here illegally and they have a child, that child's a citizen, yes. But the parents are still illegal. So what do we do is the question. I don't have the answers. I'm just proposing the news here, or delivering it here.
11: There's also people who come here just to have their child born here and leave back to their country. I'll be honest with you. I don't know where to stand on this subject. But when I hear there's a justice that has to put on a bulletproof vest before she leaves her house, that's of concern to me. And it just seems like we're at a high volatile state in our country where it's really hard to regulate our emotions and it gets the best of us instead of, taking a deep breath and telling ourselves, okay.
10: Right.
11: Move on with the decision.
10: Right. Well, I think in these situations, there's other things that need to be changed, not necessarily what the law is. If we have it in our Constitution that the child is, by law, if you're born here, that's what it is, then why are we debating that and spending time and resources debating what we've already proven of what it is? And why not make immigration easier for people to come in? Why not, if people are coming in illegally to have babies, then why not do tighter security? Why not try to fix those issues rather than trying to reinvent the wheel of what it is? I mean, I just feel like when we start pulling strings on the Constitution is very easily than to start unturning everything. And there's bigger things in our Constitution, like freedom of religion. Like if you start playing with this thing, now you're going to play with all these other clauses. And I think that's a very slippery slope. So why not fix the things that are causing the issues and move forward?
12: Serious. Fight the good fight. That's my thing. If you are letting politics get to you, get you all riled up, angry, stressed out inside, just lay back and take a deep breath. All right?
10: That's it.
12: God is way above all of this. He's not looking down saying, this party or that party, like, get them. Like, come on.
10: Well, that's my whole point. And I've been through the immigration process. I've been through it and I was scared to death. And here I am, an American. Like, why? I told myself, like, you talked about anxiety. I'm like, why am I afraid? Like, but I'm, and then I thought, if I can speak English, I understand halfway what's going on. What's somebody that's seeking asylum that don't know language and here they are? How terrified are they? I don't understand why we have to overcomplicate it, where we have to have lawyers, and some of the lawyers aren't even, they're just trying to cash a check at the end of the day. They're intentionally doing things to cause people to loop. I've been through that as well, too. And I don't understand why we just can't simplify the process for people to be able to sign for this. If that is true, then people wouldn't have to go through the system. It is so hard to get through in the system, and it's not clear. Even for us, like, Johnny, do you know the system? Do you guys know the system?
12: That's the most difficult part. A lot of people just don't understand the system. Unless you're completely ingrained in it.
10: Unless you're a lawyer.
12: Yeah.
10: Pretty much, you're a lawyer. You're not going to understand. You're not going to understand when to file, to even ask, how to fill out all the paperwork. If you mischeck one box in like 28 pages, everything is thrown out. And that not only is it thrown out, it's like, you know, all the fees, $4,000, $5,000 to apply. It's just crazy.
12: Right. So, yeah, I've said that for a long time. We need to redesign the system. We need to clarify things, redesign the system. You know what I mean? Look, there's politics all around the world. We're talking about China. We're talking about different countries' politics. There's a certain political story here that's going on in Israel. I think, Steve, can you deliver this story for us? What's going on over there?
11: Well, maybe a little less political, but a lot more religious in nature. In Israel, there's a growing interest in a movement called Noahides, which continues to connect non-Jews with biblical, Talmud-related Noahide laws,
12: okay,
11: encouraging moral living while strengthening ties with the Jewish people. So this is, there is a movement that's going to have its first international congress in November, from November 2nd to November 6th in Jerusalem. And the whole point is to bring in Gentiles to what is called the Noahide movement. So on the surface, for those who don't believe in Christ, who don't know their Bibles, maybe as well as biblical Christians, this seems great. You know, because it's governed by seven laws that apparently was given to Noah, which are: do not deny God, do not murder, do not steal, do not engage in sexual immorality, do not blaspheme, do not eat a live animal, and establish courts and systems to ensure obedience to these laws. So it seems good on the surface, but the problem is it does not include Christ, and it doesn't give Christ exclusivity, which is a no-go if you're a Christian. So I have a problem with this. Now, do I believe it will be the one world religion that we have to maybe be worried about due to Revelation, where Revelation in chapter, if I'm not mistaken, 17, talks about a one world religion that brings people and languages together? I don't think so, just because I don't think a Muslim will automatically like this religion or this one world movement. But it is a cause for concern for Christians to let other Christians who may not know by the Bible the way we do, that this excludes the exclusivity of Christ, and therefore it is not of us, Christians.
12: Wow, this is getting some traction.
11: Yeah.
12: Like the fact that they're following through with this, it's pretty fascinating what a movement can do. And it's based on, I like the name, I mean, Noahides?
11: Yeah.
12: Like, you know, we all know Noah's Ark, you know what I mean?
11: It seems biblical, right? Because there's Noahides. But when you dig deeper, it's like a Jewish ticket for the Gentiles to come in, you know?
12: Yeah, I caught that key point to this.
10: It's also like the where they say, you know, it's the same God. Mm-hmm. It's the same God. And then you say Jesus, and they're like, no. Mm-hmm. But so, it's the same God. And it's like, and we're like, agree to disagree. Like, we're not. So anything that, for me, it's always a red flag. Anything that is all inclusive, but yet it's exclusive in the fine print, is that just throws up a red flag. You know?
12: The fact that, though, that this is marking the first time Israel is formally recognizing the global Noahide body. Like, so they're being recognized. What do you think is going to make of this?
11: I think it'll gain steam because I think there people want some sort of unity under moral laws. But like Jamie was saying, the term God is very generic. Mm-hmm. It's not specific enough. And not just that, but it's outside of, it's extra biblical. It's outside of Christianity. And therefore, it's not Christian.
12: Okay. Yeah. I quite don't understand it, but look, at I don't understand a lot of things that spawn up, a lot of groups, things like that. But I do love learning.
10: That's it.
12: You know, I love learning, and I love the Bible, love scripture.
10: And freedom.
12: Yeah, I highly recommend, and I love freedom. Freedom. Yep. I love freedom there. This is Art of Heaven News Talk at 90.3 WHPC. I want to thank Steve Varghese, Jamie Sweetie for being my co-host. My name is Johnny Brumman. We're here every Friday, 3:30 to 4, delivering the news through the lens of faith. Love stories with that faith element. Tonight, have a live broadcast.
10: Let's go. Come on.
12: All right.
11: Nice.
12: You're not done with Art of Heaven for the day. 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
10: That's right. 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
12: We have a lineup of hip hop artists that are going to be sharing their stories. It's going to be pretty amazing. I love this.
10: Can't wait, Johnny. 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
12: Have a blessed week. 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
9: Oh! LeBron James with no regard for human life.
10: Gets it to LeBron for three for the win.
9: Yes! LeBron James at the buzzer as the Cavaliers have pulled it off to tie the series.
11: Cleveland! 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

0: Welcome to Sport WHBC Sports Talk here on the voice of Nassau Community College 90.3 WHBC. I am your host for today, Jack Vogel, here in studio with Matt Leonard, Corn Goodwin, David Barco, and Zach Spring. How are we doing, folks?
1: Oh, good.
0: I forgot to turn the mics on.
2: Yay, good Friday so far, yay.
3: The man is no longer on the Lakers.
0: A lot of
1: Thunderbelt!
0: A big shift in the NBA world happened today. We're going to talk about LeBron James. We're going to talk about Micah Parsons' foot fetish. We're going to talk about Tony Romo. We're going to talk about what happened?
1: I'm sorry. Stop for 1 second.
0: What happened?
1: I have got the Thunderbelt stuck on me.
0: Oh, no.
4: If nobody's wondering what's going on right now, Zach is wearing a Oklahoma City Thunderbelt, and I am wearing a Cleveland Cavaliers belt.
1: I'm trying to get off me. I
4: have the Cavaliers belt around my neck right now because we own Cleveland. We own them.
2: I feel like it's the other way around.
4: We own Cleveland.
2: It'd be the other way around then.
0: Corn, you're wearing it like a dog collar. Do you realize this?
4: My championship belt.
0: Zach, right, do you need scissors?
2: Much better position.
4: No,
2: I'm not.
4: You know who Jacob Fatu is?
0: Are you gonna be able to get that off?
1: Yes.
2: Are
0: you sure?
1: Yes. It's a kid's belt.
0: It's a kid. Then why would you put it on?
1: I don't know.
4: Press it down.
0: You're not a kid.
4: Down.
1: I'm trying.
0: All right. What a way to start Friday, folks. We got a lot to talk about today. We got LeBron James making a decision. We have Micah Parsons getting a bit too personal on the timeline. We have Tony Romo with a DUI. We got Mets Dodgers tonight. Yankees Phillies. It's a fun Friday, folks, as we have three men trying to get the belt off of Zach.
2: I chose a great day to join Friday Sports Talk.
0: Well, Zach counts too.
1: This is over. It's Jover. Corn is trying. I'm telling you, this is impossible.
0: We're barely a minute into the show.
1: Thank you, Corn. Hashtag thank you, Corn.
0: We finally got the Thunder belt off.
1: Let's go.
0: And we can start this show off right. Zach is currently laying belt to the desk.
3: He's doing belt to studio.
0: Taking his anger out on the studio.
1: I have no anger. All happiness.
0: What do we want to start on first, boys?
4: Obviously, the biggest headline.
1: Come on.
2: Bomb the city of Philadelphia.
1: And nuke
2: Pennsylvania off the map. That's it.
0: I'm not going to say I disagree,
1: Saquon's
0: but...
1: How mad tweet make you?
2: Dude, I was about to hop into the shower. As I looked down in my phone and Saquon's tweet about going to golf, I'm like, just don't remind... I almost threw my phone out the window.
4: You know, for the first time
1: that guy's
4: in my life,
1: a loser.
4: For the first time in my life, I can say I hate Philadelphia. Before I was okay with it. I never had no issue with them.
2: I don't know how you could say that.
0: You never hated
1: them. We played the 76ers twice in the playoffs.
0: How did you feel when Joel Embiid injured Mitchell Robinson by yanking
1: him
0: down?
1: I feel like that's the hatred. Philly. What?
4: No. Obviously, I don't like Embiid. He's a bitch, but I don't. I'm not gonna hold the whole city for that.
0: I like Philadelphia.
4: I've been to Philadelphia plenty of times. I like.
1: I have been to Philadelphia and would still like that place put into Nuketown.
0: I have been to Philadelphia, bomb the entire city. It's awful.
4: Now
3: this is going so
4: after
3: bad.
4: All of this,
0: we got to get the Philly hatred out of the way.
4: Down with Philly.
1: The propaganda. Yankees play the Phillies this weekend. Exactly. What do you mean we got to get the Philly hatred out of the way?
2: Philly propaganda. That's it. It's not propaganda. It's just the truth.
1: And of course, we're on Apple TV tonight.
4: LeBron James, you choose out of every team to go to, you choose the easiest option out of all the options.
2: Wrong. This is more of a challenge.
0: Is it the easiest option?
2: He picked a hospital to go to try and take to the
0: He also picked a team with no bench whatsoever.
1: I go zero LeBaron Filon. I said the lyric
4: wrong. You messed it up already. Come on now.
1: I go zero LeBaron Filon. Now I give allowance to my mama. Yeah, that was the bar. Shout out Rylan Rodriguez. What a beast.
4: I just love, like, you know, arguing with my Philadelphia friends who are like, oh, yeah, we're going to go to the finals. Where's the camera at? Look me in my eye when I tell you this. Y'all are not going nowhere. Y'all are a second-round exit just like Miami. Y'all don't have no bench. Ooh, LeBron. Oh, my God. This is not 2012. He's 41 years old. This means nothing for you guys. Nothing. All this means is you're relevant for the next maybe what, 6 months? Once playoff time come around, real men come around, Jalen Brunson gonna give y'all a belt to ass.
3: Corn is hitting
0: himself.
3: How
0: do you really feel, Corn?
3: Corn's hitting himself with the belt. I'm waiting for him to get it in a bad spot by accident.
1: That's gonna be awesome.
3: I will die.
1: He's gonna fold over.
4: I'm gonna die. Die in that moment.
1: What?
3: I mean, I feel like if Korn does that, he won't be able to have kids, which is good for Korn. It's Friday, folks.
0: It's fun Fridays. This is what we do on this show.
4: What frustrates me has been we've been sitting here all month talking about LeBron this way, waiting for him to go to this place. The easiest option for him to do is take a one-year deal, go to Cleveland, and retire after this year. You're 41. What can you put to a team? What can you add to a team?
3: A lot.
2: I'm not exactly a D1 LeBron Glazer, but 41-year-old LeBron is still helping a lot of teams. I would have loved LeBron on a vet minimum on my bench or even starting, if anything.
3: He wouldn't be on anybody's bench. He's LeBron James.
0: Yeah, there's no way he's riding the bench. He'll,
3: no.
2: Hence why he didn't go to a team like the Knicks or a team that has a roster that wouldn't start him.
0: Yep.
2: But
0: I mean, he would have got started in New York.
3: He would have had the bees, LeBron.
4: Hart would not start over LeBron.
0: Yeah, I love
2: Josh Hart. Josh Hart would not start over LeBron.
4: In what world would you think that?
3: I didn't say that.
4: I'm not saying, but like you're saying that he wouldn't start in New York.
1: Josh Hart complained this year when he came off the bench. He cried.
3: But it's for LeBron. It's very different.
1: Mitchell Robinson?
3: It's very different.
0: LeBron and Mitchell Robinson is like comparing an atomic bomb to a coughing baby.
3: No, it's not. 41-year-old LeBron to current Mitchell Robinson is not.
0: 41-year-old LeBron was still playing good last
3: year. You're acting like Mitch is
2: Mitchell
3: like
2: Robinson
3: bad.
2: I'm not saying he's bad. Game-winning rebound. In this finals. What are we on about?
3: Yeah, Mitchell Robinson dunked on LeBron's new star teammate.
0: LeBron averaged 21-6-7 last year.
3: 6-7!
2: Two primary scorers were injured.
4: Okay, my question is, game on the line, right? Real question. Game on the line. Maxi, Braun, or Brown? Legend.
1: I want LeBaron and Filon.
4: Who's taking another shot?
3: Who?
1: It's their first round pick this year.
4: And then how are you going to have chemistry?
0: That sounds like you made him up.
1: LeBaron Filon? No.
0: That doesn't sound real.
4: How are you going to have chemistry with a guy who said your son sucks?
1: Second best.
2: I'm sorry, Corn. What did you say?
3: Wait a minute.
4: How are you going
1: to
4: have chemistry
1: with
4: somebody?
1: What's going to happen to Bronny?
3: Wait, I was going to say, what's Bronny doing?
1: He's in the Lakers.
3: But, like, do we don't care about him anymore?
1: No.
4: Nobody ever cared about Bronny.
3: LeBron just left him there?
1: Yeah.
4: Yes.
3: I saw him.
1: He left him the house, the whole crib.
2: Be ready, because Sixers, Lakers is going to be number one. Like, it's
4: be ready
2: put
4: for
2: up
4: Bronny in the headlines. Bronny's going to be at
2: all
4: parties.
2: They're going to talk about is LeBron guarding Bronny and vice versa.
3: I saw so many different versions of, oh, my God, what's he doing with Bronny? What's the deal with Bronny? He left him there. My favorite one was the clip from Fresh Prince where he's like, we? What do you mean, we? In terms of going to film.
1: Who is we?
4: No. Bron, you can think about Fresh Prince, right? And like the end of the series, when Will's like in the crib by himself, empty house, that's Bronny right now. Oh.
2: Bronny with Luka and Austin Reeves still there.
3: Oh, I'm sure, yeah. An empty house.
2: Empty house.
4: No.
0: Bronny's going to make a great water boy for Luka Doncic.
4: Family, that's different.
0: Bronny's going to make a great water boy for Doncic and Reeves. He's going to make sure their Gatorade is the perfect temperature.
4: Oh, my God. This is hilarious. I just don't get how him and Jaylen Brown are going to be teaming. I don't know how it's going to work out. You literally was talking about the man's son. You said the son sucks.
0: Are we going to see a third teammate altercation in the last few years?
4: Look,
0: first there was Draymond Poole. Then there was Hero Bam.
1: Okay, what did I say yesterday that Mike told me to take back the statement? I said we need more fighting in sports. Okay? I said the internet was at its peak when Draymond socked Jordan Poole in the face.
3: Mike made you take that back? Why?
1: Yeah, because yesterday I was talking about how they during SEC Media Day, they didn't let LSU and Ole Miss cross paths in any way. Like they separated it completely.
3: That's so soft.
0: That's dumb.
1: So I mean, I understand it. Let's be real here. But I was like, can you imagine Trinidad just walked across, just slapped Lane Kiffin to the floor? That would be the number one story in the world. LeBron would be so mad. He'd be infuriated.

0: Doctor winning football right again.
1: Thank you, Adam Schefter.
2: The face you made.
3: Schefter had to get back to work. Schefter had to get back to work.
0: I interrupted LeBron talks
1: for Nick Vannett.
0: I'll circle it back.
1: That was
0: to
1: me
0: LeBron.
1: Stopping the Thanksgiving show for Greg Dolich.
0: I'll circle it back to LeBron.
1: But then he scored a touchdown. And then what happened?
0: There's another game changer news. Former Chiefs free agent Nazee Johnson is signing with the Titans.
1: My life has been saved.
4: Do you want me to bring
1: Jack.
4: It back? I can bring it back to LeBron.
1: Yes.
4: I saw a picture of someone says Jet signing Dalvin Cook. It is next to the LeBron signing.
3: That's how we get back
4: to a LeBron. We're back.
1: Jets Dalvin Cook.
3: Gee, thanks. You know what made it funnier? The Jets fan page. You know what they posted today?
4: What?
3: This Sixer team reminds us of when Aaron Rodgers had all his friends come over to the Jets.
1: But LeBron isn't with his friends.
5: Gonna say.
1: He is not friends with Jaylen Brown.
3: No,
1: Jaylen Brown
5: friends are all retired.
1: Went to the summer league in Bronny's first game to hate watch and laugh. And then he went to the game with Angel Reese. That in itself takes balls to begin with.
3: All right.
0: We need to get Bronny on the Sixers so he can confront Jaylen Brown.
1: He popped out. They were both mic'd up and he completely forgot. And he was like, yeah, like that guy is going to be a career G Leaguer. If it wasn't for his family name, he would be nowhere.
0: We need Bronny on the 76ers just so we can have this confrontation.
4: Is Kevin Love still active in the league? I think so, right?
3: Yeah.
1: Yeah.
4: Let's bring him over.
1: Kevin Love is on the Jazz, yeah.
4: Bring Kevin Love to, you know, Philly.
1: Oh, no.
0: I have
1: broken the Thunder belt.
0: I'm sure they could will Tristan Thompson out of retirement.
1: No, they have Tristan Thompson.
3: I'm 40.
1: That's what I sent.
4: You bring him in, it'll be the city of Kevin Lee Love.
5: I like that. Unfortunately,
1: that's a good shirt, more than a minute.
0: So amazing nickname to get. Okay. Amazing nickname to get 3 minutes of garbage time every night.
3: Another question. How long will Nick Nurse last? With LeBron there?
1: Only 1 year because LeBron only has 1 year there. What?
3: No, he has two.
4: Well, player
0: and he
4: option.
0: He said he's not signing another contract.
1: Yeah,
0: after
1: it's
0: this.
1: A player option. He's going to opt out and retire.
0: No.
4: But he could opt in and play more.
5: He'd only retire if he won the title this year and then he'd play one more.
0: He's going to opt in and he's going to get to the second round for 2 years in a row just to lose to the Knicks twice.
4: No. If LeBron gets hurt this year, he comes back next year, right?
1: Yeah, I mean, depends on the injury. He carries Achilles, he's done.
4: Oh, of course, yeah. A 41-year-old with an Achilles tear goes home.
3: Then again,
4: the Jets had a 40-year-old with an Achilles tear, and he did not go home.
0: Don't remind us. Do not remind us. We were having a good day, Matt. I'm gonna super kick you. We were having a good day.
4: Corn, that's my favorite football player of all time. I don't care.
1: Yeah, you don't think that hurt him to watch?
3: It hurt me because, you know, it shouldn't have hurt you.
4: It hurt him. Corn's holding up the belt.
3: It shouldn't have hurt you. You know why? Because you got a ring out of him.
4: Yeah, I did.
3: We got nothing.
4: Yeah.
3: Nothing.
4: That's not his fault. It's not his fault.
1: What? What did Bill Simmons just say? Oh, what did Bill Simmons just say?
4: What happened?
3: Oh, okay.
5: I don't mind. I saw this tweet like a few nights ago. But.
4: What did he say?
1: So you know how the Bulls
5: It's about Caleb Wilson on the Bulls.
1: Oh no. Okay. So the Bulls drafted Caleb Wilson in the first round.
4: Yeah.
1: The number 4 overall pick.
0: Yeah.
1: And Bill Simmons talking about Caleb Wilson. He said, if he was a Bulls fan, I would have no sperm left in my body. Oh. Caleb Wilson then replies, pause. What?
3: Oh,
1: what?
3: Oh, man.
0: It's generational right there.
4: Oh, wow.
1: Wow. Bill Simmons.
0: Oh, my God.
3: It's just funny to see LeBron sign with Philly.
1: LeBron passed Kobe Bryant's scoring record in Philadelphia, and now he's going to end his career in Philadelphia.
4: Wow.
3: It's the fact that he passed everyone in the... He surpassed everyone in the 03
1: He scored
3: draft.
1: With 7 minutes and 24 seconds left in the quarter to pass Kobe, and he signed on July 24th. So it's 7-24.
0: Coincidence?
1: I mean, the LeBron conspiracies are everywhere, but
3: LeBron does things for a reason.
1: Why are the Yankees hitting a Ahmed Rosario third?
4: They do that a lot.
5: Don't worry, George Lombardo's up in within the next 2 weeks.
4: You don't know that.
1: They
5: John
1: lied
5: Heyman
1: to us.
5: Says so.
1: John Heyman.
0: Anthony Volpe is going at the deadline.
4: John Heyman's a Yankees cuck. You don't know that.
1: Yeah, I know that. It's a joke.
5: No.
1: We hope he isn't called up in the next 2 weeks so we can yell at John Heyman for being wrong again. So he tried to tell us.
4: Arson Joe.

0: I mean, Clay Holmes got shelled last night in the minor leagues, so I don't really know, by Oswaldo Cabrera, which they should bring back. Oswaldo and J.C. Ascara both were demons.
1: Although Aaron Boone said he didn't want to bring back J.C. Ascara.
0: Yeah, I know. Well, they said, well, he has an 1,000 OPS in AAA. Like, why don't we want to bring him up? He's like, well, you know, Wellesley's putting together some great at-bats.
1: I thought Austin Wells looked pretty good in Washington.
2: Man, I hate this man.
1: I thought Austin Wells looked pretty good in Washington.
2: Yeah. He gets reached around by his players. It's not fair.
3: Are we watching the same games?
1: Austin Wells and Anthony Volpe have
0: some
1: generational
0: dirt. You want me to read you the lineup today? This is pure vomit on a lineup card.
1: Austin Wells and Anthony Volpe have to have generational dirt on Aaron Boone for them to still get playing time.
0: Yeah, no, I don't even care that they're facing...
2: They get the Diana Rusimi Mike Vrabel treatment. That's what it is.
0: On Apple TV tonight, Cam Schlittler versus Jesus Luzardo.
3: Oh, God.
0: At 6:45. No. This is hype. the Yankees lineup.
1: Oh, my God.
0: Leading off at first base, Paul Goldschmidt. Batting second at DH, Ben Rice. All right, that's normal. Batting third at third base, Amed Rosario.
1: Okay.
0: Batting fourth in left field, Cody Bellinger. Batting fifth in right field, Jason Dominguez. Batting sixth at shortstop, Anthony Volpe. Batting seventh in center field, Trent Grisham. Batting eighth at second base, Jose Caballero. And batting ninth behind the plate, Ali Sanchez.
1: Is this the least intimidating Yankees lineup I've seen all year?
0: Yes.
4: Can I just say something real quick about the Yankees?
0: What?
1: What's up?
4: I hate that your lineup looks like that and you still win. I can't stand that.
1: Your lineup looks like the 2019 Mets and you're still winning endless games.
4: Well, I hate that. The Mets lineups, I'm not going to say is better. It sounds similar when you put it together.
1: Although we can't compare lineup right now.
0: And they don't score, though.
1: We can't compare lineups right now because the Mets lineup is out for tonight.
4: Oh.
0: Tell us.
1: Leading off in left field, AJ Ewing. Batting second at DH, Juan Soto.
4: Okay.
0: Oh, the Lou Bob every day.
1: At third base, Bo Bichette. Batting cleanup at shortstop, Francisco Lindor. What? Batting fifth in right field, Carson Benj. Batting sixth in center, Luis Robert. Batting seventh at first base, Jared Young. Batting eighth at second base, Marcus Semien. And batting ninth catching Francisco Alvarez.
0: This is the Mets' best lineup they could possibly put out.
4: I know. And here's my problem.
0: Beatty could be better than Jared Young at first, right?
4: That's not true at all.
1: Okay, no. Jared Young's been better this year.
4: Here's my problem with that. Keep the Mets' lineup up.
1: Got it.
4: Get the Yankees' lineup up again if you don't have it.
0: Yeah, it's in front of me.
4: Okay.
0: All right.
4: I want you to go through the first five of each one.
1: All right.
4: I have a point to make with this.
1: AJ Ewing.
2: I know the point you're going to make.
0: Paul Goldschmidt. Paul Goldschmidt's better than AJ Ewing at the plate.
4: Okay. No. Not one versus one. Just give me five and give me the five.
0: Paul
4: okay.
0: Goldschmidt, Ben Rice, Amed Rosario, Cody Bellinger, and Jason Dominguez.
4: Okay.
1: AJ Ewing.
4: Hang on. Read me the rest of that lineup.
0: All right. The five up there are not the worst.
4: I know. No, I'm not saying they're bad. Read me the rest.
0: Anthony Volpe, Trent Grisham, Jose Caballero, Ali Sanchez.
4: Okay, that's a bunch of total crap. Read me the first five of the Mets.
1: AJ Ewing, Juan Soto, Bo Bichette, Francisco Lindor, and Carson Benj.
4: Those are some really competent hitters, right?
0: Yeah.
4: Read me the rest.
1: Luis Robert Jr., Jared Young, Marcus Semien, Francisco Alvarez.
4: Yes. The point I'm trying to make, I know the Yankees' first five is better than the Mets' first five players.
0: No, I don't even think
4: so. But that's a really good first five in your lineup for the Mets.
0: I don't even think so. I think three out of the five could be better, but like... Amed Rosario and Jason Dominguez, like... But
1: compared to Francisco Lindor and Carson Benj.
4: The point I'm trying to make is that the Mets lineup is very similar in terms of how good the players are, the skill of these players, to the Yankees lineup.
0: Currently.
4: Why do the Mets keep losing?
0: Mind you, this lineup currently does not have Jazz Chisholm, Aaron Judge, or Giancarlo Stanton. So that's three bats that are definitely in there.
4: Yes.
0: So when we say one through five is good... Now add three more bats and then just whoever sucks it behind the plate is there.
4: I'm talking about even when Judge and Stanton aren't there, let's say Jazz plays today.
0: All right, yeah. So he'd be in there instead of
4: the current Yankees with Jazz in there.
0: Yeah.
4: Yeah. Give me the current Yankees compared to the Mets lineup. I think it's actually closer than people think.
0: It's way closer.
4: And the Mets keep losing. The Mets bullpen is arguably up to par.
0: It's starting pitching, though, is what kills you.
1: The Yankees were reeling out Freddy Peralta and Sean Manaea
0: Yankees
1: every 5 days.
0: Like, what feels like six innings of good starting pitching every single game.
1: Since we're talking about starting pitching, we're about to witness the toilet bowl tonight. Roki Sasaki with a 4.98 ERA is pitching for the Dodgers. Sean Manaea with a 4.74 ERA is pitching for the Mets.
0: Game.
2: Smash the over.
1: This is going to be the home run derby.
4: The Mets will win tonight's game.
0: Against Roki,
4: I think so.
0: And they lose Saturday, Sunday. They lose 2 out of 3, or do they?
4: Can they beat the Dodgers?
0: They're
4: gonna face Yoshi.
1: Yoshinobu Yamamoto versus Nolan McLean tomorrow night.
4: No, that's gonna be awesome.
0: It's the Fox game tomorrow. But
1: and then Sunday night, Emmett Sheehan versus Freddy Peralta. Oh my, this is worse.
4: Sheehan's not that bad.
0: Sheehan's been good this year.
1: Emmett Sheehan this year is 4-7 with a 5.13 ERA.
4: Yeah, but he's
1: Freddy Peralta is 5-9 with a 5.01.
0: Oh, you guys are at 140 on Sunday.
1: Thank God I'm not
0: David,
1: working that game.
2: No, that was not
0: corn.
2: Me. I'm not even going to lie.
1: We're witnessing two home run derbies and then a pitching masterclass thrown in the middle of it.
2: I will not hold you. It's a parlaying day, maybe, fellas.
5: Maybe.
4: When is it not for
5: maybe
4: you?
5: Maybe he said that. Maybe.
2: I haven't been in the past. Like,
0: I don't know. Aaron Boone sold us Gerrit Cole versus Christopher Sanchez on Sunday Night Baseball because he wanted to make Will Warren the closer. What are we doing?
4: That's really funny.
2: I've been taking a break.
1: Who's pitching tomorrow for the Yankees? Let's see.
0: Ryan Weathers
1: versus TBD.
0: Yeah.
2: The last time I
0: tonight,
2: bet,
0: though, is a great one. Jesus Luzardo versus Cam Schlittler.
4: Hold on. Corn, what?
1: Will Warren versus Christopher Sanchez?
0: Now. It should be Gerrit Cole instead, but it's not.
2: I have Sanchez in fantasy. That's great. Last time I bet was when Zach gave us the Cubs money line.
4: That did not pan out.
2: No, it did not.
0: But then the next 2 days won, and you probably didn't take the
4: correct
0: next 2 days.
4: That's right.
2: I was taking a break.
1: Corey, you want to talk fantasy? I got four people starting tonight in fantasy.
2: I don't want to talk about fantasy with you right now, right? When I see you, I'll see you again, all right? I was injured. Christopher Sanchez sucked that week, and I lost 500 to like 300, all right?
1: Man City got walked down by Rooker I hardly know. Rip, by the way. He's no longer on the team. He got cut.
5: I forgot about that. Yeah.
1: I can't believe Apple TV
0: is the game tonight. What a joke.
2: It's not a joke.
1: And they have to get Apple TV.
0: Take Mets Dodgers.
1: No,
0: I don't.
1: Apple
0: yes,
1: it's like a national
5: Apple
1: game.
5: Apple TV should have not
0: Yankees
5: have a
0: Phillies
5: weekend game.
0: Mets Dodgers should be national in every
4: Why?
0: Game.
4: Why?
0: I don't know. Because I don't want the Yankees and Phillies to be.
4: Would you watch if someone got executed on live TV?
1: Oh my God!
0: Yes.
1: No. Tonight we have a chance.
2: Is that what you think of this series is going to be?
1: Yes.
4: If it was like put on TV and some like act of terrorism and some guy shot another guy in the face on TV,
2: oh
4: would you watch it?
2: Oh my God, Matt. You have faith in yourself.
0: I mean, we're coming off a series win. Are you guys?
1: Against the Pittsburgh Pirates, we lost to Milwaukee.
0: But we beat Philly.
4: That's great.
0: John Heyman just reported that the Mets are talking to other teams about Francisco Alvarez.
4: Yeah.
0: No.
4: Good. Why no?
1: Because I like Francisco
4: Alvarez. I like Torrens so much better.
1: When Alvarez can stay healthy, he is a serviceable catcher.
4: That's a big win, and also, no, he's not.
1: What do you mean, no, he's not?
4: I disagree with everything you just said. That's what I'm trying to say.
1: Francisco Alvarez this year has 11 home runs, 25 RBIs, batting .257 with a .762 OPS.
4: Why is that good or serviceable? Why?
1: Look at what are Luis Torrens' stats. I don't...
0: Look at Luis Torrens' defense. To be fair,
4: have you watched Alvarez at the plate? By the way,
1: I haven't watched that many Mets games this year. I'll be honest with you.
4: Here's the thing. I will go back to this. I need to find the clip of this at bat for when you guys either during the break or after the show
1: when he swung at three outside sliders from Joan Duran.
4: That's the one.
2: Oh my
4: See,
2: God!
4: You know,
2: I remember
4: exactly.
2: I remember you showing it to us. I remember that.
1: That
2: I remember the night it happened because you sent the picture to the group chat, and then you was complaining about it. You showed us the video when we came in the next day.
0: I am now a notorious Francisco Alvarez respecter because I would like him to be traded to the Yankees.
4: Why?
1: You want him over? You want him over
0: catcher?
1: You want him over Jeffers or Goodman?
0: No, but what, that doesn't mean anything. It goes
4: or Langoliers,
0: Goodman, Jeffers, then Gary Sanchez, then Francisco Alvarez.
4: So you're a respecter of him because he's your fifth choice.
2: Yeah,
0: but he's better than Ally Sanchez.
4: Of course he is.
2: You know what?
1: Duh.
0: All five of them are
2: I've been seeing these.
0: Why is JC Ascara not in the majors right now? He has over 1,000 OPS for the last month.
2: Gary, I was wrong.
1: Because the honorary Dominican, Austin Wells, has some generational dirt on Aaron Boone. I almost said Anthony Volpe.
4: Korn is singing SpongeBob songs.
0: We're facing a lefty today. Why is Max Schumann not in the lineup? Why is bum-ass Trent Grisham in the lineup, if that's the case?
4: Korn, stop.
0: You're facing a lefty, right? Like, you know, that should be good.
4: Do you want Eric Wagaman, by the way?
0: No, no.
4: Okay, just making sure.
0: Our Eric Wagaman is better than your Eric Wagaman. Max Schumann clears Eric Wagaman.
4: That's not true.
0: So true. Don't look at the numbers. So true. Not even a question.
1: Did Max Schumann in his first home in his first at-bat as a Yankee? I don't think so.
0: No, but he didn't hit a homer.
1: Eric Wagaman.
0: Right. Did Eric Wagaman get DFA'd by the A's? I don't think so.
4: But Eric Wagaman has heart. He's got grit.
3: He's our piece of trash.
1: He's the
3: Wagaman.
0: Yeah, Wagaman.
1: We have the battle of the man.
4: No, we're not doing that.
1: We have the battle of the man.
4: We're flying too close to the
1: Schumann
4: sun.
1: Schumann versus Wagaman.
0: We're going to hit the sun. Oh!
4: No. We are too close to the sun on that one.
1: Gary, come home.
0: Thank you, SpongeBob. Thank you, SpongeBob.
6: I need Gary back.
4: Yeah.
0: You miss Gary Sanchez, misser.
4: Oh, that Gary is scary.
6: Yeah.
1: I mean, he's the backup catcher in Milwaukee. It won't take much to get him. I'm saying that because it won't take much to get the backup catcher.
4: Zach and I were watching the Mets Brewers game, and he was just salivating over Gary Sanchez.
0: Dude, he threw out Simeon stealing. It doesn't really say very much.
1: Say, there's Marcus Simeon in 2026.
0: He still threw him out.
1: Outstanding.
0: Yeah.
4: He threw out Lindor.
0: Oh, yeah.
1: Threw out Lindor?
4: Yeah.
0: No, you're actually right. It was Lindor. It wasn't Simeon.
4: It was Lindor.
0: But then he hit a single, and I was like, oh, you know what? He's back. We can fix him.
4: Yes, I know.
0: Now, him and Aaron Boone certainly don't love each other. That would have to be fixed.
1: Couples therapy.
0: Major couples therapy. But if he could start versus lefties in the playoffs, when we face Garrett Crochet in the playoffs, if he can start.
4: If Crochet ever pitches again.
1: If the Red Sox
0: are going to be in the playoffs. I'm telling you, they're going to be in the playoffs. They are so close. They're what? 2.5 games out right now?
4: That's not six. My point.
1: The Yankees
4: pitches,
1: are two games back. The Red Sox
0: are
1: six
0: that's in the division. No, I'm talking about the playoffs.
1: Let's see the wild card race in the American League.
0: Yeah. The Red Sox are going to be
1: Red
0: in the playoffs.
1: The Red Sox are currently in the third wild card
0: spot.
1: It's
0: over.
4: That happens when you win 15 games in a row.
0: Now, if the Mets won 25 games in a row, they would.
1: We only need
0: they
1: 11.
0: Would be, they, I know that. I know, well, you need everyone else to lose.
3: Keyword only.
0: They would be close to winning the division.
4: Yep. Great.
1: If we won 20 games in a row, we would.
0: Wouldn't have it, right?
1: No, we would.
0: Oh.
1: So we're 17 and a half games back from Atlanta.
0: Oh.
4: No. But then they have to lose a little bit.
0: They would have to lose. They would have to lose every. Yeah.
4: Not every.
1: We'd
4: game.
1: At least be close.
4: They would,
1: be
4: they would have to lose.
1: Race.
4: Out of those 25, they would have to lose, what, 8? Yeah.
1: Yeah, I think so.
6: Unrealistic.
0: Oh, man.
1: I need Matt Olson. I need Chris Sale. Ronald Acuna, even though he's already injured. I need all the Braves' good players go down with a cold or something. Get the flu.
3: The Mets aren't known for...
1: Get the new COVID strain.
3: They're known for collapsing.
4: Go to Taco Bell, get some lettuce.
3: Oh, my God, wow.
0: Yeah.
1: Team Taco Bell feast.
3: The Braves are not known for collapsing. The Mets are known for collapsing. They're not going to... Nobody's going to collapse, and the Mets are not going to make an upcoming. It's just...
1: The Braves are known for being a hospital, though.
3: Okay.
4: No, they're not. Matt Olson's the healthiest player in baseball.
1: Yeah, besides Matt Olson.
4: David's so excited.
7: My first baseman. Every other day, he hits a home run. It's great.
0: Hey,
7: my pitchers haven't pitched this week like at all against
0: you.
7: I don't have
0: a phone, and you're getting your ass kicked. That's not an excuse, Corn. You have three phones.
4: Also, you can go on your computer.
0: You also can go on your computer. You literally have a phone in your hand, and you're using a phone on your lap right now. I don't have a phone.
1: You got two phones.
7: My pitchers keep getting rescheduled due to rain delays or postponements. I don't want to hear it.
4: And then the Miz has fatigue.
1: Man,
3: that is hilarious that he has fatigue against the Mets.
4: Corn, both your phones are functioning right now. What are you talking about?
0: That's what I'm saying.
7: I don't have a phone as he holds two phones.
3: Just wait. It's going to turn into a Long Island iced tea.
4: What?
1: What?
3: It's going to turn into a Long Island iced tea in about a few minutes.
0: Yeah, it goes orange and black, his phone. Sunset.
1: All right.
3: What'd you say? Like day and night.
4: What?
0: Thank you, Kid Cudi.
1: All right, we're going to hit the break.
4: Oh my God.
1: What?
3: He's doing it now.
4: His phone is like having a seizure.
1: What is happening to your phone?
0: I told you.
4: Whoa.
1: All right, we are going to hit the break. 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

0: Look in my eyes. What do you see? It's Sports Talk here on 90.3 WHPC. We are back, folks. I am still your host, Jack Vogel, here in studio still with Matt Leonard, Corn Goodwin, David Barco, and Zach Spring.
1: Did you mean to rhyme that?
0: Yes.
1: That was very good.
0: I've been thinking about that all night.
1: That was so good.
0: All right.
1: Great job.
0: So, Matt, I believe you said you had some things you wanted to kick off the break with.
1: Yeah.
0: The mic is yours.
1: Yeah, because there's a bunch of NFL headlines I think are hilarious. Well, this one is not that funny. It's kind of sad. Justin Bieber is the heavy favorite to headline the Super Bowl halftime show.
2: I don't think that's sad. That could be fun.
3: No, it's 2026, not.
1: Though.
2: It could be fun.
3: Wait, why is that sad?
1: I hate Justin Bieber's
4: it's
1: music.
4: It's going to be boring.
3: Why?
4: Not even
3: it makes me happy because I know that Jalen Brunson will be happy because that's his favorite.
2: Exactly.
3: So that makes
2: not
3: me
2: even
3: happy.
2: Like early 2010s, like late 2000s. Jalen,
1: you're talking like when he had the hair and the whatever?
2: Just like not when
4: I
2: he
4: never
2: got
4: like baby, baby,
1: before he got
4: baby, baby.
1: Imagine that at the Super Bowl.
0: He probably would play it. If that's the case.
3: The second favorite is Sabrina Carpenter.
1: I would much rather that.
3: Well, yeah.
1: I think we all would.
4: I don't want either.
3: Why?
4: Jay-Z
3: picks them, and that's what, like, those are his first
4: two. He needs to get up on the stage himself. That's what we want.
0: I'd much rather Sabrina Carpenter than
4: Jay-Z. Super Bowl.
0: I would much rather Sabrina Carpenter than Jay-Z.
4: How
3: your much? Ears or your eyes would rather Sabrina Carpenter than
0: Jay-Z? I plead the fifth.
1: I will say, I do enjoy Sabrina Carpenter's music.
0: Yeah,
1: I'm not going to lie.
0: She's a good singer.
1: I can't lie about that.
4: I can't even name you one song of hers. She sounds
1: that's such a lie.
0: Try. No, he's going to play dumb.
1: No,
3: I was
1: going to
3: say, yep.
1: Try.
4: I really don't.
0: I don't believe you.
3: Please.
1: Corn, you've been on the morning show for like a year and a half, maybe 2 years.
4: I do not know.
0: There is no way he's telling the truth here.
4: I'm so serious.
0: Hold on. Where's like the wrong sound effect?
1: You,
3: top left.
0: Top left.
1: The buzzer, yeah.
3: You got to turn on the buzzer.
4: I'm so serious.
1: It's labeled
3: all the way to the left. All right.
5: All the way. I'm blind.
1: It's too late now.
4: It's too late. You lost the moment.
1: Yeah. Okay.
2: Spam it.
1: So, okay. So Bieber, right. Bieber's the heavy favorite for that. That's great. Now, here's something that pissed me off that I wanted to bring up. We've seen more NFL Top 100 rankings.
3: Caleb
1: released.
3: Williams is 51.
1: Yeah.
0: The Iceman.
3: I knew you were going to bring that up.
0: The Iceman.
1: Here's a list of players that he is better than according to the NFL Top 100.
4: These are all the players.
3: These are all the players' votes.
1: I know. Here are the people they voted him better than. I'm going to throw Jordan Love's name in there because that's the tweet I'm reading. Just he's in there. Do I believe Caleb's better than Jordan Love? No, because I can't say that legally on the air.
3: Okay.
1: You
4: legally can't.
1: I am not allowed as a Packers fan to legally
3: say. It goes against his contract.
1: On FCC airwaves.
3: Anywhere.
1: It's my contract.
4: It's against his
1: exactly.
4: religion. His Packers religion.
1: Okay, anyway. He's apparently better than Lamar Jackson.
3: Yes.
1: He's better than Fred Warner. Wait, better than Lamar? Are you
0: yeah,
1: serious?
0: Lamar was
3: last
0: Lamar
3: year. He
0: was
3: absolutely
0: put like
3: was.
0: 70.
3: He right. absolutely was.
0: Lamar is so disrespectful.
3: Lamar missed the playoffs last year.
1: Yeah.
4: Lamar disrespect is crazy, and watch how the season he's about to have.
1: Keep in mind, by the way, the names I'm reading are in order as far as how low they are. So these names, if the on their own, is
3: Fred
1: ridiculous.
3: Warner's
1: the order.
3: Better.
1: Fred Warner's better. Okay. Brock Fred. Bowers.
3: Not better than Caleb Williams.
1: Keep in mind, like I said,
0: he's like the second best tight end, though.
1: The more names I name, they're lower.
3: Okay, yeah.
1: So then we have Baker Mayfield, yes.
0: Yeah.
1: Brock Purdy, yes. Bo Nix.
3: Yes, definitely.
0: Wait, CeeDee
1: Lamb.
0: Brock Purdy's better than...
3: Yes, Caleb Williams, yes.
1: CeeDee Lamb.
3: Yes.
1: Last one I'm seeing is Jalen Hurts. That's ridiculous for our conversation.
3: Caleb Williams is definitely not better than Jalen Hurts, unfortunately.
1: Jordan Love's better than Jalen Hurts.
0: I feel like we're
1: the world is not
4: Hold
1: ready
4: on.
1: For that conversation.
3: Like No.
0: I feel like we're putting
3: Jordan
0: a little
3: Love,
0: way
3: Love
0: too
3: the
0: much
3: The world is ready for it now. Jordan Love is not even close to better than Jalen Hurts. Jordan Love hasn't even gotten out of the second round of the playoffs yet.
1: I don't want
3: to
1: hear that.
0: Jalen Hurts is a tush push merchant.
3: Jalen Hurts threw for 350 yards in a Super Bowl.
1: I don't want to hear
0: the
1: about
0: bad
1: the.
0: That
1: I don't want.
0: The
1: hang, on,
0: bad
1: hang on.
0: That
1: hang
0: game.
1: On. Hang on. Let me. Just the Chiefs were bad.
0: And the Chiefs were bad that game. Doesn't
1: what
0: count.
1: What the hell are you? What?
0: Doesn't count.
1: Oh my God.
2: They game plan for one man, the Chiefs,
1: stop
2: that
1: it.
2: Day. So it doesn't matter. Jalen Hurts, however, he is much, much better than Jordan Love.
3: He would be able to beat the 49ers if he was better than the Eagles, because the Eagles have done that multiple times.
1: Okay. Now, hear me out.
4: We're hearing you.
1: If Jordan Love had anything close to that Eagles defense, how far would they go in the playoffs?
3: Same spot.
1: That's not true.
3: They have that good of a defense.
0: I mean,
3: already.
0: He has Micah Parsons.
5: They do not.
3: Yes, they do.
5: He not has, until last year.
0: He has Micah Parsons.
5: Not until last year with Micah.
3: And they were out. He was out. But
5: exactly. What are you talking
2: Matt,
5: about?
2: I think you said if you said like Matt, if they had the same offense,
3: Matt, you,
2: like,
3: if they
2: you
3: flip
2: could,
3: spots,
2: you could say something a little different.
3: The Packers are a better team
0: if
3: with Jalen Hurts than
0: if
3: they
0: Jordan
3: are with
0: Love had the same receiving core as Jalen Hurts.
2: I don't
0: Hurts
2: know
0: did.
2: If I can agree with that yet.
0: Matthew Golden and Christian Watson are nowhere near Devonta Smith and A.J. Brown.
2: Yes, no, that part yes. anymore, yes. That's why I'm
5: Saquon,
2: saying
5: Saquon Barkley is a better running back than Josh Jacobs.
3: That's pretty close, though.
5: It's not.
3: Saquon was
0: 2024 Saquon is much
2: better. Last year, Josh Jacobs wasn't great either.
5: That's also true.
0: Comparing garbage versus
3: trash.
0: Only
3: three games he scored a touchdown in last year.
0: Comparing trash versus garbage. I don't know why.
5: They're not trash or garbage. They're both very good NFL
4: running backs.
5: They've
4: had down years.
5: Yeah. Well, Saquon's a better running back than Josh Jacobs. Josh Jacobs will never accomplish what Saquon did. He was close with the Raiders, but he'll never do what Saquon did with the Eagles his first year, ever.
3: Oh, so never win a Super Bowl.
5: No, I'm saying stats-wise. You guys are idiots.
2: If the Packers had the Eagles offense.
5: Both. It's both. Both sides of the ball. Eagles are a far better team, and they were back then, too.
2: I think the Eagles have a much better defensive line, or at least not anymore. I mean, before the Packers
5: secondary,
2: got
5: they have way better.
2: I don't think
5: I would take Cooper DeJean. Where's Zach? I want Zach to be in here when I say this.
0: Zach just walked out.
5: You're in here, Zach?
3: I heard you say Cooper DeJean.
5: Would you take Cooper DeJean and Quinyon Mitchell over Keyshawn Nixon?
3: Yes. Yeah. And
4: thank
3: Jair
4: you.
3: Alex.
4: Any day of the week.
3: And watch Jair.
5: No, Jair. No. We're not talking about Jair
3: Diggs Raven? Last year.
0: Is it Jair or Raven?
5: Yeah. Now he's gone.
3: No, he's retired now.
5: Yeah, he retired.
0: Oh. Damn.
5: I can't do this.
3: He got traded to the Ravens and then retired.
4: Hey, Matt, be happy. You'll be in the playoffs this year.
5: Yeah, we will.
3: Seven seed, first round exit again. I know.
5: Shut up. Caleb. You're not even going to make the playoffs.
3: Correct.
4: Caleb Williams is probably going to go
5: wrong.
3: Like, that's why I say I'm jealous of the Mets.
2: The delusion
3: sometimes.
2: Will get us there.
3: Because even when they're losing, they look like they have fun when they're losing. And that's just all
5: not
3: I
5: Not this
3: wish.
5: Year. Not
3: when
5: Mets?
3: The Yankees
0: no,
3: lose.
0: No, we're not having fun.
3: There is zero fun ever being had.
0: We are not having fun over here in Queens.
5: I will say.
3: Last year you lost and had fun.
0: Last year,
4: you
0: that
4: guys blew this out of fireworks. I don't want to hear nothing.
5: Before
0: that was dumb. That was dumb. I will say that.
5: Before we get to Micah and Tony Romo, which I want to get to so bad, I want to say something about the
0: Micah
5: Mets
0: or
5: too.
0: Tony Romo.
5: Both.
0: I was gonna say which one are you dying to get more?
3: Both. Yeah, both.
5: But I was watching Mets Classics last night because the Mets weren't on. It wasn't that great of a game. It was like the JD Davis. Michael Conforto and Pete Alonso all homered, and I think it was the seventh inning to give the Mets the lead, which, whatever. But he was a
3: Remember
5: Yankee
3: when he
5: too,
3: was hitting
5: yeah.
3: cleanup for us last
5: That's
3: year?
5: That's hilarious.
3: I know. We still finished with the tied for the best record in the American League.
5: That's hysterical.
3: JD
5: I know.
3: Davis, cleanup hitter for a solid 3 weeks in a row.
5: Yeah.
0: Man, JD Davis.
5: It was last year?
3: Yeah.
5: Really? I thought it was 2 or 3 years ago.
0: Didn't he hit against the Mets in the Subway Series
5: last
0: year?
5: He did. That's what I remember.
3: Yeah.
5: I think that was last year.
3: He was
5: year.
3: The cleanup hitter last year.
5: That's crazy.
0: That's absurd.
5: I was at that game. I don't remember. That's crazy.
0: JD Davis should not be a cleanup hitter on any team, period.
5: Yeah.
3: Not even
0: in his prime.
3: JD Davis?
5: Yeah.
0: No.
5: But the point I'm trying to get to is, even if the Mets would have lost in that 2019 game I was watching, I would have thought it was fun because they had some fun players. The Mets were so much more fun when they had, like, Bryce Harper was talking to Mookie Betts, but the Mets lost their identity when they got rid of guys like Pete and Nimmo.
3: Yeah.
5: If we had that identity and were as bad this year, I'd be completely fine with it. It'd be so much more fun.
3: Fair, I guess. Fair.
5: Like, I would take the guys we used to have and knowing what that culture is and not have a good year because it'd be way more fun.
3: Yeah, no, that's
5: having, like, Bo Bichette, who's playing, like, you know, Bichette. How we never said that before?
3: I think we have said
5: oh, we have?
3: Stuff
5: okay.
3: close to that. I don't
5: okay.
3: know if...
5: I was going to say the second half of his name, but I thought it was too close and didn't want to risk it.
3: Oh, it's close. That's fine.
5: Yeah, no.
3: It's okay. It's very okay.
5: Yeah, the Mets aren't fun anymore, at least this year. Hopefully they can get back to it. But Micah Parsons
0: think,
5: is
0: I definitely
5: a foot
0: do think the surge
4: wait,
0: of
4: wait, wait, wait.
0: A bit full. Okay, wow.
4: Time out. Time
3: yep.
4: Rewind.
0: Wow. Holy.
4: You can't just drop that.
3: Yes, he can.
4: Details.
5: Micah did.
4: You want to go into more
5: so,
4: details for
5: David,
4: listeners?
5: Do you want the details?
2: Yes, I do, because I was, like I said, I'm very confused. That's what happened.
5: Okay, so
2: also, I thought we knew this.
5: At ML Football, not Matt Leonard, but ML Football.
3: Which is like a Dove Kleiman type of thing.
5: Yes, exactly.
2: Money Line Football.
0: Matt Leonard Football Reports.
5: Yes.
2: Clickbaits.
5: They put out Green Bay Packers superstar pass rusher Micah Parsons recently admitted that he has a foot fetish and loves toes. He was asked, No, sorry. He said, I have a foot fetish. They asked, you like toes? He replied, yes. Micah then retweeted that and just wrote, facts, dot, dot, dot, with an emoji with, like, the hands covering the eyes, like, peeking out a little bit.
1: This is the is the riveting news we needed on this show. We find out Micah Parsons has a foot fetish.
4: This is the boredom Micah needs.
1: This is, like, a morning show activity.
2: This was revealed a while ago, I feel like, that he liked feet. Like, he's a foot
5: guy. But he confirmed it now.
3: Now, we've known that he likes feet.
2: Yeah, okay, but he just...
5: He today wrote on Twitter that he likes feet. It's hilarious. Something about that dark green and like
3: that's why he was in a scooter for so much longer.
4: You know, man,
3: needed to be with the injury.
4: You know, dark green and liking feet, that was not needed. You know,
3: I don't Rex Ryan.
5: Rex Ryan likes toes.
1: You didn't have to drag us down with it.
5: Rex Ryan likes toes.
4: Your play, okay. All right, he's not with us. Your current player likes toes.
5: You think,
4: all right?
5: You think Rex Ryan's put toes in his mouth?
3: Definitely.
4: I'm pretty sure Micah likes toes.
5: No, do we think Rex Ryan likes putting toes in people's mouths or likes toes in his mouth?
4: Micah does the same thing. Why are we talking about this conversation?
1: Matt,
4: no.
3: Like time to take a lap after that question.
4: Matt, don't bring my coach into this because your player likes to suck on toes. This is his story. He confirmed it. Stop bringing Rexy Poo into this.
3: This is Micah.
5: He's when Rex Ryan sees toes, he's erexed. This is bordering on the Shaq conversation where he, you know.
3: No, do not.
2: What?
5: You don't know about the Shaq question?
3: If you had an option to see Shaq's blank, would you look at it?
5: Absolutely.
4: What? What?
5: Without question.
3: That was Matt's question.
5: Hold on, I said it for him. When was this?
1: This was like a year ago on a Friday.
2: What?
5: Huh? And without question.
2: Year ago, yeah, this is Joshua.
4: That's a Joshua Mahi type question.
5: Corey was here. And it was my question then, too.
2: Your question,
3: too. Yeah, he brought it up.
4: Wait, I remember this now. Oh, my God, I remember this now.
2: You told me about this. I did.
4: I'm not going to hold you.
2: What did Corey say?
5: Corey was like, no, God, no. My answer is yes. I'm sorry.
4: No.
5: You wouldn't be the least bit curious?
3: Corn, no! I saw dread on your Twitter. I don't want to hear it.
4: No. No.
1: This is what you got to expect from the Friday show. No. It's Fun Friday.
5: Nobody would be curious? Really? No?
1: Fun Friday is a morning show in the afternoon.
2: Curious is one thing. It's another thing to be like, oh, yeah, I'll see that right now.
1: He's taking a pee.
4: No.
3: Oh, I don't know, Jen.
4: I'm good. Oh, my God. You want
2: to
4: get in
2: there? You go. Get to the next one.
5: Okay, yeah, moving forward.
3: All right, Tony Romo got a DUI last night. Everybody, round of applause for Tony Romo for being an idiot.
5: Oh, that's the episode
4: title. Shout out to Tony Romo, a.k.a. Romo, there we go.
3: Oh, no, Romo.
2: Can I wait for Romo names after every Sunday?
3: But how is it not something LeBron titled?
5: We could do that, too.
3: It has to be.
4: For the listeners at home, that Tony Romo mugshot looks just like Devin O'Shea. Everyone knows what Devin O'Shea looks like.
3: He's smiling in it. He refused to take the breathalyzer test, and they were like, all right, Tony, get in the car. And he was like, all right, off to jail.
4: We were just joking.
3: He got out 5 hours later, though.
4: We were joking outside about, like, what was the conversation inside of jail for
3: like,
4: Tony Romo?
3: I'm leaving as soon as they get in for work this morning. All you right. guys.
4: So here's...
3: Sayonara.
5: I'm going to need someone on TikTok or Instagram or something to get one of those telestrators. I need them to like draw with a yellow marker where Tony Romo, when the body cam footage comes out.
2: I need
5: the body cam footage. I want them like circling and like drawing lines. You see, here's where Tony Romo was on the side of the road, and the cop's going to pull up right next to him here.
2: The memes after every Sunday this year are going to be elite. You'll see a guy break away for a run and make a juke like, looking like Tony Romo on the road. It's going to be
3: Why does he look like Jimbo Fisher in this mugshot now? This is scaring me.
4: So here's a guy who got arrested for drinking and driving. Oh, wait, that's me.
3: Allegedly.
5: That's Chris Collinsworth.
3: He said,
5: now here's the guy. That's Chris Collinsworth.
3: Yeah, you're mixing him up. Chris Collinsworth had another thing wrong with him. That's different.
5: Yeah.
1: Oh, my.
5: Another thing wrong with
3: him. Women see $100 bills walking around in my pockets. Usually I like to trick them.
5: Oh, that reminds me. It's Karl Malone's birthday.
1: Is it? Why did that remind you
3: of it?
1: Happy birthday, milkman.
3: Yes. The mailman, not the milkman.
5: Not the milkman.
3: That's crazy.
4: Oh my God.
3: That sounds even crazier after what he did and just was not an active father.
5: I can't control myself today.
3: Milkman is crazy. Nah.
5: I have no filter today. I don't care.
1: That's the Friday show.
3: Milkman is nuts.
5: Milkman. Wow.
1: Listen.
3: The mailman.
1: I don't know. I kind of like mine better.
3: Because he was always in the post?
1: Sure.
3: You like yours?
1: We have lost.
4: We're on the border.
3: What did I say?
4: We're on the borderline.
3: What did I say?
4: The over.
1: The plot has been completely lost.
3: Now the plot is here.
1: Actually, no, there was never a plot today. This is.
5: Oh my God.
1: This is just what happens. Oh my. What is there left to talk about in the sports world today?
3: I mean, Tony Romo, we need to get more into this.
1: Tony Romo.
3: Yeah.
1: I mean, what is there? He got a DUI.
3: Yeah.
5: Yeah.
1: What else is there to say about it?
4: He could probably get fired from CBS, potentially. Who could replace him?
5: He's not going to get fired from CBS.
3: We talked about this, CBS. He didn't even take the field sobriety test.
5: No, but if he did, we were talking about J.J. Watt would get the promotion.
3: Yeah,
5: and then Matt Ryan goes to the booth.
3: Yeah, and Breeze is now on the. It's Burleson, Breeze, Russi, Phil Simms, and Coach Coward.
5: I don't watch Terry Bradshaw. Anyway, but I still won't.
3: I said Terry Bradshaw. I'm an idiot. He's on Fox.
5: I watch Fox's halftime show over CBS every time.
4: Yes, yeah,
5: sir. Oh, yeah. Well, your games are on CBS though.
4: I don't know. I don't like CBS's broadcast. It feels dreadful.
5: I mean,
4: sad,
5: to be fair, he never gets
1: Corn. That's just how it feels like to be a Jets fan.
4: But watching CBS, it's like sad and miserable watching
5: the game. Because you never get Jim Nance, that's why. Like, who are you watching? Who is there? Who's the Jets, like, the 1 o'clock window? Kevin Harlan, probably.
3: Sometimes they get Brandon Gaudin.
2: You're complaining about Kevin Harlan.
5: Jets.
2: If you're complaining about Brandon Gaudin, that's fine. If you're complaining about Kevin Harlan, like,
5: you can't complain about Kevin Harlan.
3: Sometimes it's Ian Eagle.
5: Kevin Harlan called two games at once, Corn.
4: We're on Fox. I enjoy it.
5: You're never on Fox.
3: You're just sometimes,
4: yeah,
3: though.
4: Yeah, sometimes.
3: Like,
4: yeah.
3: Three times
4: we play the NFC team.
3: Yeah, well, you're on the road in the NFC twice a year.
4: I love the ESPN games. Something about them.
3: So, Monday Night Football. How often do you have a Monday Night Football?
4: Like maybe twice a year?
5: That's probably accurate. No, it's New York, probably.
4: Yeah.
3: They don't have a single primetime game this year.
4: Not this year.
3: Really?
4: No. Yeah, we don't got not one this year. Yikes. But typically in a year where we're not like poverty like last year, we would get like maybe one or two.
5: What year are you not poverty?
4: There's years where we're not poverty, man.
5: What year is that? Don't give me Sanchez.
4: 2015.
5: I just said don't give me Sanchez.
4: That wasn't Sanchez.
3: Oh, he gave it to you.
4: That was Fitzpatrick.
5: Oh, okay. Yeah, whatever.
3: Oh, no, you're right.
4: And we had Rodgers that gave us Sunday Night Football, and I cried when I got that.
5: Oh, yeah. You didn't cry because you got it. You cried because he tore his Achilles.
4: No. But when they came out with the schedule.
5: Good crying.
4: Yeah, when they came out with the schedule for that
1: tears.
4: Season. Like,
5: Corn's, the only Super happy Bowl tears is getting a primetime football game.
1: The only happy tears
5: they won the game, though. They did win that game.
4: No, they lost the Chiefs.
5: Oh, no, I'm talking about the Rodgers game they won.
4: Yeah. I want you to realize when we got that process from Rodgers coming to the team to opening night, it was like night and day. Like I was at work working at BJ's in the middle of the store yelling out, oh my god, we got him. And mind you, I'm a quiet worker. I don't ever talk. So when I did that, everyone looked at me like I lost my mind, and I ran up and down the store saying, we got Aaron Rodgers. And from there on out, everybody was wondering if I was insane or if I was okay. And I was like, I'm a Jets fan. That's what brings my excitement out. And so from there on out, I was just talking all types of smack to everyone, saying, aha, for all these years, you guys said I was never going to make it. We're never going to get a championship. We're never going to succeed. Guess what now? We got Aaron Rodgers. Oh, my God. We got Randall Cobb. We got Hard Knocks now. It's going to be great for the Jets.
1: We
5: got Randall Cobb.
4: Yeah,
5: I love Randall Cobb.
1: We got Kevin Durant. We got Jaden McDaniels.
3: Exactly.
4: I was excited.
1: No one should flex Randall Cobb. Not even in his prime.
5: Nah.
4: Then when he got the schedules, and I seen that we got the opening night Monday Night Football game. We had the Sunday Night Football against the Chiefs. I was like, oh my God, they're actually respecting us. They gave us Sunday Night Football. Patrick Mahomes versus Rodgers. Oh my God.
5: Corn. I don't
3: Zach
5: remember.
3: Wilson went crazy that game.
1: And then it was Patrick Mahomes versus Zach Wilson. Yeah.
5: I don't remember if you were on the show, Corn, when Devin said the Jets were going to win 13 games.
4: I wasn't here yet.
5: Yeah, you weren't here yet, yeah. That year, Devin thought the Jets were going to go 13-4.
1: I don't know why he had his expectations. Even with Aaron Rodgers, the Jets were never going to be that good.
5: Nope.
4: I always had them at 10 wins.
5: With Aaron Rodgers that season, I would have been okay with that.
1: That would have been somewhat reasonable.
5: I would have been fine with that.
3: I remember.
5: Fully healthy Rodgers and that team, yeah. I could have seen it.
1: And then we got this another season of Zach Wilson. Yay!
3: Zach Wilson's great. What are you talking about?
4: The Zach Wilson experience.
2: Everyone loves
1: the only thing
2: Zach
1: he's good
2: Wilson
1: at is hooking up with moms.
3: Yeah.
4: I want you to realize.
3: Skill for Zach Wilson.
5: I don't know why you don't like him more, Korn.
4: I hate Zach Wilson for so much reasons. It's just like your stupid decision making. You're not a leader. You're supposed to be a quarterback. You're supposed to be a leader. Step up to the plate. Aaron Rodgers is out and you're trying to fight for your job potentially or maybe show that you can be a good quarterback. And what do? You show it your ass and you're not worth being on a team. You're not worth being any talent. You're not worth the third overall pick. Get out of second. New York. Oh, yeah, second, sadly. Great.
1: Makes it even worse.
4: Get out of
1: who
4: New York.
1: Who are the other quarterbacks in that class? Who did we pass up on? Was that the Jordan Love year?
5: No.
2: That was Trevor Lawrence. He passed up on
4: we lost.
2: Justin Fields.
4: I want you to realize,
1: Tua Tagovailoa. We got Justin Fields anyway.
2: Tua was 2 years prior.
4: Jack, I want you to realize.
5: No, 2 years after.
4: We beat the Rams for no reason.
5: 2020 was Tua.
2: Yeah.
5: Oh, no, I meant Tua was
1: the 21 draft. Hold
2: Tua was 2020.
4: And then Trevor was the year after.
2: And then Trevor Lawrence, yeah, it was the year after.
4: 2021.
1: We passed up on Trey Lance, Trevor Lawrence,
2: Zach Wilson was after Tua, because Tua was Justin Herbert and Joe Burrow.
5: Yeah, I know. And
2: so that's the year before.
5: And Jordan Love was that draft, too.
2: Yeah, so that's the year before Zach Wilson and them.
4: Jack, I want you to realize.
1: What's up?
4: We beat the Rams for no reason in 2020.
1: Oh, I know
3: we Trevor did. Lawrence, but I don't think Trevor Lawrence with this team makes you guys like that good. What do you get, 7
4: wins? We would have had a quarterback, I believe.
1: We passed up
3: correct,
1: on.
3: But, like, I think he'd probably be gone.
1: Trey Lance, Justin Fields, Mac Jones, Kyle Trask, Kellen Mond, Davis Mills, Ian Book, and Kellen Sam Mondo. Ellinger.
5: We actually didn't do too bad.
3: I was going to say, it's not that bad.
4: We took the best that we can get.
1: Okay. How are we taking Mac Jones?
5: Well, you ended up
3: with Mac Jones the best.
5: You ended up with Justin Fields anyway, so
1: yeah,
5: you can't
1: we got
2: Mac Jones and Justin Fields would have been the better options, but
3: we could have fixed
1: Trey Lance.
2: No,
5: he's still not fixed.
2: There was no fix
1: because he didn't come to the Jets' graveyard.
4: The reason why I like Trey Lance is because of Madden, but you know that's other stories for other reasons.
1: Well, he's on the Chargers. He'll be behind If Man.
4: Don't get me started on that man right there.
3: If Man,
4: yeah.
3: You don't respect If Man?
4: No, it's not even I don't respect him. It's the fact that I just don't respect the fact that I can see him actually do it.
3: It's fair.
5: What does that mean?
2: Fair. Well, yeah, wait.
1: What?
3: I don't know what that means, but that's why I said it's very fair.
5: You can see him do what?
4: I said I can't see him do it.
5: Like, do what?
4: Win a championship, get out the AFC.
1: Justin Herbert's not a bad quarterback.
5: I'm a big Justin Herbert truther. I've always been.
1: Like, last year, he threw for 3,700 yards, 26 touchdowns.
4: Like when Devin,
5: all while throwing to who?
4: Like when Devin said...
1: Quentin Johnson and Ladd McConkey.
4: They were going to be the one seed.
5: McConkey wasn't even fully healthy, too.
4: I can't confidently see them being a one seed.
5: I never said they'll be
4: a one seed.
5: No,
4: I'm saying
1: you don't
4: that,
1: need to be a one
4: Devin
1: seed to win it.
5: Exactly.
4: I can't confidently see them being good. I see him being confident enough to get to the playoffs, but be a threat in the playoffs? No.
1: He was throwing to Ladd McConkey, Keenan Allen, Quentin Johnston, and Aronde Gadsden II.
3: All right, Aronde Gadsden is going to be one of the most underrated tight ends in the NFL this year. I'm actually going to give him that. He turned it off in the second half of the season.
5: Yes, he did.
3: Like,
4: the only way I can see Justin Herbert and the Chargers actually doing something is that they actually have
3: by the way, when we do our
4: defense.
3: Predictions this year, instead of, obviously the sheets are great, but there's a website that has every game. So now instead of us just saying it, it makes it a lot easier to do. Well, and we'll just write it down on the sheet after.
5: We're not going to predict every game, are we?
3: Well, no. Okay, you go through on the website.
5: We'll do records.
3: And it says this team plays this team.
5: Yeah.
3: You choose who wins, and it automatically fills it out for you. So then it'll just give you your final results so you can write it down.
5: I like that.
3: So instead of thinking like, oh, I have this guy winning MVP, but his team is in third place, that's unrealistic. Like, now...
5: I do like that.
3: Yeah. And then, obviously, like, how we keep the sheet, you just write down the sheet
4: smart.
3: After. Yeah.
1: Yep.
4: Can't see Justin Herbert winning a champion, getting out the AFC first when you have coming back.
3: He's not getting out of the AFC.
4: I don't ever see him doing it.
3: That's a different story.
4: Unless he gets a great 1-2 and an amazing defense because you have Josh Allen.
3: We're getting big news out in the MLB. Not anyone. It's an injury.
4: Oh, boy.
1: Oh, boy.
3: Blue Jays starting outfielder Addison Barger out for the year getting Tommy John surgery.
5: He has a great arm. That's a shame.
1: Yeah, he has a shotgun of an arm. Although, I don't know if that makes that doesn't make the Blue Jays any more, like...
3: No,
1: the Blue Jays weren't doing anything this year
3: either
1: way.
3: For next year, and, like, they're still a really good team. It's just another piece that they just, you know...
4: Is Springer back yet?
1: No. Yeah.
3: Actually, no, you're right. He did just come back.
1: I thought he was back.
3: He might be.
5: He's either just back or not back yet.
1: Got a feel for Barger, though. He's one of their better... He's one of their good young guys.
3: George Springer. Yeah, he's back.
4: Okay, interesting.
1: Shout out to
3: Tony Romo, baby! Tony Romo.
1: Tony Romo.
3: Yeah, no, I mean, the Mets apparently are getting a decent amount of calls about
1: Alvarez.
3: Yeah.
1: Yep, that bullpen is going
3: to
1: get
3: Texas Tech just named their quarterback, Will Hammond. Congratulations, you get to beat Sam Houston.
5: Yes. Sam Houston going to put up a fight, though.
3: Imagine they had Sorsby. If they had Sorsby, I would be...
5: I'm still going to watch it.
3: Of course I am. All right, well, they're getting Sam Houston's going to be on Fox. Like, what? That is hype.
1: If Sorsby was still on the team, it'd be a hate watch.
3: No. It's a love watch.
1: I don't
3: want
1: to see Sorsby,
5: Jack, play after doing the game. I am a proud owner of Sam Houston merch.
3: Okay, Houston, you don't get the lingo. In the final 30 seconds, I'm going to explain it to you.
1: I don't watch college football. I don't know who Sam Houston is.
3: Exactly. That's the point. You know Texas Tech because they're a prominent school. Sam Houston plays on a soccer field with worse jerseys than Nassau Community College jerseys. And when they don't have names on the back, and it isn't like, you know, Penn State, Alabama with no names. I'm talking...
5: It's a D1.
3: D1 program that basically uses reversible pennies as their jerseys, and they play in a soccer stadium. And they have to play Texas Tech. They get to go in and get tortillas thrown at them.
5: I'll be wearing my shirt.
3: That Friday, the day before?
5: Oh, yeah, that's Saturday,
3: three.
5: Too.
3: Week three, baby. I can't wait. I'm going to watch that team. Instead of Ohio. Actually, it's after. Well, what a letdown for Ohio State.
1: All right, Zach, give me your prediction for today.
3: All right, last pick of the day here. Give me the Yankees today against the Phillies. Now, you might be saying, why are you betting on your own team? But at the same time, I don't know, Cam Schlittler. Yankees the money line plus 116.
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0: 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My live wife and host, Heidi Morales, behind the board while I do the talking. I'm Tom Ryan.
1: Big mouth over there.
0: That's indeed. Definitely the big mouth at this end. Hey, it's Friday. I'm in the mood to talk. But I can't believe that this
1: when aren't you?
0: Right?
1: Uh-huh.
0: I can't believe that we're up to number part 19 already on this Pink Floyd history that we've been doing. We, of course, on Fridays, we call the show How Music Changed, and we do go very deep onto our topics. But we're already up to part 19 on Pink Floyd. We did have about five or six shows that did not air chronologically or at all in this series because we already covered the albums that we were that would have happened chronologically on our Wednesday show. So we just dropped them on the website. So this is a good time for me to mention that if you think you missed something, please feel free to go to AmericanHitNetwork.com or just search for American Hit Radio on any search engine or whatever. You'll definitely find us right away. And it's all right there on the front page. It's really super easy to navigate. It's a pretty website, actually. And it's full of stuff. There's about at least, I think, something like 550 different albums that we've covered on Wednesdays. And every single show that we've done in the How Music Changed series is there as well. Every one of them. So check it out. That would be at AmericanHitNetwork.com. So, being part 19, we are now up to the year 1994, which represents a return to form for Pink Floyd as a band. And the reason I say that is because Richard Wright has returned as an actual full-fledged member at this point. See, for the past couple of albums, he was like reduced to a paid employee because they didn't think that he was like doing enough to contribute. And it was Roger Waters who had set up that situation, and it remained that way up until this album. And in fact, on today's show, Richard Wright even managed to release a pretty credible solo album as well, so we'll be discussing that. So this unity of the band, less Roger, of course, serves as an inspiration, and the album they released, called The Division Bell, to me proved to be some of their best work since The Wall. Now, a lot of the public thought so, critics not so much. It wasn't a well-received album by critics, to be honest. But be that as it may, Roger, on the other hand, kept rolling along, releasing yet another live album. Like just last week, we covered a live album of him doing his spectacle performance of The Wall, which, as I said, we covered that last week. And he even manages to compose an entire opera. Like, Roger is unstoppable. The rock crowd didn't seem to take note of that, but regardless, it was an incredible and I think an unpredictable feat that absolutely deserves serious consideration. So we're going to cover some of that as well. I mean, because by any account, ça ira is the French word for, you know, to take it easy or, you know, hey, that's all right, is an impressive formal work of art. By 1994, Pink Floyd, together or apart, were reaching goals that could never have been predicted. So we're going to get started with, we did play a track from The Division Bell last week. And the track that I played was quite deliberate because since Roger was playing a track about, The Wall, about the coming down of the wall of separating West and East Germany as a pretty, you know, intense moment, I figured it wasn't only, you know, just the right thing to do to play the song A Great Day for Freedom on last week's show from this album. But now I got two more tracks that I want to play from The Division Bell. The first one up is a song called Take It Back. Now, if you listen to it, the first thing you're going to think of is that this is a song about a guy who is too intensely in love or obsessed with his mate. And things are going to almost certainly fall apart with the lyrics as the way that he sings them. I mean, he's obvious. There's a lot of passion, but there's talk about jealousy and about her beginning to like lose her affection. If you really listen to it, you'll understand that the song is about Mother Nature and about how Mother Nature can turn her back on us. As he says, nature can take back everything that she has given us. So in a sense, This is like an ecological manifesto that was written by David Gilmour, but also with the producer Bob Ezrin, Polly Sampson, his then girlfriend, soon to be wife, and another person named Nick Laird Clowes. So they all convened to write this song about our relationship with Mother Nature called Take It Back.

It's a beautiful song, and it has got a tremendous meaning to it, I think, once you basically realize that he's talking about how we are responsible for what we do to this planet, and Mother Nature can certainly fix the problem of human beings quite easily and very, very readily if we aren't careful. Thus, take it back. Now, the next song is incredible. When I first heard it, it kind of gave me goosebumps because I was very surprised by how intense it was. There's no doubt that Roger Waters leaving Pink Floyd had caused a gigantic rift. It wasn't like they were dealing with each other on good terms from that point up until now, because more or less they weren't. It was Roger Waters who had removed Rick Wright from the band, and it was him who had made, you know, decisions for how they were going to do things, whether or not the rest of the band agreed with it or not, and ultimately why he said, you know what, I don't even need the band anymore. In a sense, I understand why he would do that, because he was becoming incredibly independent and he had his own ideas. And he felt as though if he was the main creator, why is he splitting it four ways? But that did leave the others to feel abandoned and basically pushed aside after a tremendous history that they had together as a unit. So the song, Lost for Words, is no doubt a song about David Gilmour talking to, or not directly to, but directly about Roger Waters. He is finally like putting it on the line and stating exactly what's happening between them, the war between them. And he says things like, I was spending my time in the doldrums. I felt persecuted and paralyzed. And then he even says, so I opened my door to my enemies, and which is Roger Waters. And it was so obvious that Roger Waters himself made a statement after the song was released saying, the future and world warfare do not rest on a reconciliation between David Gilmour and myself. Basically, in other words, who cares what he thinks? It's more or less part of it. Now, one of the lyrics that he says, which I think is rather, perhaps, I think it must be deliberate. He says, one of the lines in the third verse of the song is, when the right one walks out the door. Now, the right one, if you change the spelling to W-R-I-G-H-T, would obviously be a reference to Richard Wright walking out the door and leaving the band after Roger Waters essentially fired him. So all of this is a song about Roger Waters splintering the band. And he even drops an F-word in the middle of it about him. When he basically, what he says is that he offers he offers himself pretty much as a sense of like saying, I give up. Let's not be enemies. Let's see if we can find a solution to make peace. He goes, but they tell me to please go. And you know what the word is, what he says there. He says, you know, you just can't win. So there you go. Now you know what that one's about. Here it is in its entirety, except, of course, we're going to edit out that four-letter word that pops up. It's called Lost for Words.

Well, there it is. I mean, it's well, after nearly 20 years of animosity, I guess it's about time that you're going to have to eventually come to terms with it and state where you stand. And that's David Gilmour making a very public statement that pretty much was transparent, I think, for those who were listening closely, if you're a fan of the band. But now we're going to move on we're going to touch off on the Richard Wright solo album that came out in 1996, just a little bit. He only released two solo albums in his lifetime. The first was back in, I don't know how long ago it was, maybe about in the 70s. And then here in 1996, he released this album called Broken China. It's a concept album that he was basically got the inspiration by, because he was dealing with, his wife was dealing with depression. And he figured that he could make an album about how she went through it to beat it. So it's a theme album in four parts. There are tracks that feature Sinead O'Connor on the album. Now she sings a couple of them. I figured the best thing that we could do, just to give you a taste, would be to play like the opening two tracks of the album to get a feeling for what Wright's work. This would be the last album that he would release as a solo artist until his death in 2008. The first album that he released, by the way, was called Wet Dream in 1978. We played a little bit of that about maybe seven or eight shows ago. So then here from the album Broken China, we'll play the opening track, Breaking Water, and we'll let that segue into track two on the album called Night of a Thousand Furry Toys.

0: Well, there's no doubt that that's a member of Pink Floyd making that album, right? it's quite an interesting album. I think if you're a Pink Floyd fan, if you haven't checked it out, I think you'd be interested in it. I found that it held up pretty well. It's, as I said, it's called Broken China. And said it features Sinead O'Connor on a couple of tracks. And the rhythm section is excellent. That's Pino Palladino on bass guitar and Manu Katché on drums. Fabulous rhythm player, rhythm section there. Let me remind you, you listen to WHPC, WHPC HD in Garden City, New York. The show is How Music Changed on Fridays. And we are presently covering A History of Pink Floyd. This is part 19 in our series. If you're interested in going back to the beginning, parts 1 to 18 are all sitting there at the website waiting for you to check them out. So help yourself. 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All right. This brings us now to yet another live album by Roger Waters. We just covered that last week, a live album, which was when he... Well, that was because The Wall was coming down, and he had decided that he was never going to do The Wall again live, but... He said maybe he would do it if the wall came down. And that happened. So right there on the grounds is where he did a live version of it and recorded it. And it was a rather exciting version of The Wall. But now it's just a couple of years later. And Roger was on a three-year tour that he called In the Flesh, taken, of course, by a song from The Wall. That was the name of the tour. And from that three-year tour, he... put together a double album of live tracks, a good number of them taken from his time when he was with Pink Floyd. Understandably, there's it opens with four songs from The Wall. There's a couple of tracks from the album Animals, a few tracks actually from Wish You Were Here, and a few tracks from Dark Side of the Moon, a good number of them. So I'm going to limit, I'm not going there because we've covered that in a lot of different ways already. So it would be redundant. But there are a lot of songs from Roger's solo work that I had skipped over that I didn't touch on, figure that I could save it for when we get to this point. So now I can go back a little bit and talk about some of the albums songs that we'd skipped. One of them is actually a Pink Floyd song that we did not cover when we were covering The Final Cut. It was a song called Southampton Dock. It's relatively short. Roger performs it in The Flesh on side one, on a track, I should say, on the first CD. It's the only song on the first CD, though, that I'm going to be able to play if I don't want to be redundant, because all of the other songs are taken from albums that we've already covered. So I'll drop in this one song from that disc. It's called Southampton Dock from The Final Cut.
1: Disembarked in 45, and no one spoke, no one smiled. There were too many spaces in the line. And gathered at the cenotaph, they all agreed with hand on heart to sheathe the sacrificial knives. But now

short song, but it's relevant in that it's from The Final Cut, and that's the final cut was the final cut for Roger. He had that was the last album where he was a member of Pink Floyd. He walked out of the band after releasing The Final Cut, and Southampton Dock is the song that provided the phrase for the title of the album. Now, on the second disc, he does go to a couple of tracks from his solo albums. There's a track off of The Pros and Cons of Hitchhiking that we didn't play when we covered that album. So I think this is a good time to drop it in. It's called 5:06 a.m. Now, everything on that album was a time. The album was about 45 minutes long, and the stretch, every song basically conveys exactly 45 minutes of a man sleeping and dreaming. And that's what's a bit convoluted, because the dreams all blend together. But its other title is Every Stranger's Eyes, from The Pros and Cons of Hitchhiking.

hamburger joints and Cadillac limousines and a company of has-beens and bent backs and sleeping forms on pavement steps and in libraries and railway stations and books and banks and the pages of history and suicidal cavalry attacks are recognized.

0: Andy Fairweather Lowe.
1: I'll tell you what. I was a fan. I was always a fan of Pink Floyd, but I never got deeply into it. I had all of the Pink Floyd albums, the hit albums, and even the ones that weren't necessarily hits. But I didn't go further than that very much. And I think that a lot of like my ideas of Roger Waters probably kept me away from like listening closely enough to his solo albums. And that was a big mistake, because doing this series now, I'm realizing just how much incredibly the work that he had done and the intelligence of what he puts into his work is absolutely unbelievable. You have to listen to these albums, though, about many, many times before you begin to let the ideas of the themes sink in, because they're really complex. In this instance, where I'm playing them is completely devoid of that, because that track, Every Stranger's Eyes, 5:06 a.m., was from The Pros and Cons of Hitchhiking. And now I'm going to move to the album Amused to Death, an album that I totally neglected and that I am now finding is perhaps one of the best albums that Roger Waters ever made. He even said so in his statement about this album when he released the live album. His quote was, "I've been involved in two absolutely classic albums, The Dark Side of the Moon and The Wall. But if you haven't gotten to Amused to Death, you haven't gotten the full set." So he's somehow linking this to that. Well, here is, from that album, Amused to Death, a live version of a song called Perfect Sense, Parts 1 and 2.

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And the strains of a Viennese quartet rang out across the land.

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Okay, give me goosebumps now listening to this. Well, I got one more I want to play from this live album, from the same album as well, also from the album Amused to Death. This is called It's a Miracle. It is a miracle that we've gotten this far. We'll see you next week.

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shelters, with our hands over our ears. Lloyd Webber's awful stuff runs for years and years and years and years. An earthquake hits the theatre, but the operator lingers. Then the piano lid comes down, breaks his foot significantly. It's a miracle.

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14: Yeah, broadcasting live from Bayside, Queens. This is a special Art of Heaven edition on a Friday night. I know, you're not used to hearing Art of Heaven on a Friday night, but we are doing a live broadcast from Bayside, Queens tonight at an event called Power of Testimony Hip Hop Night. Yes, we have a lineup of hip hop artists performing tonight, and it is going to be amazing.
15: Woo!
14: Amazing. I got Christina and Sweet Tea over here with me.
15: Yo, the energy in this room is buzzing. It is buzzing. Let me tell you.
14: You know, somebody said that to me when they walked in.
15: Guests haven't
14: too.
15: Even yeah. arrived.
16: That's
15: and
16: right.
15: I feel like this room is full. We got energy. We got family down here. We got 2-for-1 Records. Y'all know them. They've been guests on this show. Zay is here. Sunny Hayes is here. You all know them from News Talk Radio, Art of Heaven family. We're here and it is so lit, family.
14: And you are here. You are here listening.
16: Sweet Tea. Right. Yeah, Sweet Tea in the building.
15: Come on.
14: You listening on the radio right now are joining us tonight from this live event called Power of Testimony Hip Hop Night. Now, this is a special edition of Art of Heaven right here on the voice of Nassau Community College, 90.3 WHPC. 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Yes, for more information, you can go to artofheaven.com and click events, and you can see there anything you need to know about showing up, arriving for this show tonight. If you want to, if you want to join us in person, otherwise,
15: that's it.
16: That's
14: we're
16: right.
14: 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Now, let's go through what's going to be happening
16: yeah,
14: tonight.
16: Yeah, Johnny, first, can you break it down? What is Art of Heaven? What does it mean? If this, someone's listening for the first time, what is this thing?
14: Oh, yeah.
16: All right.
14: You, Christina, are Art of Heaven. You listening right now, you are Art of Heaven. Look, Art of Heaven is simple. We have a simple mission. It's providing platforms. Providing platforms. And that's what we're doing tonight. We provide platforms for those called according to his purpose for God-honoring works of art.
15: Woo!
14: And we have four hip-hop artists tonight that are going to do just that. The lineup we have tonight is amazing. We have RQ Tech on the stage performing, New York City's finest hip-hop artist. We have Conquest, who is an OG in this game in New York City, man.
15: Oh, yo, let me just tell you, soundcheck was banging. I can't wait.
14: Yeah, his set is going to be good. He's got some friends with him tonight, and personal friend of Art of Heaven, the homie Nico Merck, is going to be on tonight on the stage. But let me tell you who I'm especially hyped to see tonight.
15: You've been talking
14: love her music.
15: And just making me more hungry to
14: love
15: hear
14: love her
15: this.
14: Music. He's Sun Lee is joining us tonight.
16: Oh, I can't wait for He's
14: She's
16: Sun
14: got
16: Lee.
14: A big set lined up, and we're going to get into it. This is going to be a good night. And once again, we're broadcasting live from Shelter Rock Church in Bayside, Queens, at this event called Power of Testimony Hip Hop Night. Now, you ask, what's that about? Power of testimony, all right? I believe that each one of us have a story, have a testimony to share. Some people don't, feel as comfortable sharing it as others, but everybody has a story, and I think that story can be used for good. It can be used to help other people. You never know. Somebody could be going through what you're going through.
16: That's right.
14: And they need to hear a word from you. Well, that's what these artists are going to do. They're not just going to come up and share their music and do their music. They're actually going to share a piece of their life with us. They're going to share their story, their testimony, how God's been faithful to them.
15: That's where the power comes in. Sometimes we have our story and it's covered in shame. But what happens is the redemption happens when God gets a hold of it. And it's the power of his love that gives us the power back. So when we share it, we don't have to worry about shame. We can share it in boldness, and somebody else that's struggling will say, hey, you know what? I can identify with what you said. Man, thank you for sharing what you said.
14: This is going to be an amazing night. Once again, you're listening to a special edition of Art of Heaven on the Voice of Nassau Community College, 90.3 WHPC, broadcasting live from Shelter Rock Church, Bayside Campus. It's right off of Bell Boulevard. Anybody's in Bayside, swing by Shelter Rock Church, Bayside Campus. Pretty
15: just
14: sure
15: blocks
14: you,
15: too.
14: you put it in the Google Maps, you can find it.
15: It's blocks from the train station. That's what I love. Parking is easy. Just come on down, y'all.
14: Yes, we are broadcasting live, Shelter Rock Church, Bayside Campus, at an event called Power of Testimony Hip Hop Night. All right, now, this church, Shelter Rock Church, is so generous to host this event tonight.
15: That's it.
14: Such a good staff of people, good leadership. I have right here with me, next to me here, Pastor Eddie Dampat, the campus pastor who runs this church over here.
12: Is that right to say?
15: Yeah, that's it, man.
12: Good, man.
14: Thank you for hosting 90.3 WHPC, first of all.
12: And we're thankful to have you guys here.
14: Yeah, the whole Art of Heaven experience is going to be in these doors for the first time, really.
12: That's right.
14: Thank you for joining us, man. So tell us a little bit about Shelter Rock Church.
12: Yeah, Shelter Rock Church is an interesting place, especially when we think about where it's located in Queens. You know, Queens is one of the most diverse places in the world, and our church follows suit. You know, so if you come on a Sunday, you're going to see everybody, every shape, size, color, whatever you can think of, you'll find it here at Bayside, and you'll find it here at Shelter Rock. One of the things that we say at Shelter Rock is that we're a church, and we're not a place that you go to, but we're a family that you belong to.
14: Yeah.
12: And we really believe that family is so important here.
14: You know, you said so diverse, like every color and everything. Isn't that what heaven's supposed to look like? Does that represent heaven? That's what I heard people say.
12: That's right. Yeah. In fact, that's actually the story, you could say the testimony that we see at the end of the Bible. It tells us this story when it all ends, that heaven's going to be filled with people from every stripe, color, location, place. And I'm excited to see that. And we get a taste of that tonight, I think, with this event.
14: Oh, this is going to be amazing. Amazing. You're listening to Art of Heaven, a special edition of Art of Heaven on a Friday night. I know you're not usually used to hearing Art of Heaven on a Friday night, but anything and everything. We'll be back, and Beatles songs will be back next week. sitting here live, broadcasting live from Shelter Rock Church Bayside Campus. Now, I've heard that Shelter Rock Church's mission statement is leading people into a relationship with Jesus.
12: Yes.
14: Life-changing, transformational life. How would you
12: say? Transforming life with Jesus. That's
14: yes,
12: right.
14: Yes.
12: Yeah.
14: All right. That's right. So what does that look like? How do you go about that mission statement here at Shelter Rock Church?
12: Yeah. See, we believe that, you know, when you come here, we don't expect you to be anything other than you are. But we hope that when you leave here, you're not the same. And so wherever anybody is starting in their journey, some people are here, they don't know anything about Jesus, God, or church, or anything like that. Some people have been following Jesus for a long time. And what we say is, regardless of where you are on your journey, we just want you to take the next step. So if you're just starting out, maybe that next step for you is just, you know what, maybe I'll come to church again. Or maybe I'll talk to somebody about this Jesus thing. For others, if you've been in church for a long time, we're going to say, hey, you know, maybe you'll get involved a little bit more. Maybe you need to brushing up a little bit more on your knowledge of the Bible or who Jesus is. And so we really believe that transformation is available to everybody and wherever you are on your journey.
14: Amen. Amen.
13: That's beautiful.
14: Shelter Rock's doing good work. One thing I really love about Shelter Rock Church is there's so much going on. There's groups. There's Sunday services.
12: Yes.
14: Just tell us a little bit about the life of the church.
12: Yeah. Yeah. So typically, you know, our kind of our main thing that we do is our Sunday morning gatherings. At most of the campuses, you're going to have a 9 a.m. service. You're going to have a 10. Well, here in Bayside, we do an 11 a.m. service. But in the other campuses, they'll do a 10:30 service. And there's others that will be doing a 12 o'clock service. That's our main thing. And that's really where everybody gets together. We get an opportunity to celebrate Jesus and learn more about him. But then we also do things during the week. And so for many campuses, they do these classes that we do on the weeknights, and people will come out, learn a little bit more. We also try to do things in our neighborhood. And so here in Bayside, not just trying to shout out Bayside, the whole church does a bunch of stuff, but here in Bayside, we recently partnered with a street fair that happens right on Bell Boulevard where we are. And
14: that street fair is big.
12: Yeah, it's huge. It's huge, and it was fun. I mean, I got fun stories about it, but I don't want to steal too much time. But it was so we do a lot of things. We want to not just be about ourselves, but we want to be about our community, our neighborhood, and even people that are listening on the radio.
14: Yeah, look, one of my personal favorite things at Shelter Rock Church is the Seminary Now classes that you offer. It really allowed me to go a little deeper into theology and understanding about scripture.
12: Yes.
14: So I personally love those classes.
12: Yes.
14: There's those frequently going on, right?
12: Yeah. Yeah. So like, you know, JB, you're a more advanced person. So, you know, you get to take

0: We're broadcasting live from Bayside, Queens, Shelter Rock Church, Bayside Campus once again for this event called Power of Testimony Hip Hop Night. We're going to have a lineup of hip hop artists that are going to be sharing their stories and doing their music. And it's going to be a good time till 10 p.m. We're going to have a great time. Now, you were mentioning something to me about the name of this event, Power of Testimony. Can you like break that down? Like what do you think of when you think of the phrase Power of Testimony?
1: Well, listen, man, you're stealing my thunder because I was going to share this at the end of the event, but I'll share a little now for our listeners. So what's interesting is that this word testimony, you know, I'm a pastor, so I use the Bible as my frame of reference. And this word testimony in the Bible, actually, the original word is actually the word that we use today for martyr, for people who give up their life for the faith. And so whenever you read in the Bible, you see testimony, that original word there, it's, you know, for any Bible geeks out there in Koine Greek, that word is the word for martyr. And so you might say to yourself, well then, how did testimony become martyr? How did those two come together? And essentially, the reason why those ideas became linked is because the people in the Bible were so convinced of their story of Jesus, their testimony, their witness of him, that they were willing to die for it. And so that's how this got connected. And so in some ways it creates, this is the real power of a testimony. The power of a real testimony is a message or an idea or something that you're so convinced of that you will tell people to the ends of the earth, even if it means you lose your life, because that's what the early church did. And
0: you know, that says a lot, because the disciples who walked with Jesus, right?
1: Yes.
0: They saw what happened. Yep. They saw what went down. He went to the cross.
1: Yep.
0: He got crucified.
2: Yeah.
0: It was not pretty. But then he came out of the grave, and they were a witness to him. Well, some
1: a witness
0: them.
1: For him. That's right. Yeah.
0: And but the thing is though, they died themselves.
1: Yes.
0: As martyrs.
1: Yes.
0: If you think about it, now, why wouldn't they just say, nah? You know what I mean?
1: Yeah.
0: It wasn't true.
1: That's right.
0: Jesus wasn't God. He didn't perform these miracles. He didn't come out of the grave. We didn't see him die and then see him live again. They could have just backed off to spare their own lives, but they didn't.
1: Right.
0: They stuck by what you're saying.
1: That's right.
0: Their testimony, their story. That right there says a lot.
1: Yeah, it's
0: no one's going to die for a fraud.
1: That's right.
0: Think about it.
1: That's right. That what you're pointing to, JB, is that it's one of the most compelling facts of history that give credibility or credence to the Christian faith. You know, there are some people that will stand on the position that the Bible is just telling us stories, and that these stories are made up. They're myths, right? They're not real or meant to be taken factually.
0: Yeah.
1: But what we know happened throughout history, particularly the first followers of Jesus, they all died horrible deaths. Now, you might say to yourself, you know, how is that possible? If somebody knew that the story of Jesus was false, a lie, if they contrived it themselves, why would they die such horrible deaths for a lie?
0: I mean,
1: and it doesn't make sense, right?
0: And all of them did.
1: Yes.
0: I mean, yeah.
1: Yes.
0: It's there's proof right there.
1: Yes.
0: You know?
1: Yes.
0: Amazing.
2: After you sharing that, Pastor Eddie, it makes me think about when we give our life to Christ, how we die to self and the power of the testimony of our testimony. So when you said it right away, I identified as, yeah, I guess I am a martyr, aren't I? Because this flesh is sitting down. I'm living for him. I'm going to deny those things of this world, and I choose him. I'm picking up my cross, and I'm walking this out. I might make mistakes along the way, and I need his grace to help me. But hey, that's the power of my testimony.
1: Yes.
0: Amen. Power of testimony. You're listening to a special edition of Art of Heaven. I'm testifying right now. Special edition of Art of Heaven on a Friday night. On the voice of Nassau Community College, 90.3 WHPC. We're broadcasting live. This is amazing. This is a miracle right here. God is so good. We're broadcasting live from Shelter Rock Church, Bayside Campus, at this event called Power of Testimony Hip Hop Night. If you want to come join us, just come through, walk in the door, say WHPC, and get in here and be a part of this event. All right? You can just Google Shelter Rock Church Bayside Campus, and that's what it comes up for me.
1: Yeah.
0: And I can get the directions here. Mm-hmm. Right? So, Pastor Eddie Danpat, thank you so much for chiming in.
1: You're
0: letting
1: welcome.
0: Us know about a little bit about the life of the church. Shelter

0: The Rock Church.
1: Yeah, and we appreciate this partnership, JB, Power of Testimony, the new state, the radio station. I mean, you've done a phenomenal job here, and I'm excited to see this event. So I'll just say it again: if you're thinking about coming, come through. That's you say give the radio station, or say Pastor Ed sent you, and we'll let you in.
2: Hey, we're like one block off of Bell Boulevard.
1: That's right.
2: Right around the corner from the Long Island train station. What stop is that?
1: It's the Bell Boulevard stop.
2: Yeah. So we're good.
3: We're here till 10 too. So don't worry about being on time. You're right on time when you walk through those doors.
2: Thank you, Pastor Eddie.
1: You got it.
2: You're the man. We'll be hearing from Pastor Eddie later. More broadcasting live from the Power of Testimony Hip Hop Night event at Shelter Rock Church Bayside Campus. 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So what is Art of Heaven, right? Let me tell you, first and foremost, the foundation of Art of Heaven on the radio here is Wednesday nights, actually. Art of Heaven is a show that airs Wednesday night, 10 to midnight, every Wednesday, right here on 90.3 WHPC. And there is also a second show on Fridays called Art of Heaven News Talk, where we deliver global, national, and local news through the lens of faith. That's a fun show, too. But Art of Heaven is also a movement. And the global umbrella you could call Art of Heaven Multimedia, with a mission of providing platforms for God-honoring works of art. Right?
1: Yeah.
2: And that's what we're doing tonight here at this event, Power of Testimony Hip Hop Night. Now, we have an amazing host to this night
1: happening. Man.
2: And we got the one and only Sonny Hayes in the building hosting the night. You're gonna be moving the night
1: along.
2: We got Sonny Hayes sitting down over here. Let's talk about it. What do you got planned for this fight tonight?
4: First and foremost, glory to God.
2: Glory to God.
4: Okay, the watchman watches in vain unless Jehovah God is with him. Okay?
2: Amen.
4: And not only is he with us, but we got the amazing Sweet Tea designing, just flexing on the designs. We got Art of Heaven really, really showing y'all what heaven's artists will look like.
2: Yeah. Ooh,
4: heaven's artists. That tapestry, baby. So I'm thankful to be able to usher in the night by the power of the Holy Spirit and the authority of Jesus Christ, and see these amazing, talented artists use the platforms that you're providing, bro. You're providing platforms.
2: Look, I'm just going through doors that God opens.
4: Hallelujah.
2: I'm just walking, staying focused.
4: Hallelujah.
2: It's hard to do that. Stay focused, walk a straight line when you got all these like opinions and people yapping at you or pulling at you, tugging at you.
4: Yeah.
2: That's how I describe my life right now.
4: But on this level, though, brother, you got a whole radio station in the venue. You got juggernauts like Sweet Tea next to you.
2: Ooh,
4: you got these artists walking in the building right now. DJ Al Raider, bro, God bless you.
2: Yeah.
4: God bless you for your call.
2: Like I said, look, God is good. I feel highly favored. I feel blessed to be a part of 90.3 FM WHPC under great leadership.
4: Yep.
3: Yeah, come on, let's talk about that.
2: Sean Novat, the director. Mm-hmm. The man is a radio professional. Everything he does is with class. Mm-hmm. And I got a good team of people around me.
4: Hallelujah.
2: That's all I'm saying.
3: That's it.
4: Sweetie, what you going to say?
3: I was going to say, I got this Art of Heaven drip on. I don't know if y'all know. There's shirts here. There's hoodies here. Come on down. Fine. But besides that,
2: I didn't tell her to plug that.
3: I feel a little underdressed because there's a brother next to me, my brother in Christ. And he is dripped to the T. I didn't even recognize him, y'all, from the stage. He's
2: the man's got a suit on.
3: He walked over. Buzzer. He's got a hat. It's a little warm over here because it's so hot. There's smoke. Actually, smoke coming off. But make sure y'all come on out. I can't wait to see my bro up on stage, emceeing this event, pulling in clusters. He be dropping them gold nuggets after another.
2: Sonny Hayes, come on. For real, Sonny Hayes. So I'm gonna ask you again. What do you have planned for this fight?
4: Really, the plan is to allow the space, bro. You provided the platforms. I want to give the space. I want to make sure they feel welcome. They don't feel like interrupted, right? You were saying that during rehearsals. Don't interrupt them. And I felt that because the creative flow is just like the flow state, but the creative flow is a little bit more delicate.
2: Yeah.
4: Like as a creative, you get into the zone where just coming out of that zone throws you off. And I want to make sure I make the space so they don't have to do that.
3: Ooh, I like that.
2: Yo, you're going to do it with hey, class, God bless man. Y'all. Yo, you get it. You get it. Look, do let not me give a quick
4: shout out. Let me give a quick shout out. Shout out to EMC3 Productions, Erica McAllister filming tonight. Shout out to my sister Christina. Shout out to Shelter Rock. Everybody I'm shouting out now, just know I love y'all. Straight I'm going to get going.
2: Shout out to Sonny Hayes in the building hosting this night. Do not underestimate the importance of the host of the night.
3: Come on.
2: You're the glue, man. You
3: come on. He said, I like to talk to y'all, but I got business to handle. Look, I got to go do my thing out
4: make
3: here,
4: sure
3: y'all.
4: Everybody good.
2: Yo, for real, to be honest, you got this, Sonny.
4: Appreciate y'all.
2: You got this. This is going to be good. Let me explain Amen. What's going to be happening tonight. All right. We got a lineup of hip hop artists about to grace the stage and share their stories, share their testimonies.
4: Yeah.
2: And this night will be hosted by Sonny Hayes.
4: Let's go. Let's go.
3: That's it. I just saw your drop on YouTube too, a video rapper. If y'all hadn't checked it out, make sure you check out.
4: Oh yeah. Appreciate that.
3: He be doing his thing Appreciate too, that. Y'all. He's not just an MC, he's an artist as well. That's why Straight I think up. It's such a perfect fit.
4: Yeah, I feel
3: Someone
4: these artists.
3: Who can work with the creatives.
4: I feel the creatives. I feel these artists. Come y'all on. Are artists. I feel y'all.
2: Yo, ultimate creator, man. We're just following suit.
3: That's exactly. it. I'm made in his image. How exactly. can I not
4: Come on,
3: create?
4: Creatives create. Who said that? Creatives create.
3: Come on,
4: Sweetie.
2: Sweetie
4: Come on
2: says that all the time.
4: Look. Man, we got a star-studded lineup in the building, Johnny. Yes, I got to get going, brother. I got to get going.
2: He's a businessman. Handle your business, Sonny Hayes. Thank you for chiming
4: Man,
2: in
4: I
2: right
4: love
2: here.
4: Y'all. I love you.
2: You're listening
4: Shout to WHPC.
2: That's Come right. On, You're listening to a special edition of Art of Heaven on the Voice of Nassau Community College, 90.3 FM WHPC, broadcasting live from Shelter Rock Church, Bayside Campus, for this event called The Power of Testimony Hip Hop Night. It's going to be awesome. We have a lineup of professional, classy hip hop artists from New York City that are going to grace the stage. They're going to share their stories. They're going to share their music with us. They're going to give us a glimpse of their life. And it is going to be an amazing, amazing time. Right? We got some world class. Look at New York City's the start of hip hop right here. We got a lineup of New York City artists tonight that are going to set this venue off on fire. Fire. Once again, you're listening to a special edition of Art of Heaven on a Friday night. Shows, shout out to Everything and Anything. You'd normally be listening to that show, but not tonight. Art of Heaven is taking over from 6 p.m. to 10 p.m., as well as Beatles songs will be on right after this show. I'm sitting down with one of the artists right here.
0: Yeah.
2: Just pulled up to the booth right here.
3: Yes. All right. Come on, talk about it.
2: RQ Tech.
0: How's everything, yo?
2: Yes, sir. Listen, this is actually pretty cool, man.
0: Yep.
2: Because we've been in communication. You're gonna be rocking the stage tonight. Yep. But I don't think I've actually met you in person until right now.
0: Well,
2: this moment.
0: It's officially, you know what I mean?
2: Official.
0: It's
3: official.
0: Pleasure,
3: I saw the handshake, y'all. That means it's official.
2: I'm a big fan of your music,
0: Thank
2: man.
0: You.
2: Can you tell somebody listening who you are, what you represent?
0: Who am I? I was about to say young man, but I'm like, I'm in my 30s now, man. But I feel young. I feel young.
3: Oh, you young.
2: You're good.
0: I'm someone who just wants to inspire people. I'm someone who has had a very high and low journey. Someone who I feel like people can relate to. And yeah. I just want to express that in current time. You know what I mean? Like,
3: That's good.
0: When you're in the middle of the struggle, I want to still talk about the testimony because I already know God's going to deliver in it. You know what I mean? So I'm someone who's very transparent. So you're going to hear a lot of transparency.
2: Good. You're going to keep it real.
0: Yeah.
2: Keep it 100, right?
0: Yeah. Here. Yeah, I keep it honest. You know what I mean?
3: What
0: I'm from
3: need.
0: I mean, Harlem in the building. You feel me? You
2: oh, that's what
3: oh,
2: it is.
3: Oh, Harlem. All right. Hold on.
2: Represent, man. So how long have you been doing music for?
0: Man. Officially, probably since like early 20s. So I'm going to say like 15 years, something like that.
3: Okay.
0: You know what I mean? Like
3: now
0: seriously.
3: You dated yourself. Maybe
0: I
3: you
0: did.
3: Were so young.
0: I
3: no,
0: did,
3: I'm playing.
0: Yeah.
3: I'm playing. 15 years. You a vet then. Come on.
0: Yeah. I mean, we'll see. Well, I'm going to let y'all be the judge. You know what I mean? You might look at me and be like, oh, man, he's cool. You know what I mean? He's all right. Yeah, good job. Or you might be like, oh, nah, yo, you really bodied that joint. You know what I mean?
2: Look,
0: we'll
2: I
0: see.
2: Feel,
0: we'll see.
2: I feel like I know you, man, because I listen to a lot of your music, man.
0: Thank you, bro.
2: So
0: I appreciate
2: it's an honor to be here tonight.
0: Man, it's an honor to be amongst this amazing set of artists, to be amongst everyone who's here, you know what I mean, rocking out, vibing out, supporting. Like, it's always humbling, you know, and it's a beautiful day outside. So, like, yeah, we going to have fun.
2: Yeah, it's going to be good. It's going to be good, man. And I feel like a lot of people I come across know you, man.
0: Oh, man, for real?
2: Yeah, I'm like, yo, I don't even know this dude. But, like, even a pastor on staff at Shelter Rock Church told me he graced the stage with you one time. By the name of CJ Cordobomb.
0: Oh, yeah.
2: For real, you do
0: know. Yeah.
2: Hey, this was not scripted.
3: So
2: I just threw it out there.
3: I want to fact check that real quick.
2: So CJ, he hit me up. He's like, yo, I know RQ Tech, man. Yeah. So
0: That's always love. Like when you have people who you naturally stand out when you're just yourself, I feel like. And so like when you meet people and you're generally yourself, you stand out to them. So it's like, oh yeah, like I remember, bro, you know what I mean? Like just, it's always a blessing. So like I'm just always trying to build with people. Architect, build, it's kind of just ingrained in my motto.
3: Like,
0: you know?
3: I like that.
2: Yo, that's your secret right there. I'm taking that, I'm stealing that. Right, if you're listening right now, write that down. Just be yourself and everything's gonna be all right.
0: I'm telling you, now don't get me wrong. You're gonna have some highs and lows. Sometimes being yourself, people might look at you crazy. Like, yo, bro, what you? But it's like, nah, yo, just trust me. God gave me this vision, I'm trusting the vision. You know what I mean? Sometimes you walking like this and they seeing you about to jump off the edge, but it's like, nah, I know something gonna be right there. And then last minute, that last second, God going like, I got you. Yeah. You know what I mean? Trust that mission. So
2: awesome.
3: That walking yourself. On water, right? That faith
0: literally,
3: walk.
0: Literally in that scripture, it was Peter who stepped out as well.
3: Yeah.
0: Peter started to sink when he took his eyes off Jesus.
3: That's it.
0: Literally. While he had focus on Jesus, he's looking him dead in the eyes. He was able to walk on water and flow as he was walking toward him.
3: And what I love about that, Jesus wasn't upset when he fell. He didn't say, I believe he was so excited that he was willing to get out of the boat and to come to walk. That's what I love about the story.
0: It takes that willingness sometimes. We think we got to be perfect. That's not what God wants. God not looking for perfection. He perfection. We can't obtain what he got.
3: Right.
0: You know what
3: he
0: mean?
3: Laughing like you cute.
0: Yeah. He just looking at us like, I just want to see if you willing. Once I see you willing, I'm going to extend my hand out. I got you. Grab on my hand.
3: Yeah.
0: You
3: know? When you're willing, he says, now I'm able.
0: Come on. Ooh. That's a bar.
2: Yeah. We're talking to RQ Tech right here on Art of Heaven 90.3 WHPC. Man, you knew New York City to the fullest. You repping some Knicks right there?
0: Oh, absolutely. Absolutely. One of my homies, they got me like the Hong Kong edition as well too. Yeah. So I had to rep. I've been repping Knicks gear all year. I'm a diehard Knicks fan.
3: There you go.
0: Like since I was a kid. So the fact that I got to witness my team win the chip this year.
2: Wow, that
0: was
2: amazing.
0: So, yo, there's so many like scriptures I didn't feel I could relate to that whole game four and then into the series, you know what I mean? Like Jesus was all over that baby. I think Jesus might be a Knicks fan. I don't know.
2: Ooh, you know what? I often think that. I'm like, what is like, why do I find myself like praying at the buzzer from my crib at home watching TV? I'm like, God, please let the Yankees win or whatever it may be. You know what I mean?
3: Yo, you talking to a Detroit fan, so
2: what do you think
3: I had to have words in heaven with Jesus. Like, what fan are you?
0: I had the realest experience during this Knicks season.
3: Okay.
0: Because I told you, I'm a diehard Knicks fan, so every game I'm dressing up fully down, like in everything. Yeah. As I'm coming home one night, I see these two gentlemen and they're looking at me and they see I have Knicks gear. They have Knicks gear. So we just won that night. I think it was game two. It was real. It was before the game we lost. Okay. It was game two of the finals. And bro just looks at me and just goes, yeah, let's go. So I hug him and then he hugged me. And then it literally goes into like we hugging for the Knicks, but then like you start to feel like whatever he was going through or holding on, that joy of seeing the Knicks win, he had an opportunity to let it out. So he started bawling, and now I'm catching it. Now I'm like, I'm crying, and I'm hugging this stranger on the train, just hugging. 3 a.m. I don't even know, bro.
2: That's the best story because we heard a lot of the opposite type of stories. That's what I mean?
0: Yeah. We a lot of recklessness, and it's like, yo, it's not about that. That's not. They're not real Knicks fans. You know what I mean? A real Knicks fan, we're not trying to destroy New York. We looking at the city as a whole, and like, yo, we building this together.
3: That's it.
2: Thank you for being a light in the city.
0: Oh man, God called me to it. You know what I mean?
2: Look, I'm looking forward to your set tonight.
0: Thank you, man.
2: Thank
0: I really appreciate
2: much.
0: That,
2: for real,
0: man.
2: Appreciate you.
0: Pleasure to officially meet y'all, man. Yeah. Yo, shout out to everybody in the building. I'm excited. It's gonna be fun, man. Yo, it's gonna be good, man.
2: Listen, definitely. What's gonna happen is at 7 p.m. we're gonna feed the audio from this show onto the air.
0: Come on now.
2: I'm gonna get out the way. You know what I mean? Oftentimes God says, get out the way, Johnny. And that's what I'm gonna do. So So you listening right now, you're listening to a special edition of Art of Heaven on 90.3 WHPC. And we're going to feed the audio from this show tonight, starting at 7 p.m.
0: That's fire.
2: Onto the air. So you're going to join us on the air. We do recommend you get down here to Shelter Rock Church Bayside Campus.
0: Pull up.
2: You know, but if you can't make it, just tune in and join us tonight. It's going to be a fun time.
0: Pull up and tune in. You know what I mean? Have it on your phone and be here to show it like you here two times. You know what I mean? When two double or more portion. Gathered.
5: Come on.
0: You feel what I'm saying?
5: Get that double portion.
2: We're talking to RQ Tech. Where can people find you, contact you, hear your music?
0: Y'all can follow me everywhere at RQTEK. I just dropped a new mixtape that's literally all inspired about the Knicks run and the concept of healing. And what that story I told you is kind of displayed on like a freestyle mixtape kind of feel, as well as that being out. I am gearing up to drop an album called Healing Is Real. So yeah, we got a lot of new music coming out, man. So I'm excited.
2: So dope, man. Thank you. I'm gonna look forward to sitting down having a listening session just all the way through.
0: Oh man, I'm gonna invite you to the listener party, bro. I got you.
2: I got you. You got a date on the calendar for that?
0: I got you. Not yet.
2: You better.
0: But soon. That's all I'm gonna say. But soon.
2: You better check RQ Tech on Instagram or something. Where you at on Instagram?
0: On Instagram is RQTEK. On TikTok is RQTEK, the number 4, and then God. And then on YouTube, just RQTEK. Amen. Just type that in. I promise you, you're going to see my face.
5: All right, we're going to get you. I'm on Connect.
0: All right.
5: When you say Sweet Tea, you know that's me.
0: Come on now, pull up on me. Yo, right, God bless y'all.
2: Thank you, RQ Tech. 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We're broadcasting live from Shelter Rock Church, Bayside Campus, for this event called The Power of Testimony Hip Hop Night. Now, what's going to happen is we're going to put a series of hip hop artists on the stage that are going to be sharing their story tonight, their real life story, and do their music that they poured their soul into at this event. Once again, this event is called Power of Testimony Hip Hop Night. Now, like I said, I got some good artists coming down here tonight. I don't know how like this all got orchestrated, but God provided real good talent. There's a movement going on in New York City. And I feel like there's some veterans out there that have been doing this thing for a while. Like maybe, I don't know. I'm sitting right here next to one of the artists,
4: right?
2: And I just feel like you're one of the other guys too, that everybody I talk to is like, yeah, I know Conquest.
4: Right.
2: I know Conquest. We're talking to Conquest right here, who's going to be on the stage tonight. Can you tell the person listening, Conquest, who you are? Where are you from, man? What do you represent, man?
6: Whew. Such a loaded question in all ways.
5: And three of them.
6: Yeah, for sure. So my name is Jason Andre Roberts, a.k.a. Conquest. I'm originally from Trinidad and Tobago.
5: Hey.
6: That's where I was born and mostly raised. Came here in 96, so it'll be 30 years since I've been here, actually, funny enough, this August. Brooklyn bred, like I rep Brooklyn all day, every day, you know, though I live in Jersey right now. And I'm a hip hop artist, but a very eclectic one. Like I come from a household that was raised on all styles of music. Like I grew up going through my mom's record collection and seeing the Bee Gees, Olivia Newton-John, Michael Jackson, Stevie Wonder, guys like that. So I've kind of like started to build my musical muscle and library for all kinds of music. And then hip hop happened to fall into that. And by the time I left Trinidad to come here in 96, just a year prior, that's how I came to know the Lord.
5: Oh, wow.
6: Right? Through a sister who I would say was my first love at the time, for sure. But we never got into a relationship. She was sent specifically to bring me to Jesus. Wow. That was really the concept
2: of
6: that.
2: What a story. What a testimony. Right?
6: Yeah, it's crazy. For sure.
2: Yo, you keeping it real, man.
6: Yeah. Story. Absolutely.
5: I love it.
6: And so with that, I fell in love with hip-hop music. Hip-hop and rock, actually. But hip-hop was the thing I kind of like stepped into first. So I grew up with, you know, the legends, right? Kool G Rap, Nas, Q-Tip. You know,
2: Mobb Deep. Everybody throws in Mobb Deep.
6: Right, Mobb Deep for sure, you know. But I knew that I wanted to... Public Enemy is actually the group that got me into rap. Like, wanted me to... Like, I was listening to it, But after I heard Public Enemy for the first time, I wanted to do it, wow. You know? And so my music was pretty positive and conscious, kind of like the music I was listening to. But once I became saved, automatically what I was writing about matched the lifestyle that I was now walking in. Wow. And so by the time I hit here in 96, that's what really began the journey for me.
2: Yeah.
6: Yeah.
2: You're not only an artist, I feel like you network with so many people, man.
6: Mm-hmm.
2: You have this little journalistic approach or style to some of your stuff. You put out a lot of good content.
6: Yeah.
2: Right? So tell me about that. Like, do you just love the hip-hop game in a whole and just having...
6: Yeah, I just love music. Like, again, my heroes are Johnny Cash and Bjork and Nas. And Metallica.
2: Wow.
6: And you know what I'm saying?
3: But they like, all go so hard.
6: Right.
3: Let me just say this. Like, I met you, bro, and you're so, like, suave and cool.
6: Suave. I haven't heard suave in a long time.
3: And gentle. And I'm like, okay, he does hip-hop in my head. I'm not judging, but I'm like, okay. I saw you in soundcheck, punching, dropping them bars. I'm like, whoa, he is doing his thing,
6: amen.
3: His God-given talent right here, flexing, using your gifts, man. And what a blessing. I can't wait to actually see it through, not just the run-through, but I was worshiping
6: good.
3: In your set.
6: I'm so glad you said that. I'm going to get to that question you asked me about the journalistic piece. But lately... One of the main things as an MC that I'm really trying to immerse myself even more so is unadulterated and pure worship. Mm. Usually when we hear worship, it's really associated with vocals and gospel and CCM. But I want that worship to be very much intrinsic in me being a lyricist as well. Like that's major for me, right?
3: Wow.
6: And so going back to the journalistic piece, that just comes from the fact that I've studied so many styles of music and I've watched interviews and I've watched the making of things, the making of this album and the conversations had behind the music, the stories behind making the music. And so I think just naturally, as a writer, I started to write about the music that I was listening to and then I started to ask questions. And I think I'm a natural conversationalist at heart. And that just added to the fact that I also wanted to document a lot of the stuff that I was seeing, whether it's from my perspective or for the perspective of somebody else. And also I wanted to kind of like even the playing field because I found that journalists oftentimes kind of concentrate on the people that everybody knows, which I understand and I receive and I get, but there's so many parts of the body. There's so many amazing, amazing artists who may not be a household name, but they're still incredibly effective for the gospel and have incredible testimonies.
3: Yeah.
6: So I wanted to make sure that I wasn't sacrificing that journalistic piece because I'm an artist first for sure, but I can't put that to the side. You know what I'm saying? Because God also entrusted me with the fact I could have conversations too. So I started this thing called the Next Conversation Series. And that was a thing where it's artists talking to artists, like kind of like the Screen Actors Guild, like when the actors are talking to other actors and they're talking about the movies they made.
3: Yeah.
6: The NCS is pretty much my version of that. And that's where I've had a lot of conversations with creatives and hearing their stories, their testimonies, things like that.
2: Yo, so. I love that. You don't overlook anybody.
6: I try not to.
2: It looks like you like God, man. You value every single person and their story and what they do.
6: Yeah. And the thing is that because God all gives us different assignments. Right, and gives us different positions. And listen, I'm also a teacher as well. And so if an artist is like trying to figure out how to be better, I want to be part of that because a lot of times, you know, people come together and they talk and it's just like, well, that artist is trash or that artist is no good. If somebody's really willing to be better, I want to put myself in a position where I can help that artist be better.
2: Yeah,
6: you know what I'm saying?
2: Absolutely.
6: Like, and so that's me looking out for all of the body and not even just better music development wise, but also from character as well.
2: Yo, Conquest, man, thank you for coming through for this event. We're broadcasting live from Bayside, Queens, Shelter Rock Church, Bayside Campus over here. We're at an event called Power of Testimony Hip Hop Night. Conquest, man, you say you're going to grace us with your abilities tonight on the stage, your skills as an MC, but you're bringing some friends down here with you.
6: I do. I got a friend coming through.
2: Who'd you bring with you tonight?
6: Well, I brought she goes by the ultimate social worker on social media, but this is one.
2: That's so epic of
6: it. It is epic,
2: yeah, it really
6: right?
2: Is. Yes.
6: Nah, but she's a phenomenal Christian R&B singer. She's such a multi-hyphenate. She'll tell her own story, I'm sure. But her name is Simone E. Simone E is in the process of working on an R&B album right now that I have the pleasure of being a part of, and she's part of a collective that we're doing. So yeah, I had to make sure that she came through and, you know, did her thing.
2: What
6: you know
2: a surprise. What We got Simone E.
7: Hello, hello, hello. Everyone.
2: How you doing?
7: I'm good. Thanks for having me.
2: What this is like a bonus right here. This is like a special treat right here.
6: Yeah.
2: That you come through tonight. So what do you anticipate this night being about? Like, do you think this is going to be as impactful as it is in my mind? You know what I mean? For somebody listening.
7: Oh, yes. I definitely feel like it's going to be impactful. I already feel the power of the Lord in the space.
6: Mm-hmm.
7: Even us doing sound check and just hearing the staff responding well so far to the music, I can only imagine how the people are coming in, and the song that Conquest and I have together, Let God Be God, it really is part of a testimony. So it feels right. It feels like God is going to move, and I'm excited to see.
2: Awesome. So you said he said that you're working on an R&B album. Is that what it is?
7: Yes.
2: All right.
7: I'm working on an EP. I'm hoping, not hoping, it's going to drop in January 2027.
2: Okay. Ooh, all right.
7: I'm excited. It's called A Love Affair with God, and it was inspired by me grieving my grandmother. I lost my grandmother last year.
2: So sorry about that.
7: Thank you.
2: That's a tough one.
7: Yeah, and one of her dying wishes was to have me sing at her funeral.
6: Mm-hmm.
7: And so I did, and it unlocked something for me, not just the song she chose for me to sing, but the fact that she always knew I always wanted to be a singer. I used to sing in the house. And it was just a reminder of her encouraging me to follow my dreams. And I decided to start writing songs just to grieve the loss, because I realized how unconditional her love was. And it took for me losing her for me to realize how much she loved me. So in honor of her, I decided I'm going full throttle, achieve my dream. She's always said, soar high, keep reaching for the sky. And that's what I'm trying to do.
2: I can't wait to hear that. I love it.
6: Yeah.
2: An album like that, there's a lot behind that.
7: Yeah.
2: So you know it's going to be fire. It's going to be fire. And I love that your grandmother planned her life well, it sounded like.
6: Mm-hmm.
2: She asked you to be at the funeral singing. Like, that's a wise person.
7: She
2: right
7: did
2: there.
7: That when I was in sixth grade, actually.
6: What?
7: She was mourning the loss of her sister, and there was a song that she listened through to get her through, and she was like, I want you to sing this at my funeral. And I was 12 or 13, and when it happened, like, the memory came to me, it fled to me, and I was like, all right, she told me to do this, I'm gonna obey her. And I'm glad I did, because it unlocked something in me that had been hidden.
2: Awesome. We're talking with Conquest, Simone E, right here broadcasting live on location, Shelter Rock Church Bayside Campus on 90.3 WHPC. I can't wait to see your guys' set. It's going to be amazing. It's going to be amazing.
6: Yeah.
2: We're going to get this party started tonight soon. And where can people find you, contact you? The ultimate social worker? Is that what he said?
7: Yes. That's my day job. That's my career, I should say. I'm a therapist. I'm a social worker. So I do a lot of different things. I have a nonprofit and a consulting firm. And so you could find me at I Am The USW on Instagram, or if you want to follow my music, my modeling, my ministry, and my creative side, you can follow me at JCKDRIP, JCKDRIP on Instagram, and you can see what I'm doing. I'm curating a all kingdom fashion show for New York Fashion Week.
6: Mm-hmm.
7: So if you guys want to get the info for that, you can find it there.
6: Mm-hmm.
2: Awesome. Wow, you're doing a lot.
6: Yeah.
7: I am. The ultimate social worker.
6: We're industrious. You know what I'm saying?
2: Straight up, New York City in the building.
6: Yeah.
7: Yes.
2: You're listening to Art of Heaven, a special edition of Art of Heaven on this Friday night. broadcasting live from Bayside, Queens. Shelter Rock Church, Bayside, Queens. We got a lineup of hip hop artists tonight. I want to thank Conquest, Simone. I'm looking forward to your music tonight.
6: Live. And please follow me at Radical on Fire. That's how you catch me. Radical on Fire on IG, TikTok, and YouTube is Conquest2819. YouTube Conquest2819. So you can see all the videos and all the performances and all the interviews that you talked about. Yeah. So yeah,
2: exactly.
6: I'm excited.
2: Radical on Fire. I always love that handle right there. Radical on Fire on That's Instagram. Indeed. Yeah, you got a brand, man. To
6: Praise
2: you.
6: God. Yeah. Amen. Thank you.
2: Appreciate you guys being
6: Thank
2: here.
6: You for having us.
7: Awesome. Thank you.
2: You're listening to Art of Heaven on 90.3 WHPC, broadcasting live from Shelter Rock Church, Bayside Campus. We're going to have a good time tonight. I think that if you're in this area, if you can get on a train, head down to the Bell Boulevard, Long Island Railroad stop, come join us.
5: That's it. It's like 2-3 blocks away, if that. It's a beautiful day. Come take the walk. Listen to us on the way in, and then just come join us.
2: Absolutely.
5: It's that simple.
2: Absolutely. Like I said, this is the voice of Nassau Community College, one of the best radio stations in the nation. Let me take that back. The best radio station in the nation. We're broadcasting live. Blessed to do this. Okay, Wednesday nights, Art of Heaven is on Wednesday nights usually, from 10 to midnight. Where we give a platform to artists that are using their skills, their talents, their gifts to glorify God. These God-given skills.
5: That's
2: giving
5: it.
2: Back to God. What a concept, right?
5: It is. And he helps us along the way.
2: Yeah. Now, usually you'd be hearing everything and anything on a Friday night about right now. But we're taking over from 6 p.m. to 10 p.m. tonight, broadcasting live on location from Bayside, Queens at an event called Power of Testimony, Hip Hop Night. And this is how it's going to go. We got a lineup of all-star hip-hop artists that are using their gifts to just change the world for good. All right? They're giving themselves up, being used by God through their gifts that they have. And that's what's going to happen. And so this lineup of hip-hop artists, let me tell you about them. All right? They're going to get up on stage, and they're going to do their music, yes. But they're also going to share a glimpse of their life with us tonight. They're going to share their stories, their testimonies, because I think there's power in each one of our stories. And that's what's going to go down right here at Shelter Rock Church, Bayside Campus, Bayside, Queens. Now, in the lineup, we have one of my personal friends that I've known for a long time. We actually even went to audio school together, a fellow engineer. His name is Nico Merck. He's a good friend of Art of Heaven. He's in the building. He just came and sat down. How you doing tonight, Nico? What do you anticipate for this fight tonight?
8: God, man. God, nothing else. Nothing needed else, man. Talk about power and testimony, bro. We know from what the word says, by the blood of the Lamb and the word of our testimony. I'm waiting to see this church get rocked.
2: Yeah.
8: I'm ready to see people get slain.
2: Come on.
8: I'm ready to see the pastors be like, woo, get up and praise dance. It's going to be wild tonight.
2: Oh, you're inviting the Holy Spirit into this building.
8: Of course. Like, I know better.
5: Come on. I can get down with you, Nico. We just meeting right now, and already I'm like, we same tribe right here.
8: Yeah, that's what
2: sweet,
8: it is.
2: Sweet tea, Nico. Nico, sweet tea.
8: Hey.
5: Pleasure.
8: What's going on?
5: It's official. Look, we handshake.
2: So you're coming on stage tonight, and you're gonna be doing music, sharing your story.
8: Yes, sir.
2: Thank you for coming down. So
8: thank you for the invite.
2: You got a song called "I'm Alive." You're gonna do that one tonight? Can we maybe hear that one tonight?
8: Let's see. I mean, only those who show up would know if I did it tonight. Right. And those of you who tune in to Art of Heaven.
2: That's right. That's
8: between
2: right.
8: 6 and 10 tonight.
2: So let me ask you something real quick.
8: What's up?
2: Your story.
8: Yes, sir.
2: All right, where are you from? Somebody listening right now, who's Nico Merck? You go by the name Loudmouth Nico.
8: Yeah,
2: sometimes.
8: That's right.
2: What's a little bit of something that you can share with somebody listening?
8: Listen, man, your boy Nico Merck, born and raised from the Bronx, always feel like he has something to prove because he felt like his voice didn't matter up until the moment God blessed him with a mic, a pad and a pen, and he realized his story had power, it had effect. So as I grew, and as I put one thing down, picked up the next, the Holy Spirit came in, and the result, fire, fuego. I've seen the transformation of people's lives. I've seen the transformation in my own life. Why? I surrendered my life, and everything else is etched in my pen. So if you're looking to see what God can do, dog, just surrender. Something as minuscule, something as small as writing a song, God will show you what glory he gets from that. He did it with me.
2: Wow. Surrender. You're helping people, man.
8: Yes, sir.
2: Yeah, you really. And your music is awesome, man.
8: Thank you.
2: And I've seen you on stage before, bro. You get it popping.
8: Yeah.
2: I feel you bring it, man. You bring it.
8: Spirit of excellence. You got to give it 100, man. Well,
2: let's talk about how.
8: Talk about what? What are we talking about?
2: Let's talk about how this is going to go down tonight.
8: Yes, sir.
2: All right. Pretty soon here, we're going to get this party started. And we're going to get you artists on stage to hear your music. And we're going to feed your audio right on the air here at 90.3 WHPC. So you got New York City, you got Nassau County, Long Island listening.
8: Yeah.
2: And so you better bring it, Nico.
8: Oh, I will.
2: That's all I'm saying. You
8: I
2: get will. Ready.
8: Because I'm here to show God what I got. Everybody else is just in attendance for free.
2: I'm not. You don't look shook at all, man. You're not trembling at all.
8: I got the confidence of the Lord. I look life in the face and say, you done, bro. That's it.
2: You're cool, calm, and collective, man.
3: He said, I surrendered and grabbed my paper and pen. That's all I need to
8: That's
3: know.
8: That's it, man.
2: Yo, thank you, Nico, man, for coming down, being a part of this. Thank you for just being raw with your music.
8: No, of course, you know? Man. Any way to bring the gospel to people, any way to show them my life can change, so can theirs. Ain't no difference. So, yeah. Brother, thank you for inviting me, man. This is epic. Yo, can't wait for more.
2: That's right. Nico Merck coming on stage tonight. You're going to hear.
8: You heard that. Loud mouth.
2: Keep it locked. Keep it locked because you're going to hear Nico tonight perform live, broadcasting live. From Bayside, Queens. We're at Shelter Rock Church, Bayside Campus, for the Power of Testimony Hip Hop Night. Now, this is going to be a really good night.
3: Yeah, come on.
2: Full of extreme talent.
3: Yo,
2: I feel like everybody that ended up being on this bill tonight is a professional. I feel like everybody that's going to grace the stage tonight really is just top notch in my book. I'm a fan. I'm a personal fan of all these artists. We got RQ Tech coming up tonight. We got Conquest. We got the homie Nico Merck we just talked to. But we also got one artist that I'm a big fan of her music. All right? Personally, like, I'm looking forward to her music tonight, her performance, hearing her story. Her name is Heesun Lee, who just walked up to
9: the
2: booth.
9: Hi, thank you for having me.
2: Heesun, how are you? Can you tell somebody listening? Where are you from? Who are you? What's you about?
9: So I am from Staten Island, New York.
2: Represent?
9: Yeah. I was born in Korea, and then I was adopted. I came here when I was 4 months old. Been here ever since. Got married. Still live in Staten Island. I'll probably be there. Well, not forever, but we'll see how long it takes me there. Yeah. But I've been traveling all over the boroughs. My husband's from Queens, so we were driving through Queens just now, and he's reminiscing on all the spots he's been to, you know, so it's good.
2: Nice.
9: Yeah.
2: Well, I got a personal question. Like, where do you get that fire behind your music? Because you bring it.
9: Yeah.
2: You got the smoke.
9: It's God. If you know me, like, I'm more laid back. I'm very chill, you know. Okay. Man, my husband may not think that, but but when I go on stage and I start rapping and I start bringing out messages and things that, you know, that are on my heart, like, it just comes out. Like, I can't, from the very beginning of my career, people always ask me that, and I would just say it has to be the Holy Spirit, it has to be God, something that he put in me that comes out through this gift that he gave me, and he's using it to help me reach a lot of people. Wow. So
2: that's you represent Art of Heaven real well. So what are some of the things that you advocate for? Like, what's your music about? Let's see.
9: So obviously I'm a Christian artist. First and foremost, I always talk about my belief, my faith, just trying to get people closer to God and letting them know things that I've been through and helping them draw closer to him and through my own experiences and my testimony. And being a woman in hip hop, you know, a lot of us are not Christian. A lot of us don't, you know, promote the things that I feel we should. So I try to advocate for women and let them know that they can, especially Asian American women. We can do these things. We can be in the arts. We can rap. We can hold a mic. We can do these things that a lot of us in our, you know, our generations and stuff told us that we can't do, that we're not supposed to. We're supposed to be a doctor or a lawyer. And, you know, this is not common for us. So to let people know that they can break stereotypes, they can pretty much do anything that God has called them to do and go beyond the grain. You know, they can make it happen, you know. So and now my daughter, she's autistic. She's on the spectrum. So I advocate for that. A lot of kids and people with disabilities, I try to reach to them. I've been making a lot of songs about that. So trying to reach people and that I guess are the minorities, yeah. People that are in a box that people don't really talk to or talk about. Yeah. I try to reach
3: right.
9: Them.
3: Sometimes when something is a niche and it's small, yeah. I mean, you got hip hop that's small, and then Christian hip hop,
9: right.
3: It gets smaller, and then a female, it gets smaller.
9: Female Christian.
3: But the one thing I love about your music, and yeah. I'll say this, is one word, it's just powerful.
9: Yeah, thank you.
3: It's powerful. Yeah. The way that you pack a punch, I said, you kind of remind me of DeBrat.
9: Oh, wow.
3: Growing up,
9: yeah.
3: Like, because she was so... She used yeah. her talent and gift to speak, not necessarily her body and other things.
9: Right,
3: and
9: right.
3: That's why I always have respect for her. So yeah. When I say that, that's mad respect
9: yeah, yeah, yeah. No,
3: coming
9: thank you.
3: Up. So, and then just yeah. your words, your bars, everything is so powerful.
9: Yeah.
3: And you know it's Christ-centered. So yeah. It's just a blessing. It's such a blessing to meet you right now.
9: Oh, my
3: now.
9: God. Thank you
3: it's
9: so
3: crazy.
9: Much. Yeah.
3: I've actually, one of my friends is an MC, and he's a rapper, and he was actually playing on the radio when he was walking in, and he was like, I know of her.
9: Oh,
3: you
9: my
3: know?
9: God,
3: so I was
9: crazy.
3: Like, oh, that's
9: yeah.
3: what's up. So yeah.
9: Yeah, I mean, I've been, you know, doing this for a while now, you know, I'm getting older, but it's always good to hear stuff like that, you know, that you do have an impact, people do remember things that you said and yeah. and you rapped about, so that's you know why as artists, as rappers, that's why we're doing this, you know, so people
10: you're doing good work.
9: Yeah,
10: so you're doing good work.
9: Thank
10: and
9: you.
10: Your music is fire.
9: Yeah,
10: and I'm looking forward to your story, your music tonight.
9: Yeah.
10: You know, and
9: thank you.
10: So where can people find more, like, about what you got going on?
9: Yeah, so, you know, I'm on all the social media platforms, just like everybody else. On Instagram, Miss He Sun Lee, Facebook, YouTube, He Sun Lee Music. You know, I'm not going to lie. I've been caught up just in the whole working. I just became a teacher recently for special education. So
3: congratulations.
9: I've been doing that.
10: Oh,
9: and then,
10: you're not advocating.
9: Kinda,
10: you're out there working it.
9: I
10: yeah.
9: kind of
10: yeah.
9: did the opposite of most people. They get the job, and then they they settle down, and then they go after. I did the music
3: yeah, yeah.
9: route first, and then I
3: yeah.
9: said, hey, let me be a little more stable now. And then now I'm doing just, you know, working as a teacher. And then with my girls, that's been majority
10: yeah.
9: of my life right now.
10: Lisa,
9: you know, which
10: you
9: I don't...
10: are a big artist.
9: Yeah.
10: You're amazing.
9: Thank you.
10: I'm telling you, you have no idea.
3: Come on. All the love
10: look,
3: he's saying,
10: look.
3: All I've heard about is you.
10: Oh my
3: is
10: God.
3: It not
10: true?
3: Like, it's true.
10: Last
3: no,
10: night,
3: it's
10: though,
3: real.
10: For
3: like,
10: real,
3: you know,
10: though.
3: Sometimes you hear people say, oh, I'm a fan or I'm excited. No,
9: yeah.
3: man, like, he's lit.
9: Oh, my gosh.
10: For real, were we not in here setting up last night playing nothing but He's Something?
9: Oh, my gosh.
3: That's what
10: yo,
3: I'm
10: saying.
3: I'm like,
10: right?
3: It's the brand.
10: That was good.
3: Yeah.
10: Yeah,
9: I know, it's hard
10: good.
9: To believe, though, that sometimes, you know, people.
10: Yeah, you said break stereotypes. Uh-huh. You did a track with MC Jin.
9: Yeah, yeah. Back in, that was a big hit that we
10: yeah,
9: performed that. So the wheels came off. We did that really.
10: Yeah.
9: D-Will, I don't know if you know him. He was in, I was
10: of
9: in
10: course.
9: In My City Records. And
10: yep.
9: he did a little remix on that. Yeah.
10: I guess you don't even, like, this is the first time I actually met you. Right here on the air.
9: Yeah.
10: You're listening to Art Heaven Special Edition, broadcasting live from Bayside, Queens at Power of Testimony. We're talking to He Sun Lee, artist, CHH artist. We're about to get this show started any minute now. But yeah, you said D-Will in My City Records. I actually was an audio engineer at Ja Rockin' Records.
9: You were?
10: Yeah, so we're going to have this conversation
9: oh
10: right
9: my,
10: now. Yeah,
9: yeah
10: for
9: okay.
10: 3 years. It was. It might have been right after, like, you kind of did your albums and stuff. I don't know what the timeline was,
9: yeah.
10: but yeah. So.
9: Wow, yeah, that yeah. was, I was with Ja Rockin' from the very beginning, like, my very beginning of my career.
10: Yeah. I think I and came then, in there about 2016, 17, 18, something like that, yeah.
9: Yeah, that's probably so. When I left.
10: Yep.
9: Yeah.
10: You're listening to Art of Heaven on 90.3 WHPC HD Garden City. We are broadcasting live from Shelter Rock Church Bayside Campus at an event called Power of Testimony Hip Hop Night. Now, what's going to happen is pretty soon when this show gets rocking, we're going to send the feed of this show live on air to you listening right now. And there's a lineup of hip hop artists. Like He Sun Lee we're talking to right now.
9: Yes.
10: These artists are going to bring you their music. They're going to do their music. And not only that, it's not just some ordinary hip-hop show. We're going to have a good time. We're going to hear their stories. We're going to get a glimpse of these artists' life in between the music.
9: Yeah.
10: However you guys designed it, look, God is good. God is good.
9: Amen.
10: We have a lot of talent in the building. We got a little creative aspect. This is the first time I'll share this on the air, too. We got a little bit of a creative aspect in the, with a panel that's going to kind of speak some encouragement, share some thoughts.
9: Okay.
3: Ooh, okay.
9: Oh,
10: you know,
9: nice.
10: A little twist.
9: Oh,
10: I hope
9: yeah.
10: so your artists
9: no,
10: aren't
9: I'd
10: intimidated.
9: Like to hear that. Yeah.
10: I know, you know?
9: Yeah.
10: You trust us, right? Nah, so look, the ultimate thing is this is Art of Heaven. Your Art of Heaven, each one of us is created by God. Amen. And we're instilled with gifts, talents.
9: Amen.
10: And I'm out here searching for artists, for individuals that are using those skills, those talents to glorify God.
9: Amen.
10: To send the credit where credit is due.
9: Yes.
10: I've never said it like that.
9: Yeah.
10: But yeah, Heeson, thank you for coming down, being a part of this.
9: Yeah,
10: night.
9: No, thank you for having me. I can't wait to see the show and everybody rocking on stage. It's gonna be exciting.
10: It's gonna be exciting. We're gonna get this started soon. So I will be looking forward to your set, Heeson.
9: Yes,
10: thank you.
9: Thank you guys. Thank you.
10: Once again, you are listening to a special edition of Art of Heaven on the Voice of Nassau Community College, 90.3 WHPC, broadcasting live from Shelter Rock Church Bayside Campus for this event called Power of Testimony Hip Hop Night.
9: That's it, right? Johnny.
10: We got an artist coming up that is about to kick off the night. We got Sonny Hayes hosting the night, right? We got a panel up here that's going to be sharing some things. We got the campus pastor, Eddie Danpat, in the building that's going to share a little bit about the life of Shelter Rock Church as well. I'm just really stoked.
11: I just see it. Pastor Sean is here.
10: We got the youth pastor in the building. We got some.
11: We got people of all ages here. I see young to the seasoned.
10: Yes.
11: Right to the season. So if you're like this hip hop thing, I love hip hop music, but it's just for them young kids. No, come on out. It's for everybody. We having a good show. The room is filling up, Johnny.
10: Yeah.
11: If you want to come on down and grab a seat while there's one.
10: Yeah.
11: Come on.
10: Look, this is going to be a powerful event in the building for
11: you
10: sure.
11: You can feel it. It's like. Sure. A vibration almost.
10: Yeah.
11: It could be the speakers.
7: We got some good sound. Good.
11: It sounded good.
10: I brought some extra subs. We got some sub whoopers.
11: But it's electricity.
10: But we also got Christina Orlando in the building.
7: Hey, come everyone.
10: On. And Sweet Tea right here, too. Hey. Hey, look, thank you, too, for joining me tonight on this live broadcast.
11: It's such a privilege.
7: It's an honor.
10: This special Art of Heaven edition. Now, we normally do a thing called Art of Heaven News Talk on Fridays.
7: We do.
10: Fridays 3:30 to 4, where we deliver global, national, and local news. And I just want to thank you two especially for coming down, being a voice on the radio.
11: No.
10: Yeah,
11: I'm
10: couldn't
11: thanking
10: do this without you.
7: Yes, thank
11: I'm
7: you.
11: I'm thanking you, man. Thank you for providing platforms like us so that we can come and learn broadcasting. We can come and be a part of an event like this.
7: That's right.
11: Because of what God spoke to you. You said, let's do it. Okay, Lord, I'll roll the dice. I trust you. And look at what's happening. I'm watching people around the room connecting, grabbing Instagram, grabbing TikToks, connecting, sharing their faith, smiling, hugging. It's such a beautiful thing. I mean, strangers are meeting and connecting all in the name of, we are Art of Heaven, in the name of Jesus.
10: We
11: and
10: are Art of Heaven. You are Art of Heaven.
11: 90.3 family. We're all mingling and mashing.
10: WHPC is Art of Heaven.
7: That's now, right.
10: Christina, you're an artist yourself.
7: I am, yes.
10: You make a little bit of a popish type of sound. Like, what style
7: do
10: you got?
7: So I love to sing. I grew up singing. I did theater growing up and had my own musical journey being a solo artist in my 20s. And then I got saved in my 30s. And I never thought I would sing again after being in the music industry. I had a lot of really bad experiences. And so I just said I'd never sing live. Maybe I'd just kind of tinker in my basement with my little studio. But God led the way. All the experiences that I had that I thought were, you know, never going to be redeemed, He redeemed them and led me to sing worship at church. And then it opened this whole new world of singing for the Lord and all of the hurts and the pains of feeling like I have to look a certain way. I have to be a certain way. It's completely gone when you're doing it for God. And it's such a magical thing to see this community of people doing the same thing.
11: Yeah. Now, you said pop music. I gotta, if I can throw this in, she sang Tasha Cobbs at my event. Like,
10: that's right.
11: And multiple
10: that was
11: songs.
10: Good.
11: I've heard her
10: honestly,
11: songs at Easter leading songs, and it's not this little weak. When you think, if he says pop, think of like Whitney Houston or Mariah Carey type of genre of pop. It's
10: true.
11: Not everybody can carry that weight.
10: it's
11: the Tasha Cobb song.
10: For real, my wife was the first one to say it. LB was the first one to say it. She's like, everything Christina does is with class.
11: Yeah.
10: She's a professional. She's Christina
12: that's
10: Orlando.
12: All God right
11: yes,
12: there.
11: That's it.
10: But that performance, though, that night at Overflow was amazing.
12: Thank you. It really was over the top.
10: Yeah. We're going to have more of these events. You are listening to a special edition of Art of Heaven on the Voice of Nassau Community College, 90.3 WHPC, broadcasting live from Shelter Rock Church Bayside Campus. All you got to do is put in Google Maps, Shelter Rock Church Bayside Campus, and you can get directions down here. Come check it out. This event happening tonight right here live on the radio is called Power of Testimony, Hip Hop Night. We have a series of hip hop artists that are going to be sharing their stories, doing their music, and getting some feedback from a panel, actually. This is going to be a creative aspect to this night. Now, I feel just led to do this thing called Art of Heaven Hip Hop Power of Testimony.
12: Yeah, tell us what led to you having this event.
10: Look, personally, I love Christian hip hop. I love hip hop in general. It goes way, way, way back.
12: Yeah.
10: I won't tell you how far, like to the mid 90s. Like, you know what I mean? I mean, the stuff I was listening to in my cassette tape was not like what I'm listening to today.
12: That's right.
10: But you know what it is? Like, slowly, I started coming across some of these artists that were actually a little different, doing something with their pen, their lyrics. Something different, actually encouraging and putting like a different twist to their.
12: Yeah.
10: And then I realized, wait, these are like Christian hip hop artists. So, and it's just what I needed. Personally, Christian hip hop personally got me to where I am today.
11: Wow.
10: It was a big influence on my life.
12: That was a big wow.
10: It is.
11: Yeah.
10: You know, I mean, I love hip hop. I mean, there's nothing wrong with hip hop. Some of the stuff can actually tear somebody down.
12: Yeah.
10: Some lyrics can, you know, not be too good for a person. Some.
12: Yes,
10: are actually pretty amazing, and they can actually lift up a spirit and pull somebody out of a depression or a dark place that they're in.
11: That's it. You can share so much. I was listening to a couple tracks, and it was testimonial ones where they were just sharing what they overcame, and I thought, you know, there's not another genre of music that can just like share a story so quickly within usually it's only two to three minutes.
12: You're right.
11: And be able to get away with some of the harshness of those lyrics and just be real about it. Like just lay it out there, put it on the altar, just come and crush with powerful words. And I think that's the beauty of hip hop. And then let's not talk about the beats and the music and the creation of that and all those things.
10: You know I love this stuff.
12: Oh yeah,
10: I'm Johnny, aka DJ Art of Heaven. You know, Wednesday nights we do a show called Art of Heaven, and to be honest, I like Christian hip hop, so I'm gonna be spinning what I like and music that ultimately lives up to that name, Art of Heaven. That's the rule right there. If you want to be on this stage, these artists live up to that name, Art of Heaven. We got Architect in the building tonight. This is him right here. Right? So this is the thing. They're going to be doing their music. They're going to be performing and sharing their stories, and there's power in that. And that's what we're going to do tonight, right here on Art Avenue. On a Friday night. Can you believe it?
11: On a Friday night in Bayside, Queens. And we're here with our family. 90.3 WHPC. I mean, I'm in heaven, literally. I'm in heaven. I got the Art of Heaven family. I got the Shelter Rock family. I got friends. I'm sure we got the TikTok social media family here. We got everyone here. Our 90.3 family.
12: Yeah.
11: It's so lit. It's so good, y'all.
10: Yeah. Sonny Hayes is hosting tonight. We're about to get this thing started soon. Sonny Hayes represents 2 for 1 Records. He makes some good music. He's got some good music videos coming out constantly.
11: He is crazy.
12: So talented.
11: Creative.
10: Yeah. And promote good news.
11: Hey.
10: What's promote good news about?
12: Yeah, Jamie, tell us.
10: Talk about it.
11: Yeah, promote good news is creatives create. We got this because he's got us. We're able to use our gifts and talents to do the things that God's calling us to do. So a part of promote good news is simply what is good. Let's promote it. Let's get behind it. Let's rally and inspire others to do it. So I've been blessed even for this event, providing graphics. When I saw it, I said, how can I help you promote this thing that's happening? And that's really the heart of it.
12: And Sweet Tea really does it all. Honestly,
10: she does.
12: She can do front of the stage, rock the mic. She's DJing. She has an amazing TikTok that she has. She preaches. She reads the word. She's backstage handling. She, before she's like, we need some gaff tape for that wire.
3: I love
12: she's all over, and she's designing the graphics. And so she's such an inspiration to the artist. And Jamie, sweetie, what would you say to the artist listening to the show on the radio? How would you encourage them if they feel like they're not good enough and they don't have what it takes?
3: You know, the truth is you're probably not good enough.
12: Hey.
3: But here's the thing, and this is why I say that. We don't have to be according to man's opinion. Right. All we have to do is do that thing he's called us to do. He's called us to do an assignment. So just do that. Give your space to create. Give your space to, like Bob Ross, remember, he said, just put the paint on the canvas. Just have something happen. And ask the Lord to help. He's our help.

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2: Yes.
1: Yeah. I love it.
0: That's a great one. It's really easy. You can click it, open it up. And then
2: I love it.
0: You know, listen to whatever's live at the moment. Currently, right now, live is Art of Heaven on a Friday night. It's going to be until 10 p.m. tonight. This show's set to run till about 10 p.m. So we are going to be show on the air.
2: That's
0: We're going to have a party on the air.
2: Yeah, and, you know, get your dancing shoes on and get ready to praise.
1: That's it. Lock in with us for the next couple of hours to 10 p.m. Eastern time. Make sure you connect with us. We're so excited. What you're hearing in the background you're with us right now.
0: We got DJ Al Rader in the building DJing right now in the background. That's who you're hearing underneath our voices here.
2: He's
0: on 90.3 WHPC. We are at Shelter Rock Church Bayside Campus broadcasting live for this event called Power of Testimony, where we have a hip-hop night going on. And we got, all right, let's hear. We got Sonny Hayes in the building starting the night.
3: We overcome by the blood of the Lamb and by the power of our testimony. That's what we're here for tonight, and I pray that that's what you leave with. The fact that your testimony holds weight. It's mentioned in the same sentence as the blood of our Savior. Now, if you're not a Christian, you might not know what that means. What that means is the saving power, the reason Christians can walk around so confident is because of what Jesus did on that cross. Your testimony is mentioned in the same sentence as that blood. Art of Heaven Multimedia has put together an event specifically made to highlight that fact. The Power of Testimony Hip Hop Night, put together by Art of Heaven Multimedia, brings to you some of the best MCs who have changed their lives by the power of God in order to deliver that message. Thank you guys so much for coming. Thank you for DJ Al Rader. Thank you for Shelter Rock Church. Thank you for everybody who volunteers and WHPC. The radio station with broadcasting as well. Make sure y'all wave at the cameras when y'all see them. We're filming tonight through EMC3 Productions. Thank you guys. I just want to shout out Shelter Rock one more time. Shelter Rock is a multi-campus church. This is the Bayside campus. There's four different locations. You got Manhasset, you got Syosset, you got Westbury, and you got here. If you guys are looking for a church home, shout out to Pastor Eddie. Connect with him. I love this church. I love the fellowship. I love the people. If you're looking for somewhere to pray, commune with each other, this is definitely somewhere I'd recommend. Without further ado, I want to get started with speaking on the night a little bit more and bringing up some acts. We're going to do it kind of different tonight. We're going to have judges and we're going to have artists. The judges are going to review the artists in such a way that you understand what they're saying from their hip-hop angle, all right? Hip-hop is a word-based art form, so we have to understand that this connects to testimony. You may hear some stories from these people's lives that seem a little bit off the cusp, that seem a little bit difficult, but just like the scripture says, when we overcome by our testimonies, we have to share these things. And these people have just decided to share them in rhyme form. So again, without further ado, I want to bring up Pastor Eddie to open us up in prayer and get the night started. Take your time, Pastor. Take your time. Pastor Eddie, everybody.
4: Troy. Can we give it up for Troy? Troy, I don't know if you all know. First, he's the best dressed person here. I love that hat. But he also did a lot of work to help get this event together. And so I'm thankful for you. And it sounds, I'm just thankful for this opportunity that we have here today. So let me just open this time out by

0: asking God to be a part of what we're doing. So if you're comfortable, would you mind joining me? You could do that by just by bowing your heads and closing your eyes, and I'm going to pray for us. Our gracious God, we thank you, Lord, for the reminder that we have that at the core of what you do is that you are an artist. That all that we see here is by the wonderful crafting of your hands. The beauty that we see in nature and that we see in the universe, even down to the atomic level and how it works so well. When you examine it, it looks like music. It looks like a wonderful tapestry that's been put together. And so, God, tonight, I'm thankful for the artists that are here that are only doing what you've done, sharing your creative work. And so, God, I pray that we would all be able to appreciate this, that we would be able to see how your creative work is influencing the creation of the performers tonight. And that, God, in this exchange, that you would do something for our own souls. Maybe we would draw closer to you because of this time. And so, God, we thank you for what you're going to do. And all God's people said, amen, amen. All right. I'm going to hand it back over to Troy.
1: But wait, don't go too far, because Pastor Eddie is not only the judge, but he's the lead pastor. And like I said, we're going to have other judges. So if you could just stand up here and wait for your compatriots. I'm going to call up the next judge. I'm looking for M.A.J. M.A.J., are you in the building? My man, M.A.J., everybody. M.A.J. stands for Man After Jesus. What a powerful name. And I also want to invite his lovely wife, Kindness, as our third judge. Such great names, right? Great names. All right, and the final judge. Mr. Jerry, he's in the building. All right. So Mr. Jerry is completing his master's in seminary. So these are your judges for tonight. Judges, take a bow. Let's give it up one more time for the judges, everybody. All right, thank you. Thank you, guys. We're going to get into the first act of the night, guys. The first act of the night is going to be Architect. He's an artist from New York City. Architect stands for Righteous Quest That Enters Kingdom. Righteous Quest That Enters Kingdom. He's a New York-based rapper, lyricist, spoken word artist. Definitely one of the most eclectic artists I've ever seen. I had the pleasure of seeing him at Flavor Fest. He brings with him two guest performers. And just from a brief moment speaking with them, they're just dripping with art. They're dripping with holy flavor. So you guys are in for a treat, a real treat right now. And without further ado, I'd like to bring up our first act of the night, Architect.
2: Special edition Art of Heaven.
3: Test. What up, y'all? Alright, that was like super chill. You feel what I'm saying? Like what we doing? What up, y'all? Alright. Oh, switch mics? Alright, cool. Here you go. Test. Oh, there we go. I got some bass on this one. What up, y'all? You see, the mic changed, it's more energy. That's what it was right there. Now, I'm gonna let y'all make that up one more time. I can literally see each and every one of y'all in here, you know what I mean? What up, y'all? There we go. That was much better. I go by the name of Architect. As you heard, it stands for Righteous Quest That Enters Kingdom. I rap, and I'm gonna be rapping for you guys. I was about to rap to that, man. I was like a little metronome right there, see? I'm not doing any song of what I'm about to promote, but you should still go check it out. I dropped a mixtape that was inspired by the New York Knicks, you know what I mean? The NBA champions, matter of fact, you know what I mean? Knicks in five, you heard? That's the new way to say goodbye, you know what I mean? I be hitting up on my bros instead of saying, yo, I won. Now we just say, all right, Nixon 5. Amen. I went to somebody's church. They ended prayer with that. I said, hold up now. In the name of Jesus, Nixon 5. Hold up now. You're doing too much. But, yeah, I did drop that mixtape. It's only on my Bandcamp. So if you have, it's on sale for $1, literally. It's a couple tracks. And I think it's fire. But nonetheless, I'm going to tell a story this evening for you guys. I will be very vulnerable. You know what I mean? One of my superpowers, I feel like, is speaking on my brokenness while still being broken. You know what I mean? I feel like a lot of times we wait until we get to the end of the finish line to speak on what the journey was like. And I try my best to speak on the journey while being present in it, to be like, hey, I'm here and it's hard, you know? So hopefully you guys are inspired by it and enjoy it. If you hear anything, rock out with me. You show me energy, I'm gonna show y'all energy back, because I'm gonna give y'all a lot of energy. I'm letting y'all know that now. Cool. I appreciate that. You can hit this first one.
4: And now for our feature presentation.
3: Let me hear y'all say this. 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
1: Special keep edition. 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
2: Hey, I'm coming to Beyonce, man. 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
0: Shout out to all the rappers who be lying on their records. When you hear the music, that's a lot of rap. 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
0: This next song is probably, I don't know why I'm talking like that, but I feel like it make it dramatic. See, look, the smoke came out and everything. Now, that was on cue, we playing that. This next song is probably the happiest song about depression you'll ever hear. You can hit that. Ooh, yeah, yeah, yeah, yeah. Ooh, yeah, yeah, yeah, yeah. Ooh, yeah, yeah, yeah. I need y'all to say that. Say, ooh, yeah, yeah, yeah, yeah.

0: myself. I'ma let y'all do it. Y'all go ahead. Say. I like that. I can do better. Say. Ooh, yeah. Make some noise for yourselves, y'all.
1: Yes, RQ-Tech here. We're listening special edition.
2: Y'all having fun so far?
1: Heaven, let's go. Good,
2: man. Y'all enjoying the music so far? Oh, man, that's love, man. I appreciate that. Everything that I'm performing is available online. You know what I mean? You can stream it. I get it. That's cool. It's convenient, you know? You get all the music you can for like $12 a month. I get that. I get it. I feel you. But as an artist, you know, we get paid less than a penny. I don't even think they make pennies anymore. You know what I mean? But I'm saying all that to say I would love if you guys can stream the music, but I would appreciate if you guys can buy the music. You know what I mean? From any artist that you hear this evening. If you like the music, buy it. It supports the artist, especially as like artists in the faith like this. You know what I mean? Like, you got to invest in yourself. You feel me? So it's like, if y'all could bless us the same way we hoped and pray to be a blessing to y'all so we can be out there on the streets or wherever God takes us, you know what I mean? It's really appreciated. So it's something about when you talk like this, it makes it look like you being deep, you know? Makes it look like you saying something profound. We're going to bring it down just a little bit. Sometimes when we're showing a lot of happiness and joy, those be the seasons or the moments where you're really going through the darkest times. And a lot of people will mask it with fun. You know what I mean? You ever talk to somebody you know they going through it? You be like, yo, how you been, bro? You be like, I'm good. That's the common answer. I'm good. Now, are you getting out of depression? Think about it. Good. G-O-O-D, getting out of depression. I thought of that just on the fly. Oh, I'm nice. Stop playing. I know, right? Because it be like that, right? That's crazy, man. Hey, this next record is called Be Like That. You can hit that.

0: like that, gotta be like this, be like that, gotta be like this. Only with God I'm facing this. Make some noise, y'all.
1: Woo. You're listening to Special Edition Art of Heaven here. Come on, we're the voice of Nassau Community College, 90.3 WHPC.
0: So I got just two more for y'all, then I'm up out of here.
1: From Queens. Come on, y'all.
0: This next record is another record that is introspective. And it's crazy because I feel like, I hope y'all enjoy this next song, but I didn't write this song for y'all. I wrote this song for me. Sometimes real art can come from accountability conversations. You know, like God didn't make us to be perfect. Don't try to be perfect because you're going to fail. Feel what I'm saying? But God just want to see if you're willing. You know, so whatever you're going through, legit, trust God. And I promise you, you will get through it. When you're going through depression, you focusing on the word depression. Don't do that. Mm-mm. Focus on the word through. Because when you're going through something, that means you're not staying there. You feel what I'm saying? You can hit this record.

I'm a dear Halloween, I'm so used to hearing boo. When people don't like me, then they meet me and they think we crew. Calling it mental slavery, but this a living zoo. I'm living a life I can't believe that I ever drew. God is, I'm knowing that it's really true. And I know

through something, I want you to know that you're going to get through that, all right? And the only way you're going to get through that is you got to put work forward and walk with God. So make sure you have that work ethic. You can hit that last track. Y'all been an amazing audience. Make some noise for yourselves, y'all. I appreciate y'all for letting me share my story. Hopefully y'all been enjoying it. Appreciate you. You know, it's one of my favorite records.

0: work at the get it. You can never be the best. Why? Cause you ain't putting that. Listen, my level's unmatched. Why? Cause they trying to test my work ethic. God keep me in my bag, just so I can show you my work ethic. Listen, how you trying your success? Huh? If you ain't got that work ethic, without God you will never be the best. Why? Cause you ain't putting that work ethic. Once again, I go by the name of RQ Tech. Thank you guys so much for having me, legit. You can follow me everywhere at RQTEK. Once again, that's RQTEK. Tap in with me, you know what I mean? Like, come build, you know what I mean? I got music out and whatnot or whatever, but legit, if like in the back or something, if y'all got something y'all wanna pray for, legit, I will pray for you. You know what I mean? Like, I ain't, don't think I'm, oh, he performed, y'all. Nah, come talk to me. We can pray, you know what I mean? What you going through, I legit would love to hear it. If you're comfortable with that, and we can legit kick it and pray, and then end it with Knicks in 5. So, y'all, I love y'all, man. Thank y'all.
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2: Give it up one more time for Architect.
1: Art of Heaven. That was Architect. Now we're going to tune in, listen to Sunny Mays, our.
2: That's an artist right there. That is an artist right there. So, Art of Heaven, multimedia. Again, has brought us Power of Testimony Night. And that man definitely just spoke on his testimony. And I want to give y'all a round of applause. Give yourselves a round of applause. Now, it's time for the judges to come up and give their thoughts. Pastor Eddie, could you come up? And I kind of want to give y'all a little bit more credit because I seen a lot of y'all was catching them lyrics. So being that Architect had that beautiful gold chain on, Pastor Eddie, you know you got to one-up the man, so. Man of the house, please lead us in the reviews. And judges, can y'all come up?
1: The chain looks like Mr. T, y'all, just so
3: you know. Is Architect still here? All right, listen, man, we were going to have a conversation. You can come back up, or? How many of y'all loved Architect? It's good stuff, good stuff. All right, so we wanted to do something a little special here. We wanted to just take, and I promise you we're going to have time for everybody, but we have to make these segments short. So there will be 8 minutes, but I wanted to just say, man, I appreciate you, and I love your story, and I think the thing that got me was your reference to Contra. The Contra reference.
0: That's the legit cheat code.
3: I'm telling you, man. I was like, oh, this guy's on my wavelength. He plays video games. All right. But the thing I loved about your story was you were just, it seemed like you were really weaving some threads of the distance between who you aspire to be and who you are sometimes, right? And, you know, I think there was just a couple of things, just even when you started off, you know, just talking about brokenness while at the same time being broken. And then you just said a line that I was like, man, this is, I'm going to steal this for Sunday. You said, you know, Jesus took the wheel, but then he gave it back. And I was like, that is fire, man. That, I mean, I was like, because that's so right of the spiritual journey. And so I wanted just to pass it over to the other judges. So I just want to say, man, I appreciate you. Thank you for your story, man.
0: Thank you.
3: Do any of the other judges want to weigh in here or offer any thoughts or insights?
4: So I'll definitely jump in. And again, thank you, Architect, for your testimony. Thing I want to speak on, I'm not as eloquent as Pastor Eddie, but something that touched me.
3: I don't know how eloquent I could be with this
4: was,
3: one, you know.
0: Hey, it's swag, you know, man.
4: It is. It fits. So the thing that touched me the most was the 50 Cent reference to in A Lot of Cap. And reason being because 50 Cent for a Queens native in the early 2000s, young black man growing up in South Jamaica, Queens, if you weren't 50 Cent, you were doing the wrong thing, right? So being that I grew up in church, that was a huge thorn for me because you had to present one way when inside you really felt another. So it's just, you really just spoke to that inner child in me, just that understanding that today there's a lot of people who are dealing with that still, where who they want to present outwardly is not who they really are inwardly. And as Christians, we deal with that all the time. So I just want to thank you and encourage you in continuing to tell your story in that fashion, because it's touching people. Thank you.
5: So it was. Thank you, first and foremost, for that comment. I always appreciate when people are able to catch lines, like even when you the line you referenced. I always appreciate that, because, you know, as an artist, you really hope everybody catch everything. But sometimes I understand, they be like, yo, you being too lyrical. I be like, but just catch up, man. But in regards to that, that was legit my story as well, too. Like, I was a nice young man. I wasn't raised in the streets. My mother did, like, she didn't play that. Like, she was very strict on, like, no, you will not be involved in no, you know, outside activities or something like that. But I always felt a desire to want to fit in with my friends who were involved with that lifestyle. So I would pose, I was capping, like I was talking about in the song. And I mean, me and my best friend, we made a rap group when we were kids called G-U-O. And it literally, I say it in the song, it stood for Gangsters Under Oath. Cause we was like, yo, we hard, but like, we gonna be honest though. Like, it's crazy. So, but I say that to say thank you. Like that is definitely one of the things I feel like God has called me to do, is to tell people who feel like, hey, if I'm not a street dude, but if you were someone who wasn't a street dude, but thought about being a street dude because you wanted to find validation, hey, here's why you shouldn't do that. Just be yourself. You know? So thank you.
6: Check, check. Wow. Really? I was really, really impressed. You know, I was, you had me hanging on every word. Thank you. I just actually have a question, like, because your lyrics are tight, your flow is tight, your cadence is on. Did you start doing rap before you were saved?
5: Yeah. I started doing rap when I was maybe 12 or 13.
6: Okay.
5: And it was after the song that brought me into hip hop, like to be a rapper, was Nas's One Mic.
6: One Mic.
5: Like that was the song that I heard, and it just inspired me to be like, man, maybe with my words I could tell a story.
6: Yeah.
5: And then later, like maybe a couple years after that, I found God, and that's when my friend challenged me, like, hey, I get it, you know, you want to rap, but you know, you changing your life, so you don't think your music should change too? Because I was talking about stuff, I was going to youth group, still talking about bang bang and all of that, you know what I mean? I wasn't doing that. So.
6: Did you feel like after you started walking with the Lord, there was a switch got flipped on your gift?
5: That's a great question. Yeah, it wasn't an immediate switch. It was kind of like a heavy lever and you struggle to pull it up. But yeah, I do feel like it did, because when people would challenge me, like if you listen to some of like my earlier stuff, like that's not online, it probably won't be. It's very much like you can tell it wasn't authentic. It was me now switching over into CHH, but trying to prove it. So I'm saying like Jesus on every line. They'd be like, yeah, and God did, because Jesus Christ and the Lord my Savior and amen. And I'm throwing all the biblical words out that I can, because to show like, hey, I'm a different type of rapper, you know. And there's nothing wrong with that, you know, in hindsight. But for me, it was me trying to prove that I'm godly, as opposed to just being honest with who God is calling me to be in my walk, you know. So that's why I say like it wasn't a quick switch. It was you know, a journey, but it challenged me to not only work on my writing, but also like how I want to say it. As you mentioned, like cadence, the technical aspects, like a lot of my favorite rappers are very technical. So like I'll study that. How many syllables do you fit in here? Okay. When to pull back from the syllables, when to pull back from the mic, when to, you know, hone in on your vocals, even if you can't sing, learning your voice and whatnot.
6: Yeah. So you validated some things for me that I was actually observing and I was feeling through your music, and I was just like, yeah, you're really locked in with the Lord on what you're doing right now, because that gift is not of you, it's from the Lord, and I can feel that. So I just want to encourage you, keep locked in with the Lord, and he's going to keep developing you even more.
5: Thank you, man. Thank you. I like this. I like this little conversation, Phil.
3: Yeah, listen, you know, unfortunately, we're going to cut our time short, but I just wanted to encourage you as well, man. I mean, I think the themes that you've talked about, depression and feeling the gap between who you are and who you aspire to be, is so true of the spiritual journey. And I think that everyone here could acknowledge and see themselves in your story. And, you know, I'm a pastor, right? So, the Bible is my reference point. I think you're in good company, because when I look at the scriptures, I see the same. I see the people who God holds up as the heroes, but yet they struggle. And they go back and forth. And sometimes God has to give them a little slap on the back of the head, but then they figure it out. And they come back, you know? And so I appreciate your message, man. And can we give it up for RQ Tech one more time?
5: Thank you guys so much. I appreciate y'all.
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2: We're going to keep the night moving.
7: And look who our next artist coming up is.
2: Our next artist, who goes by Nigo Merk.
7: Yeah.
2: Nigo Merk, give it up one time for Nigo Merk from the Bronx, New York. He's an MC, songwriter, lyricist, performer, genuinely great guy, as well as an audio engineer. So without further ado, we're bringing up Nigo Merk.
8: Vertically challenged, sorry. Not architect. Yo, what's going on, everybody? You enjoying yourselves tonight? Yo, on behalf of Shelter Rock Church, on behalf of Art of Heaven and all the great people here, welcome. We are encouraged to see you here, loving the audience. Look around, say hi to your neighbor. I don't think we got to say that. There's a lot of beautiful faces, unless you don't agree with that I can't help you. Yes, I go by Nigo Merk, born and raised in the Bronx, and... Well, I will tell you a little bit about myself, but I think I'm going to let the first song do that.

world gonna know the name. So why wait? Who you claim? I was raised in the Bronx, Puerto Rican, Guatemala family. About five of us. A lot to feed. Single mom, getting her master's and making sure she's still a good mom. It's a lot. Working full time. Oftentimes, I didn't feel like my voice was heard. Whether it was my older sister trying to go after her dreams of nursing, my brothers acting a fool, and my little sister being the baby of the family. So when I met God, it's the same time I got encountered with hip hop. And stupid enough, it was a cipher. I always wanted to fit in. So when they threw me in a cipher, I thought I could rap. I bombed terribly. I thought it was curse word your mama. That's really what I thought hip hop was. But unlike other things, guitar, piano, whatever the case may be, whenever I pick something up and it didn't work, I drop it. There was a voice, not saved yet, that said, why don't you just try writing? So, okay, I could get better. Then I was writing to a Nas and Eminem beat in my room, not saved, 11 years old. Why don't you write for me? I was in Catholic church, but I didn't know of God. I got brought into a Pentecostal church, understanding that there's this thing called a relationship he wants. And I said, I'd give it a shot. Over the course of those years, I have survived car accidents, petite mal seizures. I've graduated college. I've seen my way through COVID and been able to maintain a job all through the grace of the Lord. Why? Because at 12 years old, when I heard Kirk Franklin say, imagine me, it was as if God was saying, imagine your life with me and the trajectory that would take. Since then, that part of me died so that this new, profound, just loving son can be born. So I don't come up here as a performer to you guys. I don't come up here as an artist, which I love doing. I come up here as a son just bragging about his dad. And with that said, I just kind of want to brag about the fact I know a guy that if you're feeling depressed or if you're feeling anxious or if you're feeling suicidal, that's cool. You're going to get through. And when you get through, that old you going to die and you're going to be alive. Three-piece suit with the tough legs.